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2: 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And obviously some of the news we've heard since has been truly horrific, and the community here is in a lot of shock.
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2: It's 6 o'clock. Good morning. I'm Cameron Clark. Fans and musicians are remembering Dolly Parton as a giant of an artist following her death after a brief battle with cancer at the age of 80. The singer from Tennessee sold more than 100 million records over her six-decade career. Some of her hits include Jolene, 9 to 5 and I Will Always Love You. Flags are being lowered across America for a week while the lights on New York's Empire State Building turned to a pink sparkle last night in honour of the singer. Dolly had a special affection for Ireland, which reporter Tina Gates has been looking back at.
3: I bet you folks didn't know that I'm part Irish.
4: Dolly's connection with Ireland went well beyond the concert stage, and one visit to Kerry left such an impression she wrote a song about us. On holiday in the kingdom in 1990, she found herself in Paddy O'Shea's pub in Ventry, where she was presented with a Kerry jersey and gave an impromptu performance of Coat of Many Colours.
3: In my coat.
4: The trip inspired her song We Irish, celebrating the music, storytelling and warmth she encountered here. She later said she felt a deep connection with Irish audiences, saying we speak the same language.
3: Ah, well, that was fun and I appreciate you.
2: A cyclist has died following a hit-and-run collision in County Meath. The crash involving a van and a bicycle happened at Nugentstown near Kells shortly after 8 o'clock last night. The cyclist, an adult aged in his late teens, was pronounced dead shortly afterwards. The van failed to remain at the scene and Gardaí are appealing for witnesses to come forward. Iran and Oman's top diplomats have discussed a proposed framework for a temporary transit corridor through the Strait of Hormuz and a mine-clearing project in the key waterway, which they both border. Oman's Foreign Minister Badr al-Busseidi arrived in Tehran yesterday for talks with his Iranian counterpart Abbas Araghchi to discuss future plans for the strait. In a post on X after the meeting, Mr. al-Busseidi said he hoped the countries would soon announce the temporary corridor in the strait. Thousands of students are waiting on CAO offers this afternoon. Round 1 offers come out at 2 o'clock, with applicants finding out if they've been offered a place on the college course they want. But Waterford Guidance Councillor Barry Rush says the first offer isn't the only offer.
5: And what that offers is for any courses in the various institutions, whether it's SETU and MTU and so on, when they have places on courses, they can also be offered on available places. So you might actually end up finding a course in available places that suits you better than the one you actually get offered.
2: A suspicious device found in the St. James's area of Dublin yesterday has been removed for further examination. Gardaí were called to the scene at around 3 o'clock in the afternoon and the area was cordoned off while the Army Bomb Disposal Team attended. The cordon was later lifted. Gardaí say access to concerts in Kilmainham was not affected and investigations are ongoing. Consumers are thinking twice about making purchases because of additional charges on goods. Research from Frank and Honest Coffee has revealed 92% of people decided against purchases with additional fees and almost half of them are avoiding businesses with add-ons. Airline baggage fees top the list of things consumers would ban, followed by food delivery charges. Claire O'Grady, marketing manager for Frank and Honest Coffee, says they also surveyed people about alternative coffee options.
6: For coffee, we found that over half of people expect to pay more for an alternative milk drink, but only 7% are happy to pay extra for a non-dairy drink.
2: And actress Katrina Balfe will appear alongside Tom Hiddleston and Willem Dafoe in a new film about the first successful ascent of Mount Everest. Tenzing tells the story of Tenzing Norgay and Edmund Hillary's historic 1953 expedition. The Outlander star plays expedition secretary Jill Henderson. And that's your news at 6:04.
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8: Cloudy today with scattered showers and top temperatures across Kildare for Wednesday of 17 to 23 degrees.
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Boys, Take That and Rule the World here on Kildare's KFM. Good morning to you. Welcome into your midweek breakfast show for August the 26th. It's Wednesday morning. We're with you through till 9. Got Dermot Kennedy on the way after Ray and Where Is My Husband?

0: Best of Irish here on KFM, Dermot Kennedy and Turnstile. Don't forget we've plenty more like that each and every Friday night with Emma O'Connor on the Irish music scene from 7 o'clock here on Kildare's KFM. Back to this morning though, and if you'd like to get in touch, we'd love to hear from you. We're on the Zip at Donaghy text line on 0833 97 97 97 if you'd like to send us a text, a WhatsApp or even a voice note. We're all ears this morning. On our celebrity birthday roll call of honour today, just the one, it's Macaulay Culkin. He turns 46 today. Probably safe to leave him home alone at this stage. Anyway, he's got tunes from Phil Collins and Daft Punk coming up after the diary.
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and Something Happens on the Way to Heaven here on Kildare's KFM on your Wednesday morning breakfast show. It's 6:30 to your news headlines this morning. Fans and musicians are remembering Dolly Parton as a giant of an artist following her death after a brief battle with cancer at the age of 80. A cyclist has died following a hit-and-run collision in County Meath. And thousands of students are waiting on CAO offers this afternoon. In sports, Celtic will once again contest the Europa League after they threw away a 4-goal aggregate advantage against Lask last night. The Austrian side hammered the Hoops 5-1 in their Champions League playoff tie, advancing to the group phase with a 5-4 across both legs. Callum McGregor scored Celtic's only goal of the night. Troy Parrott came off the bench to make his debut for new club Real Betis in La Liga last night. They were 1-0 winners away to Valencia. Josh Honohan picked up an assist in his debut for Lincoln City in the second round of the English League Cup last night. Mason Milia also made his first start for the Imps as they hammered Blackpool 4-1. Elsewhere, Ipswich defeated Leicester 3-1, Coventry overcame Plymouth 4-2, Leeds beat Nottingham Forest 2-0, and Brentford hammered Birmingham 6-1. And the tricentenary celebrations will continue after yesterday's abandoned race card at Bellewstown. Jockey Dylan Brown McGonigal was hospitalised after a fall in the opening race, but is expected to make a full recovery. The remainder of yesterday's races were called off after further slips, but action is set to resume in Meath today from 10 to 4. And your weather for today, a mix of sunny spells and showers ahead for Wednesday with top temperatures of 19 to 22 degrees. We'll have news in full at 7 o'clock.

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We've got a great tune from Raven Lanay coming up after Queen, and It's a Kind of Magic.

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Raven Lanay, Love Me Not on your Wednesday morning breakfast show here on Kildare's KFM. Out and about on the roads, well, there's no cows on the M9 so far this morning. Fingers crossed it stays that way. Bit of a commute with a difference for some people yesterday morning. On the N7, traffic is starting to slow between Killincastle Warden and again from Rathcoole through to the M50. And over on the M4, it's getting busy now between Maynooth and Leixlip. If you've anything else for setting about on the roads this morning, we'd love to hear from you on the Zip at Donnelly text line with your travel updates throughout the morning on 0833 97 97 97. Please only get in touch, though, when it is safe to do so. Taking us towards news, got Kian DeCrow in Texas on the way. 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

0: Great Irish music, Keane the Crow. I'll be waiting on your Wednesday morning breakfast show here on Kildare's KFM. We've got the birthday club on the way around 7:45 this morning. If you want a shout out for anyone you know celebrating today, do get in touch on text, WhatsApp or voice note on the Zip at Donaghy text line on 0833 97 97 97. As always, everyone sent in to us on that. We'll go straight into our Friday draw to win a €50 voucher for Bergen's Pharmacy of Newbridge. We're in the 80s this morning on the Mystery Morning Memory as well. We're doing that around 7:20. We'll keep an eye on traffic and travel and loads more great tunes, including the four of us and Toto to play you after news at 7. That's on the way next. 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
7: It's 7 o'clock. Good morning. I'm Cameron Clark. Fans and musicians are remembering Dolly Parton as a giant of an artist, following her death after a brief battle with cancer at the age of 80. The singer from Tennessee sold more than 100 million records over her six-decade career. Some of her hits include Jolene, 9 to 5, and I Will Always Love You. Flags are being lowered across America for a week, while the lights on New York's Empire State Building turned to a pink sparkle last night in honour of the singer. Dolly had a special affection for Ireland, which reporter Tina Gates has been looking back at.
8: Now, I bet you folks didn't know that I'm part Irish.
9: Dolly's connection with Ireland went well beyond the concert stage, and one visit to Kerry left such an impression she wrote a song about us. On holiday in the kingdom in 1990, she found herself in Paddy O'Shea's pub in Ventry, where she was presented with a Kerry jersey and gave an impromptu performance of Coat of Many Colours.
8: In my coat.
9: The trip inspired her song We Irish, celebrating the music, storytelling and warmth she encountered here. She later said she felt a deep connection with Irish audiences, saying we speak the same language.
8: Ah, well, that was fun and I appreciate you.
7: A cyclist has died following a hit-and-run collision in County Meath. The crash involving a van and a bicycle happened at Nugentstown near Kells shortly after 8 o'clock last night. The cyclist, an adult aged in his late teens, was pronounced dead shortly afterwards. The van failed to remain at the scene and Gardaí are appealing for witnesses to come forward. A PSNI officer has been sacked after an investigation found what's being described by the watchdog as a catalogue of corruption. The probe found there was a string of misconduct by the officer, which included initiating a sexual relationship with the woman he met on duty, failing to disclose conflicts of interest, and attempting to falsify evidence. The PSNI says the behaviour was unacceptable and there'll be serious consequences for officers who abuse their positions and damage trust in the force. Ombudsman Jackie Durkin says it's appalling.
10: There is no place for corruption of any type, never mind abusive position for sexual purposes in the Police Service of Northern Ireland. I think the Police Service of Northern Ireland is better off today because this officer is no longer in their ranks.
7: At least 14 babies have died after a fire at a hospital nursery in Pakistan. The fire started early this morning at the Pakistan Institute of Medical Sciences, which housed at least 15 newborns. Officials say at least one baby was rescued. Pakistan's Prime Minister has ordered an investigation be launched. Thousands of students are waiting on CAO offers this afternoon. Round one offers come out at 2 o'clock, with applicants finding out if they've been offered a place on the college course they want. But Waterford Guidance Councillor Barry Rush says the first offer isn't the only offer.
11: And what that offers is for any courses in the various institutions, whether it's SETU and MTU and so on, when they have places on courses, they can also be offered on available places. So you might actually end up finding a course in available places that suits you better than the one you actually get offered.
7: The TUI will ballot members on industrial action over promised pay rises linked to Leaving Cert reforms. The Teachers Union of Ireland says a 1% pay rise was agreed with the Department of Education in May last year as part of negotiated changes to the senior cycle. If the majority agree to take industrial action, the TUI says its members will refuse to cooperate with additional and practical and project-based assessments for senior cycle students. And former Doctor Who writer Mark Gatiss thinks the show should take a longer break. There have been no new episodes since May last year, while this December's Christmas special was cancelled after the BBC put production of the show out to tender. Shooty Gatwa's replacement as a Doctor also hasn't been announced yet. And that's your news at 4 minutes past seven. And in sport, we'll start with soccer. Celtic will once again contest the Europa League after they threw away a 4-goal aggregate advantage against Lask last night. The Austrian side hammered the Hoops 5-1 in their Champions League playoff tie, advancing to the group phase with a 5-4 across both legs. Callum McGregor scored Celtic's only goal of the night. Troy Parrott came off the bench to make his debut for new club Real Betis in La Liga last night. They were 1-0 winners away to Valencia. Josh Honohan picked up an assist in his debut for Lincoln City in the second round of the English League Cup last night. Mason Melia also made his first start for the Imps as they hammered Blackpool 4-1. Elsewhere, Ipswich defeated Leicester 3-1. Coventry overcame Plymouth 4-2. Leeds beat Nottingham Forest 2-0. And Brentford hammered Birmingham 6-1. This evening, the action continues in the Cup. There are three games down for a decision from 7:45. Newcastle United welcome West Brom. Bradford take on Burnley, while Tottenham host Charlton. Then at 8 o'clock, Everton make the trip to Preston North End. In Gaelic games, Kerry legends Maurice Fitzgerald and Dara O'Shea have been appointed to roles in the county's underage setup. Fitzgerald will join Mark O'Shea's backroom team as a selector for the Kerry minors. Dara O'Shea is set to link up with his brother Tomás at the Kingdom's under-20s. And in cycling, Tadej Pogačar will resume La Vuelta with the red jerseys this afternoon. The Slovenian rider is on course for a first ever general classification win in the race. His fourth stage victory yesterday saw him open up a 3-minute lead over his compatriot Primoz Roglic. It also marked his fifth ever stage win in the competition. And in rowing, Mags Kremen and Zoe Hyde will go in the World Rowing Championship Women's Double Sculls semi-final this afternoon. The duo topped their heat on Monday to secure their spot. Before that, Fiona Mertes is in the Women's Single Sculls heat just after 12:30, with Fintan McCarthy in the men's at around 10:50. And that's your latest news and sport update at 6 minutes past seven.
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0: A mix of sunny spells and showers ahead for Wednesday, with top temperatures across Kildare of 19 to 22 degrees.
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Toto and Africa here on Kildare's KFM on your midweek breakfast show. Welcome into Wednesday. It is August the 26th. We're here till 9 with thanks to Conlon's BMW of Naas. Hope we're finding you well this morning. Now, actress Katrina Balfe will appear alongside Tom Hiddleston and William Dafoe in a new film about the first successful ascent of Mount Everest. Tenzing tells the story of Tenzing Norgay and Edmund Hillary's historic 1953 expedition, and the Outlander star plays expedition secretary Jill Henderson. The film will get its European premiere when it opens the Zurich Film Festival next month, and no doubt it'll be heading on wide release after that, so one to keep an eye out for heading into the autumn, especially if you're a bit of a hiker. You never know, you might get inspired and want to take on Everest yourself. Back into the music anyway with a great Irish tune. It's the four of us and Mary here on KFM. It's 12 after 7. You're welcome into Wednesday.

four of us and Mary on your Wednesday morning breakfast show here on Kildare's KFM. On the way between now and nine, we've got the mystery morning memory coming up in the next few minutes. We'll also be doing the birthday club around 7:45 or so. If you want a shout out for anyone on that this morning, get in touch on the Zip It Donnelly text line on 0833 97 97 97. Everyone sent in to us on that. We'll go straight into our Friday draw to win a €50 voucher for Bergen's Pharmacy of Newbridge. And of course, we'll be playing the Bricky Brain teaser after 8 o'clock this morning as well. Right now, it's Casey Musgraves and Dry Spell.

0: I Spell from Casey Musgraves on your Wednesday morning breakfast show from Kildare's KFM with thanks to Conlon's BMW of Naas. Let's go back in time then and do a Wednesday morning mystery morning memory. There you go, that's all you're getting this morning. We are back in the late 80s and we're looking for your guesses as to what that song is. If you think you know this morning, get in touch on the Zip It Donnelly text line with the artist and title on 0833 97 97 97. Right answers on the way in the next few minutes here on KFM, and of course we'll play that song in full as well. Ahead of that, got tunes from Billie Eilish and Giorgio Moroder on the way.
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0: Inbound on the N7, traffic's getting heavy between Rathcoole and the M50 interchange. Over on the M4, it's slow between Maynooth and Leixlip, and again between Liffey Valley and the M50 interchange. Other than that, it's all moving well so far. We'll update you on the roads again before 8.
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Giorgio Moroder together in Electric Dreams here on Kildare's KFM for Wednesday morning's breakfast show. Summer holidays are drawing to a close slowly but surely this week. The kids are heading back to school, or maybe starting school, or maybe finishing primary school and starting secondary school. If you want to send a well wish out to anyone heading back over the next few days, you can do it on the Zip It Donaghy text line on 0833 97 97 97. Another reason to get in touch this morning is to have a guess at our mystery morning memory. There you go, a huge hit from the late 80s, and everybody's getting it right so far this morning. If you fancy a guess as to what that song is, get in touch with us on the Zip It Donaghy text line. We're on 0833 97 97 97. Send us in the artist and title, and we'll give you the right answer and play that song in full in the next few minutes here on Kildare's KFM. Your news and sport headlines, though, are on the way next after Billie Eilish.

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0: Just gone 7:30 on Wednesday morning. The headlines you're waking up to this morning. Fans and musicians are remembering Dolly Parton as a giant of an artist following her death after a brief battle with cancer at the age of 80. A cyclist has died following a hit-and-run

Religion in County Meath, and thousands of students are waiting on CAO offers this afternoon. In sports, Celtic will once again contest the Europa League after they threw away a four-goal aggregate advantage against Lask last night. The Austrian side hammered the Hoops 5-1 in the Champions League playoff tie, advancing to the group phase with a 5-4 across both legs. Callum McGregor scored Celtic's only goal of the night. Troy Parrott came off the bench to make his debut for new club Real Betis in La Liga last night. They were 1-0 winners away to Valencia. Josh Hanahan picked up an assist in his debut for Lincoln City in the second round of the English League Cup last night. Mason Milia also made his first start to the Imps as they hammered Blackpool 4-1. Elsewhere, Ipswich defeated Leicester 3-1, Coventry overcame Plymouth 4-2, Leeds beat Nottingham Forest 2-0, and Brentford hammered Birmingham 6-1. And the tricentenary celebrations will continue after yesterday's abandoned race card at Bellewstown. Jockey Dylan Brown McGonigal was hospitalised after a fall in the opening race, but is expected to make a full recovery. The remainder of yesterday's races were called off after further slips, but action is set to resume in Meath today from 10 to 4. And your weather for today, a mix of sunny spells and showers ahead for Wednesday, with top temperatures across Kildare of 19 to 22 degrees. We'll have news in full at 8 o'clock.

0: Fish and You I'm Thinking Of here on Kildare's KFM. Let's go back to this then. Lots of you getting it right on the Mystery Morning Memory this morning. We were back in 1987. It was this particular artist's debut single and the song that launched her career. Did very, very well in the charts worldwide and also received a Grammy nomination for Best Pop Vocal Performance Female for the song. Over to you guys then for our right answer this morning.
1: 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Tell it to my heart, I'm the only one. Up there, Lilies, and up there, Sash.
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3: 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Happy Hump Day. It's Tell It to My Heart. Not sure of the artist, I'm afraid. And just to wish all the new first years arriving in Piper's Hill College today all the best for the coming term. Cheers, Ben. Joe the caretaker.

0: Sarah Vain and Tell It To My Heart on your Wednesday morning breakfast show here on Kildare's KFM from 1987. It was the right answer on our mystery morning memory this morning. Thanks for all your guesses on that one, folks. We'll play again tomorrow morning around 20 past 7 or so here on Kildare's KFM. Now, I've got to wish a big happy 48th wedding anniversary to my two best friends, Liz and Richard Barnby in the Curragh, who are celebrating today. That comes in from Michelle and Skinny Furlong. Have a great day, Liz and Richard. Many congratulations and enjoy the celebrations. Do keep your messages coming this morning. We're on the Zip at Donaghy text line on 0833 97 97 97. 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Get your requests and dedications into us. 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

0: It's Train, Hey Soul Sister, on your Wednesday morning breakfast show here on Kildare's KFM. Now, stargazers, we'll be treated to a blood moon this week. Astronomy Ireland says just before sunrise on Friday morning, the full moon will reduce to a dull red coppery glow, nearly a million times dimmer. It's expected to begin around 3:30 a.m., lasting until around sunrise at 6 a.m. So if you're up and about early on Friday morning on the road, or if you're just an early riser, have a look at the sky. It'll be well worth it.
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0: Well, I'm going to wish Deirdre Kennedy a big happy roundy birthday for today. Have a super day, Deirdre. That one comes in with lots of love from your daughter, Katie. Happy birthday to you. Happy birthday to you as well if you celebrate today. If you do, you share your birthday with Home Alone star Macaulay Culkin. At 46, he's probably safe to be left home alone at this stage, isn't he?
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0: Now, don't forget, Liam Kett is back with you this evening for K-Country between 8 and 10. And from 7 o'clock, we have 1 hour of American Country with Liam as well. So do be sure to join him for 3 hours of great music between 7 and 10 this evening. You'll hear stuff like this. It's Boston from Stella Lefty. On a train.

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0: Back out and about on the roads then, traffic's heavy inbound on the N7 from Kill through to Rathcoole, and it slows again from City West through to the M50 interchange. Over on the M4, slow between Maynooth and Selbridge, and then it's very heavy at the moment between Lucan and the M50 interchange, and northbound on the M50 as well. It's heavy from Junction 9 Red Cow through to Junction 6 for Blanchardstown. If you've anything else for us this morning, you can reach us on the Zip It Donaghy text line throughout the morning on 0833 97 97 97, and we'll update you on roads across Kildare again after 8 o'clock.

of Eurythmics fame, Annie Lennox, and Walking on Broken Glass on your Wednesday morning breakfast show here on Kildare's KFM. Love to hear from you. If you'd like a shout out for anyone on the programme this morning, we're on the Zip at Donaghy text line on 0833 97 97 97. Got a Brekkie Brain teaser lined up in the next hour of the programme. We've also got your morning sports news on the way round about 8:30. And of course, we'll continue to keep an eye on traffic and travel across the county. Great tunes from the likes of George Michael, Coldplay and Amble all on the way too after news at 8. That's next.

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10: It's 8 o'clock. Good morning. I'm Cameron Clark. Dolly Parton is being remembered as a bright, shining star with an everlasting legacy following her death at the age of 80. The country music legend's publicist says she had cancer. Her decades-long career, which produced hits including 9 to 5 and Jolene, went beyond music and acting as she launched a free program to give books to children. That's seen more than 200,000 books delivered to children in Ireland. In 2006, before playing gigs in Dublin, Cork and Belfast, Dolly spoke about being blessed with her career.
11: I guess I have just kind of a big old personality and a big old heart, and I just love people and I love getting out there, and I think people tend to think that I enjoy it a lot and they seem to want to help me out, and I appreciate it for that. I'm just glad I've got to do that. I have been blessed because it's not everybody that gets to do so many things.
10: A PSNI officer has been sacked after an investigation found what's being described by the watchdog as a catalogue of corruption. The probe found there was a string of misconduct by the officer, which included initiating a sexual relationship with the woman he met on duty, failing to disclose conflicts of interest, and attempting to falsify evidence. The PSNI says the behaviour was unacceptable and there will be serious consequences for officers who abuse their positions and damage trust in the force. Ombudsman Jackie Durkin says it's appalling.
12: There is no place for corruption of any type, never mind abusive position for sexual purposes in the Police Service of Northern Ireland. I think the Police Service of Northern Ireland is better off today because this officer is no longer in their ranks.
10: At least 14 babies have died after a fire at a hospital nursery in Pakistan. The fire started early this morning at the Pakistan Institute of Medical Sciences, which housed at least 15 newborns. Officials say at least one baby was rescued. Pakistan's Prime Minister has ordered an investigation to be launched. A teenager has been arrested in connection with a serious incident in Dublin. It happened in Coolock last week. Alex Rowley reports.
5: Shortly after 4 o'clock last Tuesday afternoon, a teenage boy who was driving an e-scooter was discovered on Greencastle Road in Coolock with serious injuries. He was taken by ambulance to Beaumont Hospital and the scene was sealed off for a technical exam. Gardaí had appealed for witnesses to come forward. A teenage boy was detained as part of the case yesterday. He's since been charged and is due before the Dublin Children's Court this morning. Gardaí say investigations are ongoing.
10: Thousands of students will be offered college places today. A CAO offers are released at 2 o'clock. It's the first year of a number of new courses, including the new veterinary degrees at SETU and ATU and medicine in UL. Waterford Guidance Councillor Barry Rush says people shouldn't ignore the available places option.
6: So my main point would be, you know, to think clearly about it. It is an offer. Ask yourself if you want to do it. And you can be offered a higher preference course in a subsequent round. And I think that's worth remembering.
10: The TUI will ballot members on industrial action over promised pay rises linked to leaving cert reforms. The Teachers Union of Ireland says a 1% pay increase was agreed with the Department of Education in May last year as part of negotiated changes to the senior cycle. If the majority agree to take industrial action, the TUI says its members will refuse to cooperate with additional practical and project-based assessments for senior cycle students. TUI General Secretary Michael Gillespie says the 1% pay rise was due to be paid from last September.
8: At our Congress this year, we warned the minister. We said that, you know, we are cooperating with this. We are doing the work. It's part of a written deal with the department and we want the money.
10: And running is as good as an app if you're tired. New research from McGill University in Canada shows going for a jog or doing a short workout may be the best way to counter the effects of sleep deprivation. The scientists say 20 minutes of exercise is as effective as a 90-minute nap for keeping the brain sharp if you've had a bad night's sleep. And that's your latest news update at 4 minutes past eight.
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14: KFM has been informed of the following deaths. Pat Buck O'Neill Carberry, Norm Arne Galvin Dunedy, informally of County Cork. Daniel Dan Murphy Monasrevin, informally of County Leash. The funeral arrangements are as follows. Pat Buck O'Neill, Killinallo or Carberry, predeceased by his parents, Paddy and Bridget, brothers Teddy and Patter, and sister Lily. Deeply regretted by his wife Mary, children Gary, Sandra and Leona, brothers Sean and Bernie, sisters Anne, Bridie and Jackie, and extended family. Reposing at his family home today from 5 p.m, concluding with rosary at 7:30. Removal by Murty O'Neill and Sons Funeral Directors on Thursday morning to the Church of the Holy Trinity in Derrinturn for funeral mass at 12 noon, followed by burial in the adjoining cemetery. Funeral mass can be viewed live on carberryparish.ie. Norm Arne Galvin Baltracy Donaghy, and formerly of Haremount, Kilmichael, Macrom, County Cork. Predeceased by her husband James, parents Michael and Nora, sister Lily and brother Michael. Deeply regretted by her children, Noreen, Seamus, Michael and Louise, brother Christopher, sister Mary and extended family. Reposing at her son Seamus's residence on Thursday from 2 to 6 p.m. Removal from her son's residence on Thursday at approximately 6:30 to arrive at the church's the Sacred Heart and Rathcoffee for prayers at 7 p.m. Funeral mass will take place at the Church of the Sacred Heart and Rathcoffee at 11 a.m. on Friday, followed by burial in Mainham Cemetery in Clain. Donations, if desired, to the charity of your choice. Funeral mass can be viewed live on Clain Parish webcam. Daniel Dan Murphy Old Grange Monasrevin, and formerly of Ballymorris, Port Arlington, County Leash. Predeceased by his parents, brothers and sisters. Deeply regretted by his wife Sarah, Sadie, his children Marie, John, Deirdre, Geraldine, Bridget and Regina, and extended family. Removal this morning at 9:10 to arrive at St. Peter and Paul's Church in Monasrevin for mass at 10 a.m. Funeral afterwards to St. Evan's Cemetery. Mass can be viewed live on monastrevinparish.ie. Family flowers only, please. Donations, if desired, to the Friends of Portlaoise Hospital. Family time at his residence this morning, please. Suvnis agus Siachán Dóibh. 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
3: A mix of sunny spells and showers ahead for Wednesday with top temperatures across Kildare of 19 to 22 degrees.
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0: George Michael and Faith on Wednesday morning's breakfast show here on Kildare's KFM. Welcome into the middle of the week. It is the 26th of August and we are with you as always with thanks to Cunlan's BMW of Naas. Now, former Doctor Who writer Mark Gatiss thinks the show should take a longer break. There's been no episodes since May of last year, while this December's Christmas special was cancelled after the BBC put production of the show out to tender. Shudi Gatwa's replacement as the Doctor also hasn't been announced yet, and Mr. Gatiss says a timeout could do good long term.
1: He could come back tomorrow stronger than ever with a completely new team, and it wouldn't matter if it had been off the air for 3 or 4 years. Personally, I think it needs a rest. It's been back for 20 years, which is quite extraordinary. So that's my two penneth, really.
0: There you go. Maybe a break is what's needed. It could come back bigger and better than ever. We'll head back into the music with Coldplay anyway. Viva La Vida here on KFM at 12 after 8.

0: Martin and Coldplay, Viva La Vida on Wednesday morning's breakfast show here on Kildare's KFM. If you want a shout out for anyone this morning, we're on the Zip at Donaghy text line. You can reach us on 0833 97 97 97 right throughout the morning. Your morning sports news is on the way round about 8:30. And ahead of that, we've got a brekkie brain teaser on the way.
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0: Back out and about on the roads then, traffic's heavy inbound on the N7 from Kill through to Rathcoole. It's moving well from there to the M50 at the moment though. Over on the M4, a bit of a slowdown between Maynooth and Selbridge, and it picks up again between Lucan and the M50 interchange. Towns and villages across the county this morning are getting busy as the school runs are beginning to get back underway. So do expect delays if you're on the road in and around the county this morning. And we'll update you on the roads again before 8, before 9.

0: and the Swell on Wednesday morning's breakfast show here on Kildare's KFM. We have a message in asking, could you please wish my beautiful mam, Sarah Burke in Conroy Park, Kilcullen, a very happy 83rd birthday for today. That comes in with love from your favourite daughter, Antoinette. Happy birthday to you, Sarah. Hope you have an absolutely super day. Well, let's do a Brekkie Brain teaser then for Wednesday morning. What I want to know today is who wrote Alice in Wonderland. If you fancy a guess at that, we're on the Zip at Donaghy text line on 0833 97 97 97. The question, once again, is who wrote Alice in Wonderland? We'll give you the right answer in the next few minutes here on Kildare's KFM. Ahead of that, got your morning news and sport on the way, and great tunes from Christine and the Queens and the Hot House Flowers to come too. It's 20 past 8.
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6: Coming up on Wednesday mornings, Kildare Today, live from 9. There are calls for better long-term planning to prepare the country for more frequent water shortages. With children across Ireland preparing to return to school this week, drivers, parents and children are being encouraged to take extra care on the roads, as new figures reveal 28 children in Kildare were killed or seriously injured on Irish roads. There's been a low take-up of the Mother and Baby Home Redress Scheme, which has prompted calls for it to be better promoted. Maynooth University will lead a major EU-funded initiative to discover links between mental health and sleep. A Newbridge woman has been named as a patient ambassador for Breast Cancer Ireland's Very Pink Run, which kicks off this weekend. CAO first round offers begin on Wednesday, and we'll also have Crime Watch with Kildare Gardaí. Join me, Hannah Kelly, for issues affecting you locally, nationally and internationally, live from 9.
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we're asking you, who wrote Alice in Wonderland? If you fancy a guess this morning, we're on the Zip It Donnelly text line on 0833 97 97 97. We'll give you the right answer in the next few minutes, and ahead of that, Tara's got your news and sport on the way after Christine and the Queens and Tilted.

0: Christine and the Queens and Tilted on your Wednesday morning breakfast show here on Kildare's KFM. It is August the 26th and it's just 8:30. 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
1: Thanks, Ben. Fans and musicians are remembering Dolly Parton as a giant of an artist following her death after a brief battle with cancer at the age of 80. The singer from Tennessee sold more than 100 million records over her six-decade career. Some of her hits include Jolene, 9 to 5 and I Will Always Love You. The TUI will ballot members on industrial action over promised pay rises linked to leaving cert reforms. The Teachers Union of Ireland say a 1% pay increase was agreed with the Department of Education in May last year as part of negotiated changes to the senior cycle. If the majority agree to take industrial action, the TUI says its members will refuse to cooperate with additional practical and project-based assessments for senior cycle students. A man in his late teens has died after a hit-and-run collision in Meath. The crash involving a van and bicycle happened just before 8 o'clock last night in Nugentstown in Kells. The van failed to remain at the scene. The cyclist, a man aged in his late teens, was pronounced dead at the scene. Anyone with information is asked to contact Gardaí. And thousands of students will be offered college places today as CAO offers are released at 2 o'clock. It's the first year a number of new courses, including the new veterinary degrees at SETU and ATU and medicine in UL. We'll have news in full at 9.
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1: Last night in the Joe Mallon Motors Senior Ladies Football Championship, they finished Sarsfields 2-16, Kilcullen 1-9, Eadstown 3-10, Ballina 2-7, Kill 1-7, Suncroft 2-3.

0: St Lawrence's 4-8 and Maynooth 1-6. Brentford booked their place in the third round of the English League Cup last night. Keith Andrews' side defeated Birmingham City 6-1. Lincoln City had a 4-1 victory over Blackpool. Leeds, Coventry and Ipswich were among the other winners last night. There are more second round ties down for decision tonight. There's a 7:45 start when Newcastle play West Brom, while Bradford take on Burnley and Tottenham are at home to Charlton. Then at 8 o'clock, Everton make a trip to Preston North End. Troy Parrott came off the bench to make his debut for his new club Real Betis in La Liga last night. They were 1-0 winners away to Valencia. Celtic boss Martin O'Neill says it's majorly disappointed to have blown a 4-goal advantage to lose 5-4 on aggregate to LASK in their Champions League playoff. The Scottish champions went into the match 3-0 up against their Austrian opponents but fell to a 5-1 defeat on the night. KFM Sport with Jo Mala Motors, Sallins Road, Naas. JoMalaMotors.ie.
1: Tara, thank you very much. Enjoy your Wednesday.
0: Thank you. 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Your

0: There you go. That is Dasha and Austin on Wednesday morning's breakfast show here on Kildare's KFM. Lots and lots of you are in touch this morning with the right answer on our mystery morning memory, and fair play one and all. We didn't catch a single person out on this one this morning. The question that we put out to you is, who wrote Alice in Wonderland?
1: Good morning, Ben. Will Mac here in Dunedin. Is the answer Lewis Carroll?
0: It is indeed Lewis Carroll, Will Mack in Dunedin. Well done to you and everybody else who got that one right this morning on our Brekkie Brain Teaser. Thanks for playing along, folks. We'll have another one for you for Thursday morning tomorrow here on KFM, round about 20 past 8 or so. Right now, the time's 24 minutes to 9 o'clock.

0: just a fab song, isn't it? Dolly Parton and Here You Come Again here on Kildare's KFM. And of course, very, very sad news yesterday evening broke around 7 o'clock of the news of her death following a brief battle with cancer. It follows a glittering career spanning over 6 decades. She was loved around the world, I think, like no other artist. And she also, of course, had a very, very special connection with her Irish audiences. She simply said, "We speak the same language." And of course, loads and loads of tributes have been paid. Flags are being lowered across America for a week while the lights on New York's Empire State Building turned to a pink sparkle last night as well in honour of the singer. Her work went far beyond showbiz and music though as well. She raised millions for charity through the Dollywood Foundation, and I think she'll always be loved for her ability to stay true to her roots while constantly reinventing herself as an entertainer. So rest in peace, Dolly Parton, and no doubt you might be hearing a few more of her tunes throughout the day here on Kildare's KFM. Did you ever go to see her live? Were you a huge fan? Let us know your memories of Dolly this morning on the Zip at Donnelly text line. 0833 97 97 97 is the number.
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0: Back out and about in the roads then, traffic still heavy on the N7 inbound between Kill and Castle Warden, and it slows again between Newlands Cross and the M50. Over on the M4, it's heavy from Lucan through to the M50 interchange, and very busy northbound on the M50 at the moment from Knocklyon through to Blanchardstown, so do expect delays in that area. We'll keep you up to date on the roads here on KFM right throughout the day.
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George Harrison, Got My Mind Set on You here on Kildare's KFM. Now, How to Lose a Guy in 10 Days, a sequel is in the works. Variety that reports that Kate Hudson, who played Andy in the original rom-com, will produce the follow-up film. It's hoped Matthew McConaughey will return too. However, no writer or storyline has yet been confirmed, so we'll be waiting a while for this one, but just know it's in the works. Still ahead before nine, we've got tunes from Taylor Swift and Niall Horan on the way. First off, Sam Fender and Olivia Dean. Here's Rain Me In.

Sam Fender and Olivia Dean, Rain Me In here on Kildare's KFM. Hannah's on the way with Kildare Today, taking you through till 11 o'clock this morning, discussing the issues affecting you locally, nationally and internationally. 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It's 10 to 9.

0: many stars paying tribute to Dolly Parton over the last few hours. She says a world without Dolly doesn't feel possible, real or right. Her legacy will be an everlasting one. That's Taylor Swift and Love Story here on Kildare's KFM. Thanks for tuning in this morning. Have yourself a wonderful Wednesday, whatever you're up to. And we'll talk for breakfast again tomorrow morning from 6 here on KFM. Anna's up next with Kildare Today. Bye for now. 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
9: It's 9 o'clock. Good morning. I'm Cameron Clark. Dolly Parton is being remembered as a bright, shining star with an everlasting legacy following her death at the age of 80. The country music legend's publicist says she had cancer. Her decades-long career, which produced hits including 9 to 5 and Jolene, went beyond music and acting as she launched a free programme to gift books to children. That's seen more than 200,000 books delivered to children in Ireland. In 2006, before playing gigs in Dublin, Cork and Belfast, Dolly spoke about being blessed with her career.
10: I guess I have just kind of a big old personality and a big old heart, and I just love people and I love getting out there, and I think people tend to think that I enjoy it a lot and they seem to want to help me out, and I appreciate it for that. I'm just glad I've got to do that. I have been blessed because it's not everybody that gets to do so many things.
9: Spanish police are investigating the deaths of an Irish couple at a coastal resort near Valencia. The couple, aged 45 and 50, were discovered at a rented property in the town of Calera yesterday. Their bodies were found by their two children, aged 14 and 15. The Garda Civil says there are no initial indications the couple died violently, but an investigation is ongoing. Northern Ireland's police ombudsman says officers who abuse their position will face serious consequences for damaging public trust in policing. It comes after a PS&I officer was sacked following what the ombudsman described as a catalogue of corruption. The officer began a sexual relationship with the woman after taking a statement from her as part of an investigation. He contacted her on Facebook and Snapchat within 24 hours of taking the statement. Police ombudsman Jackie Durkin says officers have a responsibility to declare any conflict of interest.
11: I think with every investigation there are opportunities for learning points. Their obligations to declare every conflict of interest is well known by every police officer, but unfortunately not every police officer chooses to conduct themselves in that way.
9: A woman in her 20s has died in a crash in Ballycoolan in Dublin. The single vehicle collision happened shortly before 12:30 this morning between the Snugborough Road and Capper Road roundabouts. The woman was the sole occupant of the car. The scene remains sealed off for a technical exam and local diversions are in place. Thousands of students will be offered college places today. As CAO offers are released at 2 o'clock, it's the first year of a number of new courses, including the new veterinary degrees at SETU and ATU and medicine in UL. These students at Colláiste Chulam in Cork told us what courses they have their sights set on.
12: I'm hoping to do arts, like, in UCC.
13: Sports, exercise and sciences in UL. Well, obviously if the points come down a small bit. Air, hopefully I get it.
14: I'm hopefully doing BIS in UCC. Yeah, it's just a very broad and interesting course.
9: The TUI will ballot members on industrial action over promised pay rises linked to Leaving Cert reforms. The Teachers Union of Ireland says a 1% pay increase was agreed with the Department of Education in May last year as part of negotiated changes to the senior cycle. If the majority agree to take industrial action, the TUI says its members will refuse to cooperate with additional practical and project-based assessments for senior cycle students. TUI General Secretary Michael Gillespie says the 1% pay rise was due to be paid from last September.
15: At our Congress this year, we warned the minister, we said that, you know, we are cooperating with this, we are doing the work, it's part of a written deal with the department, and we want the money.
9: And 2 in 5 people wake up on the wrong side of the bed at least once a week. However, Gen Z are more likely to feel grumpy in the morning, with 72% of under 30s waking up in a bad mood at least once a week. Almost 2/3 of people say the way they feel first thing often affects the rest of their day. And that's according to a new survey by Samsung Health. And that's your latest news update. It's just gone 9:04.
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18: Mild this morning, but rather dull and damp as well, with some patchy rain. Top temperatures of 19 to 22 degrees.
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18: Good morning and welcome in to Wednesday morning's Kildare Today. Hannah Kelly, Tara Flanagan and Daniel Marr with you until 11. Coming up between now and then, there are calls for better long-term planning to prepare the country for more frequent water shortages. With children across Ireland preparing to return to school this week, drivers, parents and children are being encouraged to take extra care on the roads as new figures reveal 28 children in Kildare were killed or seriously injured on Irish roads. Take-up of the Mother and Baby Home Redress Scheme has prompted calls for it to be better promoted. Maynooth University will lead a major EU-funded initiative to discover links between mental health and sleep. A Newbridge woman has been named as a patient ambassador for Breast Cancer Ireland's Very Pink Run, which kicks off this weekend. CAO first round offers begin today, and as it's Wednesday, we'll also have Crime Watch with Kildare Gardaí. You can have your say by getting in touch on a text, WhatsApp, voice note to 0833 97 97 97. You can call us on 045 898 999 or email studio@kfmradio.com. Now have a look at the traffic and travel this morning before we have a look at the main stories making the headlines. On the N7 northbound, it's quite heavy from Kill and kind of patchy in tailbacks all the way up there to Rathcoole, and pretty much from Rathcoole northbound there are queues there heading up to the M50, but the M7 and N7 are moving well, no tailbacks to report there. As for the M50, southbound is looking quite heavy heading all the way down there to around Fir House, and that kind of continues all the way back up past the Liffey Valley, and then northbound as well is quite heavy also around the Liffey Valley exit. exit north of the county on the M4, N4 onto the M50. The N4 particularly heading up to the M50 is quite heavy this morning, particularly around Font Hill. But if you do have any updates on traffic and travel, do let us know on 0833 97 97 97 or call us on 045 898 999. The traffic around the county isn't moving too bad. We know some schools are back today, so maybe just give a few more minutes to your drive this morning, or maybe start leaving a little bit earlier, unfortunately, as we are reaching the end of the summer. But again, if you do have traffic updates, don't hesitate to get in touch with us here at KFM. As I was saying, Tara and Daniel join me in studio now to have a look at these stories making the headlines. Good morning to you both.
20: Good morning.
18: And Tara, we just want to say a huge well done to you for your swim over the weekend. You were in Istanbul, and tell it, how far were you swimming?
21: So, thank you very much, Hannah. So, it's called a cross-continental swim. So, it's across the Bosphorus, which runs through Istanbul, and there's called an Asian side and the European side. So, I swam 6.5 kilometres, and I was so nervous before I left. And I remember, one of our colleagues had said, "Why haven't you even mentioned this?" And I said, "I just need to get through this, and I need to make sure that I'm here." Because it was quite nerve-wracking, but it was something else, and I'm just delighted to have done it. And there was about 2,600 people that participated, so it's only once a year, and it's run by the Turkish Olympic Committee, where they, because the Bosphorus, now not quite the Strait of Hormuz obviously, but it is a very busy shipping channel, so they close it off for the morning for a couple of hours to allow this to happen. And it was really special, and there was over 64 countries, and we were flying the flag. There was a few of us there from Ireland, and I was delighted to have done it. It was very special.
18: Well, a huge well done, Tara. And now you can say you've done it.
21: I've done it. I'm so relieved.
18: You have a medal as well, do you?
21: I did. Amazing. Got the medal. So that was very important.
18: Well, and congratulations, Tara. You're definitely more, I think, active than the rest of us over the weekend. But having a look at the stories making the headlines, and Daniel, we'll start off with yourself first. I suppose a big story yesterday was in relation to the Skyclarys drug for Friedreich's ataxia. Yesterday was kind of the D-Day for seeing if the HSE would change their mind and actually reimburse this drug for those with the degenerative disease. And, kind of the best outcome came of it yesterday. They have decided to reimburse the drug.
22: Yeah, so great bit of good news yesterday. And the kind of woman we were talking to last week, Niamh Hurvard, from Salins in Kildare, she obviously kind of was saying yesterday was actually her 30th birthday as well. So she was kind of hoping for that bit of good news. But as we were saying, it was kind of unsure what way it was going to go. The HSE kind of drug group or management group were kind of meeting yesterday. And then Biogen had made a substantially improved financial offer. And that was kind of what basically swung it in the end. And then the deal was eventually made, so it's great. Look, as we say, that the Skyclarys drug obviously kind of eases the symptoms up 50%, so it's just brilliant for these people. It's life changing. And as we say, it was Niamh Hurvard's 30th birthday. And there's just a quote there in the Irish Independent that says, "It's my 30th birthday. This is the gift I dreamed of." As obviously this drug has been covered for her, and it's just great, because we were talking yesterday about the emotion and all the campaign, and then there's roughly 200 people in Ireland who are suffering with this awful disease. Just to get that kind of good news in the end, it's a good news story, because I'm so used to sitting here, and obviously you have to talk about the bad news, but it's nice just to say, do you know what, someone got their wins. So I was delighted for them.
18: Yeah, and especially after speaking to Niamh last week and Craig Cody the week before about just how much of a difference this drug would make for them. Niamh Hurvard, who has Friedreich's ataxia, and then Craig Cody, whose two sons had it. One of his sons, Rory, ended up passing away from the disease last year, but just for them to say, okay, we have this, and it can reduce the symptoms of the disease by up to 50%.
21: Life-changing.
18: Yeah.
21: Absolutely life-changing.
18: So it's really, really good news for those. And again, Niamh Hurvard is quoted in the Irish Independent today saying that was a great way, really, to spend her 30th birthday. Again, just want to extend our, I don't want to say congratulations, but just our kind of, saying well done for fighting for this, because it was huge work put in by the campaigners.
21: Massive work, and then to see the fruits of their work to come, you know, their work to come to fruition is phenomenal.
22: Yeah, no, I was delighted. I was just delighted for them, yeah.
18: So that was one of the main stories in the headlines yesterday that is carrying in to today. Also, Tara, in the headlines, the Gardaí are stretched to the limit as the Trump and EU events could push overtime bill past €200 million. This is a report in the Irish Independent as well this morning.
21: Yeah, so they're just saying chaotic management of Garda overtime has resulted in payments jumping 43% since the start of the decade to at least €200 million. The bill is set to increase as what's been described as the thin blue line is stretched to its absolute limit, and that's a result of Ireland's EU presidency and the visit of the US President Donald Trump. Garda representatives and the opposition have warned. So the overtime bill for Gardaí more than doubled in recent years from €97 million in 2020 to €197 million in 2024, with Gardaí now earning an average of €550 extra a week, and over €100 million was paid to officers to work outside of their allocated hours in the first 6 months alone last year. And the, as we said, we've all these events that are coming up. Well, we obviously have the EU presidency, and basically the figures from the CSO reveal that the numbers or members of the workforce are the highest paid group in the public sector. Their average weekly take home pay for guards for the first half of the year was over €1,800, or it can equate to €95,000 a year. But that's, you know, taking into consideration all those extra overtime. And Ronan Schleven, who is the General Secretary of the Guard Representative Association, he had said, like, they have been stretched to the limit and they are dependent on overtime because it prevents it from snapping. They said their members have been denied rest days, getting days off and annual leave refused just to ensure they can police the country from day to day. And like, other TDs have come out and kind of have criticised you know, that the force is very dependent on overtime. The budget, there was a budget of €2.5 billion that was allocated for the force, but they had to go back to the government and ask for an additional €600 million, and that's primarily due to supplementing overtime. But of course, the other thing is it's a recruitment thing as well.
18: And only yesterday, like, it was announced that the government fell short of its own Garda recruitment targets. Fewer than 800 Gardaí are graduating from Templemore College and entering the police force this year. So they set a target of 1,000, but less than 800 are going to be graduating this year. So I suppose it, you know, we're kind of seeing the knock-on effect of the recruitment's not being met as well.
21: No, of course. So that obviously is all going to have an effect. And then I know we've had John Joe O'Connell in with us as well. And it's, you know, if you don't have the numbers, we have a growing population. So it's kind of unsurprising that there's going to be a large bill for overtime when you're dealing with a smaller force.
18: And I'm sure we'll be
21: increased amounts
18: hearing more about it when the EU presidency finishes, and then also when President Trump kind of, when he comes here and then leaves again. I'm sure the costs amounting to how much it costs to host him will come out as well. But again, that's on the Irish Independent this morning, as well as yesterday's news of the Garda recruitment figures being below 1,000 this year. Daniel, also in the headlines this morning, and what we were hearing about was the Teachers Union of Ireland. They are to ballot its members for industrial action in a dispute over pay. What are they saying?
22: Yeah, so the union says the Department of Education and Youth has failed to pay a 1% salary increase, which was due as part of a senior cycle redevelopment implementation support measures that TUI members accepted in May of 2025. If accepted by members, the industrial action will involve, as an initial measure, the suspension of involvement and cooperation with all elements of the additional assessment components, practical and project-based assessments, that form part of the senior cycle redevelopment process. Their TUI president, Anthony Quinn, has said that all that basically they had accepted this in good faith, that their pay rise would be met. He said this basically failure to supply the pay rise, if want of a better word, reflects a breach of trust and poses major questions around the government's actual commitment to the process of senior cycle redevelopment. Now, a spokesperson for the Department of Education and Youth has also kind of responded. They just said that they're fully committed to the implementation of the terms of the agreement, basically, and saying they've engaged with all relevant stakeholders. But yeah, the long and the short of it is that they are going to ballot their members, and yeah, so they might be... If that does kind of, if that ballot is maybe successful, or if it's accepted by their members, they will kind of suspend or won't be kind of adhering to a number of the senior cycle redevelopment elements. So yeah, it's interesting to see how that will kind of go up. So as we say, that was accepted in May 2025. So we might know kind of more about that in the next day or two.
18: Yeah, that kind of, when we hear about stuff being balloted, it tends to come out later that week if industrial action will be, you know, taking place or not. But again, that is General Secretary Michael Gillespie saying that the additional work from secondary school teachers needs to be recognised. And again, we'll probably be hearing more about that throughout the day. And then of course, the biggest news, and one that maybe we weren't really expecting to be talking about today, is of course the death of Dolly Parton. She seems like one of those figures that are eternal, that it's not possible for them to actually die.
21: I know, that's kind of immortal. And you're like, well, obviously she is immortal, but she just, she was just really special. She was phenomenal. Yes, it was, she was in her 80s. It was announced that she was facing a brief battle with cancer. And because she had been quite active, you know, up until recently. So it does kind of take us a surprise. But again, when a legend passes, you know, it's, yeah, you can see that it takes... it takes everyone by surprise, but they have, President Donald Trump has asked that the masts in the US or flags are flown at half mast. And then also we saw the Empire State Building was lit up pink last night as a tribute. Many celebrities coming out, Jane Fonda paid tribute to her 9 to 5 co-star, describing the country music star as so present, so powerful, so generous and playful. She was woven into all of our lives and hearts forever. Taylor Swift said she was with true grace and true grit in all in one dazzling person. A world without Dolly doesn't even feel possible or real or right. But because of the eternally gorgeous way she spent her time on this earth and the countless lives she changed for the better, her legacy will be an everlasting one. But it's just like, you know, we know, even when I was saying to my kids last night, I was like, Dolly Parton, and the name didn't really resonate as much. And I'm like, 9 to 5. And they were like, no, you know, because her songs and her music kind of live on. And, you know, you have Jolene, and look, she did such an array of songs. But like, just looking into it, like, she was the fourth of 12 children. She grew up in a one bedroom, a single cabin. And like, she, you know, she came out fighting, I suppose, like, and from the age of 6 singing. And at 13, she performed in the Grand Ole Opry in Nashville, Tennessee. And like, she has sold over 100 million records worldwide, wrote over 3,000 songs, and has been so good in terms of her philanthropy and her books, you know, encouraging children to read. Like, she's a phenomenal woman. And yeah, may she rest in peace. And we thank her for everything she's done.
22: Yeah, yeah. Like, such a long career as well. Like, that's, you know, 6 decades, really. Yeah. Like, you know, and all the stuff you've mentioned, like 3,000 songs. Like, that's
21: and,
22: crazy.
21: And more than that.
22: And all this, exactly. And that's just one thing that you could name that she's done. Like, all the other stuff outside of music. Yeah, it's unbelievable. Like,
21: and
22: yeah.
21: Dolly Land, you know, her theme park, Dollywood, sorry. And it was only, I think, one of the more recent rides had opened and she wasn't at that. And that would be unusual. So maybe that was, you know, that she hadn't been well. And of course, her husband then died last year, and they like had met, like they were married for over, like, I think 59, 60 years, you know, her anyway, like her first love or something.
22: Yeah,
21: it was just, yeah.
18: It's like, just such like, oh, like when we heard about it, it was announced yesterday evening, kind of late yesterday evening.
21: Yeah.
18: And of course, like, I've just been seeing photos everywhere. Like, her face is all across the papers now this morning, and probably will be for the next week or so. And we'll definitely be hearing her music over the next few weeks. But her songs were kind of ones that you wouldn't really get sick of.
21: No,
18: I don't
21: think so. Because
18: they were so iconic. I mean, you would know all of them. And again, if you don't know maybe Dolly Parton, you'd know the 9 to 5 song, or Jolene, or something like that. But yeah, there is Dolly Parton passing away at the age of 80 years, and loads of tributes are coming in about her and have come in over the past 12 hours or so. But Tara and Dan, thanks so much for joining in at the papers this morning. They'll be featured across the day.
21: I'm so sorry, Hannah, just before you go, I just have to do a big shout out, because yesterday the Silken Thomas won a national award. I know it was talked about, but for the People's Choice Award, the Bar of the Year, it was a really big deal, and I just want to say a massive congratulations to them all. Sorry.
18: No, you're okay. Tara waving her hand before we wrapped up with Tara and Dan. Thanks again for joining for the papers. Keep your messages coming in, 0833 97 97 97.
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18: KFM. Now, just before we head on to our first interview of this morning, I do want to remind you of yesterday's interview we had with the NACE Sarshow Residents Committee regarding their concerns for the 7 residential properties planned to be put there on the green area. One NACE councillor who doesn't wish to be named did get in touch with us here at KFM saying the 7 housing units will be for people on the housing list, mostly from NACE, and the main objectors use the site for parking. When councillors attend a meeting with the Sarshow Committee, they presented a form of undertaking for councillors to sign that we would block the construction. 5 of us refused, and to say they got upset would be putting it mildly. The site is council owned, previously had housing units on it. It would cost the council at least €1 million to acquire a similar site. It's sad to see residents of NACE attempting to block their neighbours' children from getting houses in their own locality. Architects do not decide who gets allocated the homes. The council allocations section does that. So that was just a NACE councillor who got in touch with KFM Radio yesterday morning after our interview with the Sarshow Residents Committee there in NACE. And also welcome more views on it. Do let us know on 0833 97 97 97. You're more than welcome to get in touch with us. 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We are also still awaiting a response from Kildare County Council, but they have acknowledged our request for a statement and are working on getting one over to us. So as soon as they do, we will read it out here on KFM as well. Now, as we were hearing in the headlines yesterday, it was in relation to the extension of the hose pipe ban that came in on Monday. And since then, there has been discussions, I should say, about the water infrastructure here in Ireland. And there are concerns that the country's water system won't be able to handle increasingly dry summers. So as we know, people living in Kildare and 12 other counties have had the current hose pipe ban extended to the end of September in an effort to protect supplies. However, as summer droughts become more frequent, there are calls for a longer term solution to tackle water shortages. Academics with the DCU Water Institute have called for better long term planning to prepare the country for more frequent water shortages. Dr. Paul Davis is a lecturer at DCU's Business School and he specialises in supply chain management and procurement. And Dr. Davis joins us on the line now. Good morning. Thanks for holding the line there, Dr. Davis.
24: No problem, Hannah. Good morning to you.
18: So yesterday in the news, your colleague, Dr. Jenny Lawler, also from the DCU Water Institute, says essentially water shortages need to be treated as a structural problem. And I suppose the first question to ask is Ireland's water system now not resilient enough for kind of the climate changes we're seeing, and then as well as the population growth we're experiencing too?
24: I believe so. I think the simple, and it, we make it even just for Kildare itself. I mean, the question for Kildare, even locally with the growth in housing, is whether we are building water, wastewater infrastructure for the country we have now, or whether we're trying to plan it for 10, 20, 30, 40 years. When we build infrastructure, we have to be thinking about what does it look like in maybe 50, 60 years' time. A lot of us think, well, we're dealing with the demand as it comes up, but that's not resilient.

0: It is, and I think part of it is that we haven't, I think with the new infrastructure bill that's come through and the direction that it's going, there seems to be more a shift towards integrated policy. Traditionally, the policy has been very much either build houses, build water, build wastewater, build electricity. We're now beginning to realise that all of these are dependent upon each other. So when we're starting to plan now, people are actually looking at, well, what's the capacity going to be? And how do we plan for that capacity if we're going to increase housing? And what does that actually mean for the next 50, 20 or 50, 100 years? Mm. The difficulty is that we're asking people who have always thought of things, this is a project we have, we need to deal with it within the next 2 to 3 years and then move on to the next project. Now, we're now asking people to plan, you know, quite a long distance into the future. But if we don't do that, then we won't keep up with the infrastructure that's required.
1: Yeah, and how far realistically should planning for something like, you know, water supply and water infrastructure, how many years should people be planning for when discussing it?
0: I think a really good example of this is London, where the sewers that were put in are still capable of managing the volume going through London at the moment because they were so big. That's the sort of planning. We're talking 100 years out. When we look at Ireland and we look at our population increase, we are going to see a large cohort of population across the eastern counties. Kildare is going to be one of those counties that there's going to be a lot of pressure on for urban towns. So we know Naas, Newbridge, Salins, Clane, Kill. All of these places are seeing large increases in population because they're, how would I put it, within easy distance of the industrial base that we have here on the East Coast. Mm. If we know that's coming, therefore we need to be building for that in advance rather than waiting to say, well, let's see what we're going to do. And I think one example I have here is in March this year, Uisgeirean announced a 2 million wastewater upgrade, an upgrade at the Loch Bollard designed to facilitate potentially 560 new homes. But 560 new homes, as we know, out of 30,000 that we're supposed to be building every year, is tiny. We need to be looking at an upgrade and a replacement so that we're thinking of the next 2,000, 3,000 homes within that space. Does that make sense? That's where I come from.
1: Mm. And often now when we talk about water infrastructure, can't really talk about it without mentioning data centres. Like the Journal was reporting their use has almost doubled during the summer months compared to the start of the year. Uisgeirean itself has said it isn't concerned about data centres when it comes to planning future water supplies. Would you and other members of the DCU Water Institute be worried about the role of data centres when it comes to water here?
0: I think there's various different opinions on it, yeah, and various different debates. Personally, I have to look at the overall economic aspect of it. The data centers bring money in, and they bring an income in that we do rely on in order to reinvest back into the infrastructure. So we've got to look at it from a two-pronged approach. First of all, most of the data centers, we can build legislation, there is legislation there, that enforces them to look at how they're managing the water supply and what they're doing with it. And we're beginning to see data centers get very clever about the energy usage and the water supply that they're doing. It's estimated that it's about 1% to 2% of the total water supply. So it's, at the moment, small. The difficulty is that it's about 23% of the electricity supply, which is probably a bigger problem for us. Mm. But in both sides, do we argue for or against, given that there is a, how would I put it, a contribution from these data centres to the income that we have in order to support the development of infrastructure? Mm. So there's this environmental concern versus the economic concern. And I think it's too easy to turn around and say, well, look, we won't build them here because of the carbon footprint, because of the water impact. If we build them in other jurisdictions, which is what will happen, they'll have the same issues. The question is, what are we going to do about managing those issues? So I'm not only worried about data centers, I am worried about the housing capacity and the likes of the energy capacity. We're not replacing fast enough our sustainable energy resources. From a water point of view, we're still relying on freshwater resources. And I think this year has been quite obvious that freshwater resources were insufficient to manage the whole country. So we need to look at other options. And I think I've mentioned previously, desalination is one option. Mm-hmm. I think we have to look at this as more integrated. But data centers are, I think, a distraction to the debate. They're not important, but I think they're causing a distraction to the debate around infrastructure and what we really require to actually manage our society.
1: So in terms

0: terms of kind of how to maybe prevent these water shortages, this insufficient water supply that we've definitely been seeing this summer, I mean, what would be the best tactics to go by? I was also reading about water catchment systems. That was something mentioned as well.
1: I think there's an increase in reservoir capacity. We recognise that now. We know the Shannon to Dublin line needs to be prioritised and put in. But again, we've looked at these things from a past perspective. From a future perspective, if climate change is going to have a major impact on freshwater supplies, we have to look at alternatives. And that means having larger catchment areas in terms of storing water from the very rainy seasons and holding it over until we actually need it. And that means much bigger reservoirs, much bigger holding areas. But we also need to look at alternative sources, which is the catchment of rainwater. What do we do with that rainwater? And businesses and premises, homes, have to start looking at this as something that they need to do. We've been very good at adopting practices here in Ireland when we need to. And even these small practices will make a huge difference. The biggest concern that we have, though, is that if we look at what happened on the continent of Europe, our freshwater supplies, where they were dependent upon them, large rivers dried up. And if we were to see something like that happen with higher temperatures here in Ireland, the Shannon to Dublin link may not be sufficient enough to still satisfy this eastern seaboard. And we do need to look at alternatives then. And that storage, that's leakage repair, which Iscairn are doing an enormous job on, but probably need to up the speed they're doing it at. Mm. And then it's looking at alternative sources, whether that's rainwater catchment or, as I point out, on the coastal communities, maybe desalination.
0: Dr. Davis, thanks for joining us on the Kildare Today show this morning. That is Dr. Paul Davis, lecturer at Dublin City University's Business School, specialising in supply chain management and procurement. It comes as there are concerns that the country's water system won't be able to handle increasingly dry summers. As we know, that hose pipe ban has been extended for Kildare and 12 other counties in an effort to protect supplies. That was from Ishka Aaron. Do keep your messages coming in 0833 97 97 97. One listener says there is no water shortage. When data centres turn off the power, then you could say there's a water shortage. And another message has come in. If a local representative is going to make a statement, they should put their name to it and stand on what they say. This listener says it is very annoying to hear, does not wish to be named. Keep those messages coming in. You can also pop us over an email, studio@kfmradio.com. Now, also in the headlines yesterday, and it's something on the KFM Radio website, was with children across Ireland preparing to return to school this week. A lot of them are going back today. Drivers, parents and children are being encouraged to take extra care on the roads. The call comes as the new Road Safety Authority Child Casualties Report 2021 to 2025 shows that 38 children aged between 0 and 15 years were killed and a further 620 were seriously injured on Irish roads between those years of 2021 to 2025. Here in Kildare, 28 children were killed or seriously injured on Irish roads between 2021 and 2025. David Martin is Senior Public Relations Manager with the RSA and joins me on the line now. David, good morning. Thanks for holding the line there.
2: Good morning, Hannah. Thanks for having me on.
0: So this comes ahead, as we were saying, a lot of children are returning to school this week, some of them returning today. This report by the RSA found that 1 in 8 child casualties were actually travelling to or from school at the time of the collision. So it does seem like the school journey is one of particular concern, especially around now.
2: It is. Look, going back to school for it arouses a lot of emotions and people, a lot of memories, I suppose, a lot of the listeners as well. It's an exciting time. People going back, seeing their friends again, and catching up and starting a new year. But it does result in an increasing amount of traffic on the roads. And look, we'll see it over the coming days. Kids are going back this week, some tomorrow, some Thursday, and some Friday. So our research team here at the Road Safety Authority, we looked at what's happened in terms of injuries involving kids 15 years of age and younger down to 0 over the last 5 years. And as you say, the figure is quite stark. You know, we had 620 kids seriously injured and 38 tragically killed. And look, what we found is that like 1 in 8, you know, that's more than 10% of those serious injuries occurred either travelling to or from school. So we dug into it a bit longer, into it a bit deeper, and tried to get sort of find out what exactly is happening. And we found that about half, 48% of the child casualties were pedestrians, kids out walking to or from school, and a further 17% were cyclists. So these are particularly vulnerable road users. These would be classified as vulnerable road users, regardless of whatever age they are. And what we also found, and that was perhaps a little bit counterintuitive for us, is that the majority, over 70% of the child casualties were injured on our slower roads. They were on roads with speed limits of 60 kilometres or less. So not high-speed roads, which you might think that there might be more of an issue with, but that wasn't the case.
0: Yeah.
2: We're also seeing as well that most of the casualties occurred in the afternoon and early evening, from 12 o'clock to 8 o'clock. So that suggests that most of them are occurring as kids are returning home, not on the way to school. So, look, we're asking, you know, drivers in particular, just to really take extra care over the coming days, and obviously over the coming months. There's going to be a lot more kids about. They're going to be on bikes. They're going to be, you know, out walking. Just take that extra bit of care and give yourself an extra little bit of time to get to wherever your destination is, because, you know, the last thing in the world is to put these vulnerable road users at risk.
0: Of course, and the RSA was also noting about something that might seem very obvious, but it's still something that happens, like the people parking on the footpaths outside of
2: schools.
0: Absolutely. That's a big issue.
2: Absolutely. And look, you know, I've been, I've had to drop the kids off in my day, and I know that it can be very, very congested around school gates. And so what we're saying is, and people do take, you know, say, oh, I'll just pop up on the path and I'll just only be here for a minute or two as the kids get out. We're absolutely telling people not to do so. What you're doing is, if you put your car up on the path, you're forcing kids and other vulnerable road users out onto the road and into danger. So it's something that we are very, very strong about. We don't want people doing that. Just park a little bit further away. You know, give yourself the extra couple of minutes. I know we're all rushing in the morning and we have jobs and all that kind of stuff, but there's nothing that's worth. There's no few minutes that's worth putting a child's life in danger. So don't put it on the path. Give yourself that little bit of space and time.
0: Absolutely, David. Thanks so much for joining us on the show this morning. That is David Martin, Senior Public Relations Manager with the Road Safety Authority. It comes as they are putting out that call for drivers to take extra care on the roads, as well as, you know, drivers, parents, children, any kind of pedestrians or cyclists using the roads, to take extra care as the schools are going back this week. But David, thanks for taking our call on the Kildare Today Show. Let us know if you are heading back, getting ready for the school runs again on 0833 97 97 97. Some of us were noting that the traffic was that little bit heavier this morning already, and again, yeah, we're just at the start of it, and it really is the day for it, considering how grey and dull it is right now. Hopefully we might get that weather back, you know, the first few weeks of when the school term starts. It's like it's a summer 2.0. Maybe we might see that in the coming weeks. So keep your messages coming in. One listener has just texted in, there are 4 or 5 sheep loose on the road near the Kinna Cross. Please ask your listeners to be careful in the area. That comes in from Aoife in Newbridge. So there seems to be 4 or 5 sheep loose on the road near Kinna Cross, and just any drivers near the area to be careful in that area. One listener has texted in, should the question not be why data centres need fresh water for cooling their towers? In Japan, they put data centres in the ocean waters. Seems to work fine for them. They also put solar panels in car parks. There's no need to waste agricultural lands. I have an article from the Journal in front of me saying that in many data centres, the cooling towers are used to keep the temperature down, with many of these towers expelling heat when this water evaporates. And according to this article, it means that salt water cannot be used because it would leave salt behind when the water turns to vapour. But do keep your messages coming in after the break. We'll be discussing the low uptake of the mother and baby home redress scheme and how it has prompted calls for it to be better promoted. So stay tuned.
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7: Kildare County Council has commenced a summary of Social Housing Assessments 2026. This is a review of social housing needs in County Kildare. The review applies to housing applicants who were approved for social housing supports with Kildare County Council between January 1st, 2014 and December 31st, 2019 and who have not updated their housing file in the past 12 months. Relevant applications will receive a summary of Social Housing Assessments 2026 form and an introductory letter by post in the coming days. Housing Assistance Payment, HAP tenants, Rental Accommodation Scheme, RAS tenants and Local Authority or AHB transfer tenants do not need to complete this form. Completed forms and supporting documents must be returned to Kildare County Council by Monday the 7th of September 2026. Under the departmental directive, applicants who do not return a fully completed summary of Social Housing Assessments 2026 form, together with all relevant documentation, may result in the applicant's file being closed and the applicant may be removed from the housing list.
8: Kildare Today with Hannah Kelly.
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0: KFM. Now, catching up on more messages that have come in on the WhatsApp. For clarification, Japan doesn't use the salt water to cool. They put the actual servers into the ocean, waterproofed. The water temperature does the cooling. And Brendan has texted in, there's a huge increase of children on scooters. What are they or RSA going to do about that? This is going to get worse before it gets any better. Keep the messages coming in. 0833 97 97 97.

0: That was Bruno Mars with I Just Might for Wednesday morning's Kildare Today. Now, as we were saying, just 1/5 of those eligible for compensation under the state's redress scheme for survivors of mother and baby institutions have applied. The low uptake rate has prompted the special advocate for survivors to urge the government to do more to promote the scheme. Patricia Carey, who advocates on behalf of survivors, said she noted the uptake rate with grave concern, and she joins me now on the line. Patricia, good morning. Thanks for joining us on the Kildare Today show.
1: Good morning, Hannah.
0: So I suppose the first question to ask is, why do you think the uptake for the redress scheme is so low at the moment?
1: Well, I think there's a number of issues and a number of reasons at play. I think one is that the advertising needs to be very granular and very detailed and very local. We know that a lot of survivors, like people who are listening to your show today, listen to local radio. So I think there needs to be a lot more local advertising and local conversations about it. I also know that a lot of survivors are living overseas in Britain and in the United States. I mean, thankfully now the scheme has brought in a free phone number so people can contact it to make an application. But unfortunately, that's only for the Republic of Ireland. So I think, like, people shouldn't have to pay money to make an application to this scheme, even if it's just a phone call or posting documents. I also think that there is maybe an element of a bad reputation of previous redress or payment scheme where people think that they're going to have to recount what happened to them. And it's very important to say that this scheme, the payment or the redress is only based on the time that you spent in the institution. So people don't have to give details of what happened to them there. They just have to, give the dates. And if they don't know the dates, obviously the Department of Children will look into that and assist them with that. But I think a lot of people maybe still have that sense of shame that, you know, they're not worthy or they shouldn't apply. But I would strongly encourage anyone who's currently eligible to apply to make an application. Mm-hmm. And I suppose the final thing is, from my perspective, I talk to people all the time who are quite upset and traumatized that they're excluded from it. So children who spent less than 6 months in an institution are excluded. And also a lot of institutions where children were adopted or separated from their families and mothers, they're excluded as well. So it's 44 institutions, but there were a lot more that were involved in this whole system of forced family separation and adoption.
0: Yeah, and reading about the initiative, it opened to applications in March of 2024. It's due to close March 2029, and it is estimated that about 34,000 survivors are eligible to apply. However, figures from the Department of Children show that 7,385 people, so 21% of those who are eligible, have applied to the scheme so far. You were saying that you have spoken to survivors before. Have they talked about what the process is for this scheme? I mean, is it one that is relatively easy, or what has it been like?
1: You know, I suppose that is all relative as well. Like, there is an online portal, and a lot of people, you know, don't like that type of application where you fill in forms online and you upload documents. There is also an option, as I say, to fill in a hard copy, you know, just an application form and post that off. And then there are, you know, various assistance through citizens information for people to fill in the form. But survivors, I think, are slightly reticent. So we need as many people as possible to come out and encourage people to make their application if they are currently eligible. I have spoken to some people who say, look, I feel guilty because I'm eligible, and I know maybe my child that was born in the institution isn't, or I know other people who are currently excluded from it. I would strongly encourage anyone who is eligible to make that application and, you know, to go through the process and to get any supports that they need in order to make the application. Because even filling in that application form, although you don't have to recount your experiences, might bring up obviously traumatic memories if a mother left an institution and had to leave her child behind. But I think it's, you know, as a 5-year scheme, it's quite a short period of time, and unfortunately I meet survivors all the time who missed out on previous redress schemes because they didn't know about it or they didn't hear about it. So I think, you know, doctor's surgeries, men's sheds, women's sheds, you know, even the ploughing championship is coming up. I'd like to see that, you know, the government would have a presence there to encourage people who maybe are not digitally literate or who, you know, don't normally hear about these things to actually hear about them and make the application.
0: I was reading that a spokesman for the Department of Children said the current advertising initiative that is being rolled out right now is the third such information campaign, and it runs across national, regional and UK newspapers and radio stations, as well as digital platforms, so the likes of online and TV and stuff. Is that enough, do you think? Do you think that this one is going to make a difference, or more?
1: Well, I think as a country, we need to have this conversation. And, you know, I'd like to see more government, you know, elected representatives coming out and talking about it, local TDs, government ministers really strongly encouraging all applicants to make it up, to apply for their payment or their redress. You know yourself, if you hear an ad on the radio and you have to grab a pen to write down a number, it can be quite a short ad. So I think it's very important to have static advertising and leaflets and, you know, posters in places that people can pick them up discreetly, that somebody isn't seeing that they're picking up a leaflet about a mother and baby redress scheme. It's also very important that people are living overseas. So I have had really good engagement with embassies and heads of mission who are living abroad, because we know that many survivors, after their experiences in institutions, left Ireland and never came home again. So we need to ensure that we reach out to them, to our embassies, to our Irish networks, to Irish organisations that are, you know, providing community supports abroad. And critically, that those people don't have to spend any money to send their application. So there should be a free post for people, anyone making an application, and then a free phone number for those who are making an application from abroad. Like, we've had, I think at this stage, 3 or 4 apologies from Taoiseachs, you know, in respect of institutional abuse. And now is the time, you know, to ensure that people who are entitled to a payment or to redress have that made as easy as possible.
0: Mm. And these applications, they're due to close in March of 2029, so just under 3 years now before the scheme closes. Do you think that there is still enough time for this to be turned around, and that, you know, more survivors will be able to take part in it and get this funding?
1: I would really hope so. And I mean, obviously, I'm welcoming this third advertising campaign. I think we need to get feedback from people who've already applied. I think that's very important. And I know the department are planning to do that by having a survey and, you know, talking to people. So it would be really interesting to hear from people who've already made an application. How did you hear about the scheme? How did you find the process? And then use that information as a way to reach out and target, you know, what institutions have low numbers of applicants from it. And I also think that, you know, from my perspective, there is scope to expand the scheme. I would really like to see the scheme expanded to people who spend time in all institutions, obviously expanded to children who spent less than 6 months in the institutions. And critically, then there's a whole group of children who are boarded out, which was the old fashioned fostering, and they were sent to work on farms and in houses as domestic servants, unpaid, and they've never been part of any redress scheme. So I think there's scope for the government to look at the expansion of the scheme, given that there was a budget of 800 million set aside for this, and I think to date only 80 million of that has been spent.
0: Patricia, thanks so much for joining us on the Kildare Today show this morning. That is Patricia Carey, who advocates on behalf of survivors. It's just 1/5 of those eligible for compensation under the state's redress scheme for survivors of mother and baby institutions have applied. I do want to give some information about where you can find out more about the redress scheme or to call the numbers. So from Ireland, you can free phone 1-800-843-354 or call 01-522-9992. You can also call from outside of Ireland, however, call charges may apply, or you can also post them to the PO Box 13668 in Waterford, Ireland. And there is the online portal if you applied online. And there's also an email for general queries, which is info@paymentsscheme.ie. I've got all of those information on the government's website, gov.ie, in the Department of Children, Disability and Equality. Even if you just look up redress scheme, mother and baby homes, it's one of the first links that you click on. But we can, of course, pass on all of those details if you wish. One message has come in. Joe has said, I was adopted from Castle Pollard. My mother was there from July 58 until May 59. I was there for four, for, I I was there for less than 6 months. I never even bothered about it, says Joe. And one final message comes in. If large number of farmers lease their land to data centres and solar farms, it would take huge areas of prime agricultural land out of food production for decades, weaken Ireland's food security and shrink the dairy, beef and tillage sectors that sustain our rural communities. While it offers short-term income for individual farmers, it would push up land prices, make it nearly impossible for new young farmers to enter the industry and replace a productive, locally rooted farming economy with one where the land is controlled by outside investors, most profits flowing abroad rather than staying in the community. For residents living nearby, property values could drop significantly and in some cases homes may become almost unsellable as industrial infrastructure so close by changes as industrial infrastructure so close changes the whole character of the area people chose to live in. Keep those messages coming in, 0833 97 97 97. We are just heading up to the 10 o'clock news, but keep the messages coming in or call us 045 898 999.
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4: Some arrivals deserve an occasion. Be among the first in Ireland to see the all-new, all-electric Mercedes-Benz GLC, unveiled exclusively at Fitzpatrick's Mercedes-Benz Kildare. Join us this Thursday, August 27th from 6 to 7pm for an evening of refreshments, canapes and the official reveal of the next generation of Mercedes-Benz, the electric GLC and GLB. 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Fitzpatrick's Mercedes-Benz Kildare. The future arrives Thursday.
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7: Good morning, it's 10 o'clock, I'm Daniel Maher. Fans and musicians are remembering Dolly Parton as a giant of an artist following her death after a brief battle with cancer at the age of 80. The singer from Tennessee sold more than 100 million records over her six-decade career. Spanish police are investigating the deaths of an Irish couple at a coastal resort near Valencia. The couple were discovered at a rented property yesterday by their two teenage children. Thousands of students will be offered college places today as CAO offers are released at 2 o'clock. It's the first year of a number of new courses, including the new veterinary degrees at SETU and ATU and medicine in UL. And commercial vacancy rates across the country have fallen for the first time since records began. The commercial vacancy rate in Kildare was 13.8% in June, which was lower than the national average of 14.5%. And in sport, last night in the Joe Mallon Motors Senior Ladies Football Championships, there was wins for St Lawrence's, Kilcullen, Sarsfields and Eadstown. And Leaks Up's Nathan Collins scored twice for Brentford last night as they booked their place in the third round of the English Cup. Keith Andrews' side hammered Birmingham City 6-1. We'll have news in full at 11.
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7: KFM has been informed of the following deaths: Pat Puck O'Neill, Carbery; Nora Marr, Ní Galvin, Dunedee and formerly of County Cork. The funeral arrangements are as follows: Pat Puck O'Neill, Killina Lower, Carbery, predeceased by his parents Paddy and Bridget, brothers Teddy and Padder, and sister Lily. Deeply regretted by his wife Mary, children Gary, Sandra and Leona, brothers Sean and Bernie, sisters Anne, Bridie and Jackie, and extended family. Reposing at his family home today from 5 p.m, concluding with rosary at 7:30 p.m. Removal by Murty O'Neill and Sons funeral directors on Thursday morning to the Church of the Holy Trinity Derrinturn for funeral mass at 12 midday, followed by burial afterwards in the adjoining cemetery. Funeral mass can be viewed live on carberryparish.ie. Nora Marr, Ní Galvin, Baltracy, Dunadee, Nace, and formerly of Haremount, Kilmichael, Macroom, County Cork, predeceased by her husband James, parents Michael and Nora, sister Lily and brother Michael. Deeply regretted by her children Noreen, Seamus, Michael and Louise, brother Christopher, sister Mary and extended family. Reposing at her son Seamus's residence on Thursday from 2 p.m. to 6 p.m. Removal from son's residence on Thursday at approximately 6:30 p.m. to arrive at the Church of the Sacred Heart Rat Coffee for 7 p.m. prayers. Funeral mass will take place at the Church of the Sacred Heart Rat Coffee at 11 a.m. on Friday, followed by burial in Mainham Cemetery, Clane. Donations, if desired, to a charity of your choice. Funeral mass can be viewed live on the Clane Parish webcam. Suvnis August Siachán Dóibh. Obituary notices can be viewed on kfmradio.com. 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
7: Mild at first this morning, but rather dull and damp as well, with some patchy rain as the day continues. Highest temperatures of 19 to 22 degrees.
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0: You're very welcome into the second hour of this morning's Kildare Today. Still to come between now and 11 o'clock. Maynooth University is leading a major EU-funded initiative to discover links between mental health and sleep. A Newbridge woman has been named as a patient ambassador for Breast Cancer Ireland's Very Pink Run, which begins this weekend. The CAO first round offers begin today, and we'll also have Crime Watch with Kildare Gardaí. You continue to have your say by getting in touch on text, WhatsApp, voice note to 0833 97 97 97, call 045 898 999, or email studio@kfmradio.com. Just want to let you know that a status yellow weather warning has been issued for 5 counties. That is Carlow, Kilkenny, Wexford, Wicklow and Waterford. It comes into effect from midday tomorrow until 3 a.m. on Friday. Met Éireann is warning of the potential for localised flooding and difficult travel conditions. So that is a status yellow weather warning for Carlow, Kilkenny, Wexford, Wicklow and Waterford. It comes into effect from midday tomorrow until 3 a.m. on Friday. And again, there is a warning for the potential of localised flooding and difficult travelling conditions. We'll keep you updated on that if any come in for Kildare. Take a bit of music now from Pink. Here's Walk Me Home for Wednesday morning's Kildare Today. There's something in

0: That is Pink with Walk Me Home for Wednesday morning's Kildare Today. Now, Maynooth University will lead a major EU-funded initiative to discover links between mental health and sleep. The project, called DASA Gen Chrono, is co-led by Maynooth University's Professor Andrew Coogan and Professor Lorna Lopez, and will bring together leading researchers from academia and industry across 12 partner organisations in Europe and Canada. The €3.6 million award includes €1 million in funding for Maynooth University. And Professor Andrew Coogan joins me now on the line. Professor, good morning. Thanks for taking our call on the show.
1: Hi, good morning.
0: So I suppose, and we're only talking about it off air as well, like if you have a bad night's sleep, your mood tends to be impacted the next morning. You can be really groggy and it can kind of set you up for what kind of day you're going to have. Now, that's a very basic kind of summary of what we were talking about outside. But looking at this project, I mean, what kind of links is it hoping to find between mental health and sleep?
1: Yeah, sure. So as you said, we all know intuitively that sleep and emotion and mental health are really intrinsically linked. As you said, that if you have a bad night's sleep, we'll feel more short-tempered, we'll be grumpier the next day generally. But there are also important long-term effects as well. So one of the things we've known a long time is that poor sleep can make us more likely to develop significant mental health conditions like depression, anxiety disorder, and similar. And conversely, that improving our sleep actually improves our mental health. So it's not all just about the bad, it's about making things better as well. Mm. And one of the cool things about working with sleep is we actually do have a number of ways that we can improve sleep. So it's not a problem we're just describing and we can't do anything about. We think this is a lever that we can pull and should be pulling a little bit more for mental health, for improving mental health. And that can mean by improving mental health in the general population, but it can also mean improving mental health for people with diagnosed psychiatric and psychological conditions.
0: Yeah, and what kind of conditions is this study going to be looking at?
1: So what we're going to be doing in this study is using these huge big data sets now we have in health research. So these are data sets with up to millions of people in them. So for example, there's a massive study ongoing in the UK in the moment, in the NHS, called Our Future Health, which will have 5 million patients in it. Now, the big advantage of using these huge data sets is it allows us to look across a range of conditions, a range of circumstances in different groups of people. So it really adds to the power of what we can look at. And this is one of the things we're really excited about in this project as a whole. So, like, classical conditions that we would look at would be things like depression, anxiety. We'd look at neurodevelopmental conditions like autism, ADHD. We look at really quite severe ends of things, so psychotic disorders like bipolar and schizophrenia. So sort of the whole range. And one of the things we want to look at in the project as well is looking across different stages of our lives. Mm. So these relationships might be different when we're teenagers or young adults. So when you're like me, you're a middle-aged adult, or if you're an older adult. So these relationships between sleep and mental health may not be the same at every point in your life course.
0: Yeah, and also reading about it, Professor, it sounds like there's a lot of different areas of study being used in this initiative as well. Like, it sounds so broad. What kind of different disciplines are being included to get the outcome?
1: Yeah, that's another really good question. So one of the challenges we have with working with these huge data sets is we need people who are really expert in data science, data analysis. So I'm working in the Department of Psychology. We work with colleagues in psychiatry. So obviously they're the obvious things you think of when you think about mental health. But we also work with colleagues in epidemiology, so experts in public health. We work with colleagues then in data science, as you said, because you've got to pull those things together. And a big thread of this project will also be looking at genetics, because we know genetics are important for mental health. We know genetics are important for sleep. So they must overlap and inform those relationships. So we've got a number of colleagues who are really sort of world leaders in genetics. And that's what my colleague, Lorna Lopez, at Maynooth, she's an expert geneticist.
0: And I suppose, what are the hopes for this study to achieve? Is it just to get a better understanding of how sleep and mental health are linked, or maybe trying to find something like breakthrough study?
1: Yeah, so we're, you know, science moves forward incrementally. It moves forward step by step. The aim of this study is to find new relationships. So, for example, one of the questions we have is the type of sleep disturbance we see in mental health conditions, is that the same across conditions, or are there signals associated with different conditions? So does sleep look different in someone with bipolar disorder than it does in someone with anxiety disorder? One of the things, and actually we've got a different project ongoing at the moment, might illustrate the type of thing we're trying to do, which is looking at sleep and bipolar disorder with the idea that sleep might change before mood changes. So if you monitor sleep, that can be like raise a red flag to the patient's psychiatrist and give a warning sign that, okay, sleep is deteriorating now, so maybe this person might be at more risk of going into a manic episode or a depressive episode than they were, and maybe prompt some intervention at that point. The other big aspect of our project is to train researchers. So the project is what's called a doctoral network, so it's training PhD students, and these are going to be the next generation of research leaders in these areas. And that's a huge sort of human capital output for the project as well. And by research leaders, we don't just mean in academia, we mean in industry, in policy-facing areas across the whole spectrum of the types of work we do.
0: And when you were describing there, Professor, about how to kind of, you know, maybe track the sleep in someone, say, with bipolar compared to someone with anxiety, will that be, how exactly will that work? Are you kind of getting brainwave activity of those people?
1: So mostly what we have in these big data sets is we have sort of like Fitbit type data. So activity trackers, what we call actigraphy. We do sort of brainwave stuff, but the problem with that is you don't get big numbers because it's quite sort of cumbersome to do. So if we want to look at hundreds of thousands or millions of people, it's not really feasible to do that. But so many people wear Apple Watches or Fitbits or whatever, and they can be useful for research data. I mean, they're not perfect, but they can tell us important features, such as when people go to sleep, when they wake up, the habitual sleep length. So again, this is all part of the sort of technological world we're living in. We have these data opportunities now that we never had before. So we're trying to sort of leverage that.
0: Yeah, I can imagine it's really exciting now to have the data that allows you and the others included in this project to say, okay, let's figure this out, let's work on it.
1: Yeah, it's amazing. And this is something that's sort of developed over the last 10 years, and it gives us opportunities that we really would never have thought possible. So that it allows us to ask sort of new research questions. And of course, those new research questions bring with them new challenges and all that. And that's why we've got to train our PhD students in the skills needed to address these sort of data type of challenges.
0: Yeah. And now, Professor, so that funding has been announced and Maynooth University leading that initiative. When does it all start, and is there any idea of how long it's going to take?
1: Yeah. So it's a four-year project, and the PhD scholars will come on board this time next year. So we have to obviously advertise and recruit. And because it's a European project, a key part of that is mobility. So people move country, you know, it's about attracting the best researchers into the projects. So it will kick off in earnest in a year's time, but we've got a long, you know, as you can imagine, there's a lot of sort of admin running until we get to the fun bit. And then it will run until 2021.
0: All right. Professor, thank you so much for joining us on the show this morning, letting listeners know about this new initiative. It's a major EU-funded initiative led by Maynooth University, discovering links between mental health and sleep. It's co-led by Maynooth University's Professor Andrew Coogan, who kindly joined us on the show this morning, and Professor Lorna Lopez. And as Professor Coogan was explaining, it's also bringing together leading researchers from academia and industry across 12 partner organisations in Europe and Canada. But Professor Coogan, best of luck now with this project, and thanks again for joining us on the Kildare Today Show. Just to let listeners know kind of what is involved in it and when exactly it will start, you can read that full story also on the KFM radio website. Do keep your messages coming in 0833 97 97 97.
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0: KFM. Now, Newbridge's Sarah Vaughan joins me on the line now as she has been named as Patient Ambassador for Breast Cancer Ireland's 2026 Very Pink Run, which takes place this Saturday, August 29th. Sarah, good morning. Thanks for taking our call on the show.
12: Good morning. How are you?
0: I'm good, thanks. First of all, congratulations on being named a Patient Ambassador for the Pink Run. You have your own story behind this and getting involved in the run this year. Could you let listeners know about it? What's your own story?
12: Yeah, of course. So in November 2023, I was diagnosed with breast cancer stage 2. I was 31 at the time. It really changed my life upside down. Mm. You know, I did chemo, surgery, radiation, and a long road to get where I am today.
0: I can imagine. And getting that diagnosis so young as well, like, we've spoken to other cancer survivors and those who are going through chemo, and they always say, you know, you don't expect it to happen to you.
12: No, you don't. It's literally, you never think it's you. And I remember going up on the morning to get the check, and I was thinking, no, this is fine, like, you're going to get this done, you're going to go home and everything's just going to go back to normal. But unfortunately, that just wasn't the case at the time for me.
0: Yeah. And what happened then, kind of after receiving that diagnosis? Was it straight into the treatment and the plans of what's going to be happening?
12: Yeah, so it's like a 2 week wait to kind of say. So it's the most difficult, I would say. You're just waiting to get your diagnostic to like figure out what you're going to do or what you need to do, what's your treatment plan. So you have two week wait where you're waiting at home for your biopsy results to come back. And then I was up with my oncologist then 2 weeks later and started my treatment plan, where I needed to go from there and what I needed to do. So it was a long road ahead, but one I was absolutely willing to take at the time.
0: It sounds, you know, people can be surprised at their own strength for going through anything, any kind of treatment, but especially chemotherapy. Like, it's a tough run, that treatment.
12: Yes, it's so tough. And if you had said it to me 3 years ago, sir, like, you'd have to do this, I would have said there's absolutely no way.
0: Yeah.
12: But you just find this strength, and, you know, the people behind you, you find great strength to get through it. And it's so difficult. But after you do it, you're so proud. You're so, so proud of yourself for how far you've come.
0: Absolutely. And Sarah, how are you doing now since receiving the diagnosis and then getting the treatment?
12: Yeah, I'm doing really good. Afterwards, it was really hard, but I have done a lot of counselling and I speak to people and, you know, but I was actually up last week for all my checks and everything is perfect and all my scans are really good. So, yeah, I'm doing really, really good at the minute.
0: Oh, that's amazing. And now, so it's busy weekend this weekend for the Very Pink Run. How did you get involved with that? And then kind of what was the story becoming a patient ambassador?
12: Yeah, so I kind of reached out to them after I was finished my treatment just to share my story. And, you know, because I always said when I was sick at the time, I would love to be able to share awareness and maybe help someone that was just starting out, you know, give them some hope.
0: Mm.
12: So when I finished treatment, I kind of shared stuff on my Instagram, you know, and talked a little bit about it. So I had shared my story with Breast Cancer Ireland and they reached out to me and they gave me this amazing opportunity to go up and be involved in the Very Pink Run. So I'm so, so grateful and really, really looking forward to it.
0: Of course. And, you know, reading about it in the past and hearing people who have, you know, taken part in it, they've said it's so positive and it's kind of like a big celebration event.
12: Yes. It's such a celebration.
0: Yeah, but it comes from something that is so frightening, like it's such a scary diagnosis, but kind of on the day and even the photos and the lead up to it, like, you know, you have the bright colours, the pink, so it definitely kind of shines a light in a really dark moment.
12: Yeah, and it's about all coming together, you know, and supporting each other and remembering people we lost, but also that people are going through it at the moment, to stand together and you're not alone. And it's just a big celebration of surviving and getting through it, and, you know, of course raising funds for an extremely brilliant cause as well.
0: Of course. And for your role as patient ambassador, what does that include? Is there any work that you kind of work on in the weeks leading up to it, like letting people know about the run and how to get involved?
12: Yeah, so we did a photo shoot at the start and we released that, and, you know, and it was sharing stuff online, having a link so people can support. I talked a bit about it online and getting people to sign up, you know, and just a lot of awareness around it for people.
0: Of course. So it's taking place this Saturday. How long does the preparation take for it? I mean, kind of when you first got in touch with Breast Cancer Ireland and then, you know, getting the patient ambassador role, how long has that been in the works for?
12: It's about 4 months we've been doing it behind the scenes. So we did the pictures in April. And we went up and did the pictures, and then it was just waiting for it to release. So there's a good few months behind it, working in the background.

0: year, even, you know, maybe getting involved themselves for next year, what is the way to get in touch and get involved?
1: Yeah, so you can go onto Breast Cancer Ireland's website, through Instagram, all of the platforms, and there is all the links, and I talked all about it. So you can sign up through that. It's still, you can still sign up at the moment if you want to, or they'll start announcing it then for next year. So there's loads of ways to get involved and get behind it.
0: Sarah, thank you so much for joining us on the Kildare Today Show this morning and sharing your own story with your cancer diagnosis and what is coming now this weekend for the Breast Cancer Ireland 2026 Very Pink Run. That was Newbridge's Sarah Vaughan. She has been named as a patient ambassador for Breast Cancer Ireland. And Sarah, it's just great to hear that you're doing a lot better now and your scans all came clear in the past few weeks. I'm wishing you the best of luck now in the future and for Saturday as well. Do let us know if you are taking part in the Very Pink Run this Saturday, August 29th, 0833 97 97 97, or give us a call, 045 898 999. One listener has actually just texted in to the WhatsApp, "I'd like to wish my wonderful husband Pat a happy 48th wedding anniversary today," and that comes in with lots of love. So big happy wedding anniversary there to Pat. Apologies, the name has just been left out of that message, if you want to send it on and I can read it out. But if you have any more messages, birthdays, wedding anniversaries you want to be read out, do get in touch with us here or call us and one of the team outside can pass the message in, 0845 898 999. I just want to bring you up to date in relation to a story that is making the headlines in the past hour or so. Police in Spain are investigating the deaths of an Irish couple at a coastal resort south of Valencia. So the homicide squad officers are leading the investigation, although police say the possibility they suffered an accident while they were in a jacuzzi has not yet been ruled out. Chief reporter Barry White has more on this story that's just been breaking in the past few hours. Let's see what the details are.
2: The Irish couple, aged 45 and 50, are understood to have been found in a bathroom at the property in the Cap Blanc area of Cullera. The coastal resort is around 25 miles south of Valencia. Their bodies were discovered by their two children, aged 14 and 15, who then raised the alarm. The Guardia Civil is working to establish the cause of both deaths, with local reports saying officers have been speaking to neighbours in the area. Spanish police say there are no initial indications that the couple died violently, and investigators have not ruled out the possibility of an accident.
0: All right, and also the Department of Foreign Affairs has been contacted for comment about a story that's just been breaking on the papers very recently. Of course, we'll have updates in relation to that across the news bulletins throughout the day here on KFM. Now, as we were talking about last week, the Leaving Cert results, actually, I should say, came out on Friday, and now today the CAO Round 1 offers are taking place today. Over 95,710 CAO applications were received this year. That's an increase of more than 6,000 on last year, and more than 55,300 applicants to the CAO are from this year's Leaving Cert cohort. Joining me back on the show is Valerie Fitzpatrick, President of the Institute of Guidance Counsellors. Valerie, good morning. Good to chat to you again.
3: Hannah, great to chat to you again on such an exciting day for our Leaving Cert students of 2026.
0: Absolutely. I can imagine you're probably busy yourself now trying to explain to different radio stations and different people about these Round 1 offers. But again, a big day for a lot of the students who only got their results on Friday. So I suppose the general information of when are they going to be made available, where are the places that students need to head to?
3: Okay, so this morning from 10 o'clock, the CAO will be sending out emails to students. So those emails are going to come in batches due to the very high volume that CAO has to deal with. So just for parents and students listening, please do not worry if you have not received an email by 11 o'clock or by 12 o'clock. They are coming out in batches. Be mindful that you should check your spam folder and other folders because it could get lost. But the emails will come out, and in the email today you'll be able to see if you have received an offer. In the email you will have your offer for your level 7 and 6 course and your offer for your level 8 course. It will come out in the one email. So that's new this year. The other thing is you will not be able to log on to CAO to view your offer or indeed to accept your offer until 2 p.m. today. So sit back and wait for the emails to come, but please know you cannot actually

0: actually do anything until after 2 p.m. today.
1: All right, so 2 o'clock kind of seems to be the main one before the students can really take any action on it. Of course,
0: exactly.
1: I suppose it gives a bit of thinking time, though, as well for them, which is good. I remember speaking last week, you were saying that it's good to kind of sit on the results that they received and just kind of soak it all in before making decisions.
0: Yes, decision-making is the big thing now, and that's something that all our Leaving Cert students are going to be working on, because it is to try to decide what you would like to do for your future. So you may get an offer for a level 7 and 6, and you may get an offer for a level 8, but you can only accept one offer. Many students, as we all know, have taken and accepted offers for PLC courses. Some students have already organised apprenticeships. So if you are in that boat and you get a CAO offer additionally, you are in a fantastic situation, because the more options you have open to you, indeed, the better. And just on that, I'd just like to highlight the IGC, the National Helpline for Students and Parents, is up and running all day today from 10 a.m. till 6 p.m. And I know, Hannah, I said the number last week, but I'll say it again just in case.
1: Absolutely,
0: people are looking
1: for
0: it. It's 1-800-265-165. And the text line number, which is really popular, is 086-1800-685. And if people are looking for extra information, please log on to www.cao.ie, or indeed look at the professional website for the Institute of Guidance Counsellors. It's www.igc.ie. And I wish everybody the very best of luck.
1: Absolutely. It's such a nerve-wracking day now, waiting for 2 o'clock. I'll definitely be kind of sitting around waiting for those as well.
0: I know.
1: But
0: yeah.
1: Valerie, also, today is not like the only round of offers being sent out. There is, of course, the round 2 offers that are coming in the future as well. For some students who don't get their round 1 today, what's the story with round 2? Where can they get those, or when will they get those?
0: That's a fabulous question, Hannah. So just to reiterate, what happens today is you will get an offer from your CAO list. So, for example, if a student gets the third choice on their CAO list today, they can decide to accept it. And it's important to point out that everything else on the CAO list below the number 3 actually disappears. So it's important to accept today, and then in the subsequent rounds, you may go up your list. So you may actually get offered your second choice option in round 2, and even it's possible to get offered your first choice as well. So from today, you have to accept. The acceptance deadline is the 1st of September at 3 p.m. And then, Hannah, as you were saying, there are lots and lots of rounds. There's actually 5 of them. Round 2 offers will come out on the 7th of September. And there's loads of dates and there's loads of windows. I won't go into them because your head would spin. But all of this is available to view on cao.ie. And in fact, the very last round is at the end of September. So there will still be students changing their mind and coming into courses and universities and DLCs in, you know, the start of October. And that's normal. Not every pathway is direct and linear. And, you know, sometimes the scenic route is beautiful as well. Definitely from my own experience, the scenic route is fantastic. So it's good to weigh up all the options. There's so many things. Remember, there's the national tertiary programs as well. There's 78 of those available. We have apprenticeships. We've 90 different apprenticeships. We've tons of universities. We've tons of courses. So if anybody's at home today going, oh my God, I don't know enough about that course, or I need to check again, where do you go? Well, it's back to the likes of careersportal.ie and qualifact.ie, and indeed contacting your school, talking to your guidance counsellor, or using the national helpline. But there's loads of information out there, and there's loads and loads of advice, and there's plenty of people ready to support and to help you get to where you would like to go.
1: Absolutely, Valerie. Thanks so much for joining us on the show this morning. That is Valerie Fitzpatrick, President of the Institute of Guidance Counsellor. Comes of tens of thousands of students are going to be receiving first round offers of college places from the CAO today. As we're saying, over 95,710 applications were received this year. That's an increase of more than 6,000 on last year. And as Valerie was saying, for those who do want a bit more support, need to find out more information, you can called Leaving Cert Helpline on 1-800-265-165. There is also their text line to 086-1800-685. And then you also have all of the websites. You have the Irish Guidance Counsellor's website at igc.ie. You have careersportal.ie. And you do, of course, have cao.ie. Just a reminder there that the notifications and the emails are being sent out in batches from 10 o'clock this morning. Students may receive an email with their offer notification before 2 o'clock, but you cannot log into the portal to view or accept it until after 2 o'clock. And reading more about it, unsuccessful applicants will receive a statement of application email asking them to check their account information to ensure that there are no errors or omissions that may have resulted in them missing out an offer. And again, students are advised not to panic if they don't receive an email. They'll still be able to check if they have received an offer on the online portal from 2 o'clock. If students want to accept their offered place in the round one, they have until September 1st at 3 o'clock to accept. Round 2 offers will be made available online from September 7th at 2, while round 3 offers will be available from September 17th. I know it's a lot of information for people, especially with only getting the Leaving Cert results last week. And now it's a very narrow window kind of planning for what you're going to be doing in college or your apprenticeship or whatever you're going to be doing. But again, for the moment, just remember that the round one offers are out today, being sent out in batches. People will be able to view them after 2 o'clock. But let us know if you have anyone trying to get their round one offers today, if you want to send them in a best of luck message. Do so 0833 97 97 97.
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1: I also want to let listeners know this morning that Kildare County Council is facilitating monthly drop-in clinics throughout the county to provide information about homelessness supports that are available. So if you're looking for advice, Kildare County Council do have their homeless outreach clinics, and they are taking place throughout the month of September. So I'll just read out some of the dates here. Again, if you want any of this information passed on, we can let you know. It's also available on the council's website, kildarecoco.ie. So the homeless outreach clinics are taking place from Tuesday, the 1st of September, in Athy Library, 2 till 4 o'clock. Monday, the 7th of September, in Chocdara, Kildare Town, from 2 until 4. Monday, the 14th of September, at the Curra Family Resource Centre, from 10 a.m. until 12 p.m. Tuesday, September 15th, at Selbridge Library, 2 till 4. Friday, the 18th of September, at Newbridge Family Resource Centre, from 2:30 until 4. And the last one will be Tuesday, the 22nd of September, at Maynooth Library, from 2 to 4. So those are the homeless outreach clinics in Kildare, being in Kildare for the month of September by Kildare County Council. Those clinics, we have the information here. If you want any of it passed on, do call us or text us, or even visit the Kildare COCO website, kildarecoco.ie. In just a few minutes' time, we will be heading over to Crime Watch, as it is Wednesday. But first, we're going to take a bit of music from Sam Brown with Stop. 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
0: And joining for this week's Crime Watch is Garda member Brian Carroll from Newbridge Garda Station. Brian, good morning. Thanks for taking the call on the show.
3: No problem. Good morning, Anna.
0: So we'll get straight into the topics we'll be looking at this morning. Firstly, starting with a burglary that took place in Kilcullen. What happened here, Brian?
3: Yeah, Gardaí in Kilcullen are seeking the public's assistance in relation to a burglary which occurred on the 20th of August, sometime between 4 p.m. and 4:20 p.m. at the Browns Garden area in Killarney. In this case, two males called to the injured party's home. Entry was gained when they conned the injured party into believing that they were doctors, and they went into the injured party's bedroom and took a box which contained a sum of money. This box has since been recovered and has been forwarded for forensic analysis. And we're just asking the public if they saw anyone acting suspiciously or have any information in relation to this burglary which occurred in the Killarney area of Kilcullen last Thursday, to contact Kilcullen Gardaí on 045 481 212.
0: Brian, then moving over to Newbridge, there was a theft from a car that took place.
3: Yeah, this occurred on the 21st of August, sometime between 1 p.m. and midnight. In this case, the injured party was had his van parked in the Liffey Drive area of Newbridge, and he was visiting a friend. And when he returned to his van, he noticed a hole had been punched through the back door of his van. There was a number of tools taken, which included six DeWalt batteries, a nail gun, a skill saw, two drills, a boss grinder, a hammer drill, and battery chargers. Now, all of these items were marked with the initials GNG, and we're asking the public if they have any information in relation to this theft, or indeed have been offered any of these items for sale, to contact Newbridge Garda Station on 045 440 180.
0: Then, going over to Clane, there was an assault that took place on a young male.
3: Yeah, on the 20th of August at approximately 8:45 p.m. The Clane Gardaí are investigating this. It occurred in the Alexander Walk area of Clane. In this case, the injured party, he was on his way to his friend's birthday party, and a large group of uninvited people turned up and Gardaí were called. Gardaí requested people to leave the area, and while this was happening, one young male was chased by a group of up to 15 youths and assaulted. He suffered an injury to his eye and lip, but he did not require any medical treatment. And Gardaí and Clane are asking if anyone witnessed this assault to contact them on 045 868262.
0: And the next offence, Brian, is also one that would have been quite frightening. It's a hijacking, or an attempted hijacking of a car, but it also did include the threatening of people as well.
3: Yeah, Gardaí and Clane are investigating this attempted hijacking, which occurred on the 22nd of August at approximately 11:39 p.m. on the Millicent Road in Clane. In this case, there was a couple sitting in a car. There was a knock on the window, and a male demanded that they give over the keys of the car. When they refused, a sharp object was produced, and they threatened the couple in the car. One of the people in the car attempted to grab the object and suffered a minor injury to their hand in the process. The suspect then fled, and he was later apprehended by Gardaí, and a number of items were recovered that were used in this. And we're just asking the public if anyone witnessed this, or if anyone was driving by and have dash cam footage, to contact Clane Gardaí on 045 868262.
0: Gardaí are also investigating the theft of a car in Athy, Brian.
3: Yeah, and this is on the 25th of August, and it occurred in the Ballytor area just after midnight. And in this case, the injured party noticed headlights outside his window, and he looked out to see his car being driven out his front driveway in the direction of Kilcullen. The injured party then noticed the keys of his car were also taken. The registration number of the car is KV15BOS, and it's a silver Mercedes-Benz C-Series. And we're asking the public if they have witnessed this car being driven around or have seen it parked up anywhere to contact the Thai Gardaí on 059 86 34 210.
0: So that's a list of the offences that took place throughout the week, Brian. There's also just a reminder about the Ladies Irish Golf Open. It's taking place this weekend. It's definitely a busy weekend with a lot of different things taking place, but you have details on the traffic plan for that in the K Club on which is taking place from Thursday until Sunday.
3: Yeah, so as you were saying, the KPMG Ladies Irish Golf Open Championship will take place in the K Club in the South Port, Strathen, between the 27th of August and 30th of August, and that inclusive. Members of the public travelling to the event via private transport are requested to follow the designated routes to and from the event. Public parking will be provided across the road from the South Course at the Lady Castle entrance, and access to public car parks via specific routes will be via specific routes only. Public car parks can be accessed via DL2007 following AA signage and DMS, and access to the entrance will be prioritised as follows. Traffic on DM4 use Junction 7 Minute and follow the signage through the Strathen car park, and traffic from the N7 use Junction 7 Kill and follow signage to the car park. For attendees using public transport, TFI buses 120, 120A and 120B will go from Houston Station and Condy Station. The buses will stop outside the K Club or at the Barberstown Road, and access will be gained via the main gate where the staff will scan their tickets, and we'll be providing further information on the traffic plan on the Garda Síochána Kildare Facebook page.
0: All right, Brian, thanks so much for joining us on the Kildare Today show this morning. That is Newbridge Garda member Brian Carroll for this week's Crime Watch. A reminder that these stories will be available up on the KFM radio website, as well as to be listened back to on kfmradio.com or on the KFM Spotify. 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
2: With Manguard Plus, Ladytown Business Park, Naas, PSA licensed, 045 408 300 or manguardplus.ie.
0: So as Brian was saying, there is going to be that traffic plan for the Ladies Irish Golf Open. Again, that kicks off tomorrow, Thursday, August 27th until Sunday, August 30th on the South Course at the K Club. KFM will be doing live outside broadcasts of that starting from tomorrow as well. So definitely make sure to tune in to KFM throughout the day from 11 o'clock, as well as on our social media as well. There will be loads of photos and videos, and that traffic plan will also be available on Garda Síochána Kildare Facebook page. Given the weekend that's going to be in it with the Irish Open, the likes of Electric Picnic, there are a lot of local kind of festivals taking place in Kildare as well. We're hoping to do just a little information piece for Friday's show towards the end of it, just letting people know about what is going on, the traffic plans, if anything is changed, kind of where you need to be, what time. We'll be doing that all from around 10:45 or so on Friday morning, so do stay tuned, especially if you are planning on taking part. Again, EP, the Irish Open are the main big ones this weekend, but again, there are a lot of local festivals. The Salons Festival is taking place. We're going to be discussing that on tomorrow morning show, so if you're interested, do tune in for around 10:45 tomorrow morning, and then again on Friday for information about the traffic and the events taking place over the weekend. Do keep your messages coming in, 0833 97 97 97, or call us 045 898 999. I also want to bring your attention to another headline in the news. Commercial vacancy rates across the country have fallen for the first time since records began. Geodirectory, the National Authority for Address and Location Data, found the number of vacant buildings fell to 14.5%. So that is a drop of 0.1% year on year. Hey, it might be small, but it's something. As of June of this year, just over 30,600 commercial units were lying unused. And we do have the Kildare figures available on kfmradio.com. The commercial vacancy rate in Kildare was 13.8% in June, lower than that national average of 14.5%. So urban areas surveyed was Naas and Maynooth. Naas had the highest rate of commercial vacancies. Maynooth had the lowest. At a national level, Donegal recorded the highest vacancy rate at 20.7%, followed by Sligo and Galway. Meath maintained its position as the county with the lowest vacancy rate at 9.9%. 9%. We are going to be discussing this in more detail on tomorrow morning's show with Geo Directory. The CEO, Derek Keogh, will be joining us at around 10 tomorrow, so do stay tuned for that. But again, the full report and the Kildare figures can be found on kfmradio.com.
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0: Now, that's where we take our leave for this morning's Kildare Today show. Big thanks to you at home for sending your messages in and listening this morning. And a big thanks, as always, to Emma O'Connor and Tara Flanagan on a great job on production. Myself and the Kildare Today team will be back live from 9 tomorrow morning for Thursday's edition of the Kildare Today show. And a reminder that this morning's show will be played again tonight from 10 o'clock. And it is, of course, available to listen back to both on kfmradio.com, on the KFM podcast section, as well as on KFM Spotify. So they'll be up around midday today. So do stay tuned if you want to listen back to those. Vicky Martin is up next with the 11 to 3 show. She'll keep you entertained with some great music for the next few hours. We will chat to you live from 9 a.m. tomorrow morning. 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
11: Good morning, it's 11 o'clock, I'm Daniel Maher. Tributes are continuing following the death of Dolly Parton at the age of 80. The country music star had been battling cancer when she passed away, surrounded by her loved ones. Her career spanned 7 decades, while she also raised millions of euro for charities across the world. In 2019, she reflected on her achievements.
12: I've been very proud of everything that I've accomplished but I won't mind being known as the book lady, but I want to be known for my music as well, and to have left something great in the world that wasn't there before I came along.
11: A young woman has died in a crash in Blanchardstown. The road in Ballycoolan remains closed, with local diversions still in place. Alex Rowley reports.
13: The single vehicle collision happened shortly before 12:30 this morning between the Snugborough Road and Capper Road roundabouts. A woman in her 20s who was the sole occupant of the car was pronounced dead a short time later. The scene was sealed off for a technical exam and the coroner was notified. Gardaí and Blanchardstown are appealing to anyone who witnessed this crash to come forward. Road users who have camera footage from the area at the time are asked to get in touch.
11: Commercial vacancy rates across the country have fallen for the first time since records began. Geo Directory found the number of vacant buildings fell to 14.5%. Meanwhile, the commercial vacancy rate in Kildare was 13.8% in June. Of the urban areas in Kildare which were surveyed, Naas had the highest rate of vacancies at 15.5%, while Maynooth had the lowest at 9.1%. As of June this year, over 30,000 commercial units were lying unused nationwide. CEO of Geo Directory, Derek Keogh, says the marginal drop is still significant.
14: We can all see vacant business premises in our communities, and this is looking at those as what's happening in the economy we all live in and breathe in every day. And what it shows is that for the first time in 10 years, there has been a drop in the commercial vacancy. Tiny drop, but nevertheless a drop.
11: And thousands of students are waiting on CAO offers this afternoon. Round one offers come out at 2 p.m, with applicants finding out if they've been offered a place on the college course they want. But guidance counsellor Barry Rush says the first offer isn't the only offer.
15: And what that offers is for any courses in the various institutions, whether it's SETU and MTU and so on, when they have places on courses, they can also be offered on available places. So you might actually end up finding a course in available places that suits you better than the one you actually get offered.
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11: Last night in the Joe Mallon Motors Senior Ladies Football Championship, it finished St Lawrence's 4-8, Maynooth 1-6, Kill 1-7, Suncroft 2-3, Sarsfields 2-16, Kilcullen 1-9 and Eadstown 3-10, Ballina 2-7. Tonight in the opening round of the UPMC Senior Hurling Championship, Selbridge play Clane at 7pm and Aero Curraquil play Maynooth at 8pm. Meanwhile, in the intermediate grade, Broadford play Maynooth, play Moorfield at 7.45. Keane O'Neill has been appointed the new head coach of the Cork Senior Hurlers. The Moorfield man left the Kerry football setup after this year's All-Ireland final defeat to Mayo. Celtic boss Martin O'Neill says it's majorly disappointing to have blown a four-goal advantage to lose 5-4 in aggregate to LASK in their Champions League playoff last night. The Scottish champions went into the match 3-0 up against their Austrian opponents but fell to a 5-1 defeat on the night. Troy Parrott came off the bench to make his debut for new club Real Betis in La Liga last night. They were 1-0 winners away to Valencia. League slip Nathan Collins scored twice for Brentford last night as they booked their place in the third round of the English League Cup. Keith Andrews' side hammered Birmingham City 6-1. And jockey Dylan Brown McGonigal is set to be recovering well after he was hospitalised after a fall in the opening race in Bellewstown yesterday. The remainder of yesterday's races were called off after further slips, but action is set to resume in Meath today from 10 to 4. KFM Sport with Joe Mallon Motors, Salins Road, Naas, joemallonmotors.ie.
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11: Mainly mild this morning, but some rather dull and damp spells with some patchy rain as the day continues. Highest temperatures of 19 to 22 degrees.
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Freya Ridings here, Uncle Dearers, KFM, the best music, local news, sport and more. Good afternoon to you. Vicky Martin back with you again for the 11 to 3 show. And it's Wednesday, lads. We've made it. We are halfway through the week. It is a busy week for all the mams, dads and everybody else taking care of babies and kids out there. It is back to school, and not to harp on about it, but I hope that you're taking the last day of freedom to enjoy the day, and don't be getting too stressed out about it. That's the main thing. It's all, you know, it's all subjective. You'd be grand, not a bother. And just don't forget the water bottle, because apparently that's a big thing. Everyone's forgetting them. Anyway, loads coming up on the show to you today. I'm going to be telling you all about a fantastic outside broadcast that I'm very excited about that's happening tomorrow. We're going to do some nostalgia quiz and everything and anything in between. Get in touch with us, 0833 97 97 97. Tell me what you're up to today in either preparation for back to school or electric picnic, because it's all happening this week. Or you know what? Like me, maybe both. Alex Warren plays next here.

0: Savage Garden here on KFM to the moon and back. They don't make them like that anymore. Hello to Grace listening out in Newbridge. She said she's in the full throes of back to school, ironing uniforms. I never even thought about ironing the uniforms, Grace. Do we need to do that? Is that a thing? Better look into that when I get home. Ironing uniforms and get ready. Well, fair play to you. And best of luck tomorrow to all the little kids starting their big school tomorrow, because that is a rite of passage. It's a big day. And we talked the other day about all the disasters that happens on the school run. But you know, today maybe we'll talk about all the great stuff it is when you go back to school. What you remember from being a kid and going to school. We'll see how we get on with that. Bruno Mars, though, on after the break here on KFM. Keeping her lit.
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0: Taylor Swift here on KFM for this. It's a little bit rainy Wednesday, but you know, we're all right with that. Love an old change in temperature, won't lie, lads. Love it. It's the indicator that Halloween is on the way. I'm absolutely obsessed. Now, I got a very funny message in here. We were talking about the first day of school and I was saying, do you remember like your own first day of school? Now, I remember mine, but somebody got in touch with me and it kind of just resonated with me. And they said, I remember my first day of school, my mum trying to push me in the door and the teacher trying to pull me in at the same time while I was resisting. I eventually went in and sat in the sandbox and I stayed there till I was collected. I was traumatised. God. Do you know what though? Similar stories, but I think once you were in the door years ago, you were in the door and you were grand, you know? Do you know what used to traumatise me? And to this day, watching the old sandwiches being handed out and being at the end of the queue and realising that you're going to end up with half a cheese sandwich. That's the trauma for me. Well, you think about that. Let's check out what's happening in the Kildare Diary.
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0: Now, let me lean into my radial cliches that I've started to develop. Homegrown Irish talent. Probably saying, oh, here she goes again. The mini here an Irish artist. And I'll never stop. I'll never stop championing Irish artists, so I won't. And neither will KFM. So, come here and I tell you, I'm going to do my nostalgia quiz this hour. And I'm going to pepper them out throughout the show. But I do actually have a prize for one of them today. I haven't decided which one. I'll see how good you are, what hour we'll do it in. But with thanks to the 2026 KPMG Women's Irish Open that's coming to the K Club. We're going to be down there tomorrow, Thursday. The K Cruiser will be out with Jason and we're going to do a live broadcast for there. It's a huge event for women's sport. Again, I'm going to start preaching from my soapbox and they've been very kind to give us some tickets for the big day on Sunday. So, the big day, the final day is Sunday and we have tickets to give away. Gold dust is the only way I can describe these tickets. So a little bit later on, you need to tune in. I'm going to tell you all about it and we'll put them up for grabs. So I'm giving you fair notice. I'm giving you fair warning. If you have work or meetings, you've got to move them out now and stay listening to me at the 11 to 3 show. We'll do it later and I'll tell you a bit more about the outside broadcast as well. It's going to be a great event. Keep the text coming in. The school stories, I'm not going to lie, they had me all the way back and I'm going, oh yeah, I'm getting the heebie-jeebies thinking about it. More about that after the break. But see you coming up.
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1: Kingfisher, The Sun Will Never Settle on the Love I Have for You. And what a perfect sentiment to lead me into my next segment. And I'm going to do my very, very best with this because I'm quite emotional over the whole thing, but let's remain professional. But it has to be done. Dolly Rebecca Parton Dean was an American musician, songwriter, actress, philanthropist, queen of country, born on the 19th of January 1946. And yesterday, on the 25th of August, we lost Dolly Parton. And from all of us at KFM, we are devastated, to say the least. The world is a little less colourful today. That's all I'm going to say on that. So we will be playing a little bit of Dolly Parton throughout the show, but I just wanted to mark the occasion and say, we'll never forget you, Dolly, and thank you so much for all the music.

0: 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We're going to take a quick break for news and weather, and I need it as well. 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
8: Good afternoon, it's 12 o'clock, I'm Daniel Maher. Gardaí are investigating an attempted car hijacking that took place in Clane last week. The incident occurred on the night of Saturday the 22nd of August on the Millicent Road in the town. Speaking on Kildare Today, Garda Brian Carroll explained what happened.
9: In this case, there was a couple sitting in a car. There was a knock on the window and a male demanded that they give over the keys of the car. When they refused, a sharp object was produced and they threatened the couple in the car. One of the people in the car attempted to grab the object and suffered a minor injury to their hand in the process. The suspect then fled and he was later apprehended by Gardaí and a number of items were recovered that were used in this.
8: Flags are flying at half-mast across America to pay tribute to Dolly Parton following her death. The country singer and actress was 80 years old and had been battling cancer. From Tennessee, she sold more than 100 million records over a career that spanned 6 decades and raised millions for charity. Country music singer Margaret O'Donnell was a close friend of Dolly Parton's and said they had a lot of fun along the way. She recalls one of her earliest conversations with the star after they recorded together.
10: You know, Dolly, I said, I wouldn't have followed you first. I would have listened to Patsy Cline and Gene Shepherd, Dolly. Oh, she says, that don't offend me for a minute. And I says, but the simple things I loved of yours. And I says, I will not try to sell the CD on your back. And she looked straight in my eyes. I could still see her looking at me. And she said, I know that. Why do you think I'm here?
8: A 16-year-old boy has appeared in court charged in connection with a Dublin e-scooter incident. Another teenage boy was injured in the incident in Coolock last week. Emily Keegan reports.
11: Shortly after 4 p.m. on the 19th of August, Gardaí were alerted to an incident on Greencastle Road. A teenager who was driving an e-scooter was discovered on the roadside with serious injuries and was taken to Beaumont Hospital for treatment. A 16-year-old boy was arrested yesterday as part of the investigation and appeared before Dublin Children's Court this morning, charged with one count of assault causing harm. The accused, who can't be identified due to his age, was remanded on bail with conditions including he have no contact with the injured party, abide by a curfew and not drive any vehicle. He's due to appear in court again on the 7th of October for DPP directions.
8: And commercial vacancy rates across the country have fallen for the first time since records began. Geodirectory found the number of vacant buildings fell to 14.5%, a drop of 0.1% year on year. The rate in Kildare was 13.8% in June, which was lower than the national average. Of the urban areas in Kildare which were surveyed, Naas had the highest rate of commercial vacancies at 15.5%, while Maynooth had the lowest at 9.1%. CEO of Geodirectory, Dara Keogh, says the marginal drop is still significant.
12: We can all see vacant business premises in our communities, and this is looking at those as what's happening in the economy we all live in and breathe in every day. And what it shows is that for the first time in 10 years, there has been a drop in the commercial vacancy. A tiny drop, but nevertheless, a drop.
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8: Last night in the Joe Mallon Motors Senior Ladies Football Championship, it finished St Lawrence's 4-8, Maynooth 1-6, Kill 1-7, Suncroft 2-3, Sarsfields 2-16, Kilcullen 1-9 and Eadstown 3-10, Ballina 2-7. Tonight in the opening round of the UPMC Senior Hurling Championship, Selbridge play Clane at 7pm and Aero Curraquil play Maynooth at 8pm. Meanwhile in the intermediate grade, Broadford play Moorfield at 7.45. Keen O'Neill has been appointed the new head coach of the Cork Senior Hurlers. The Moorfield man left the Kerry football setup after this year's All-Ireland final defeat to Mayo. Leixlip man Nathan Collins scored twice for Brentford last night as they booked their place in the third round of the English League Cup. Keith Andrews' side hammered Birmingham City 6-1. The second round continues this evening as there's a 7.45 start in Newcastle's hosting of West Brom. Bradford take on Burnley while Tottenham are at home to Charlton. Then at 8 o'clock Everton make the trip to Preston North End. Raheem Sterling has been charged with dangerous driving and possession of nitrous oxide following a car crash earlier this year. The former England international was arrested by Hampshire police after a single vehicle collision involving a Lamborghini on the M3 in May. And jockey Dylan Brown McGonigal is set to be recovering well after he was hospitalised after a fall in the opening race in Bellewstown yesterday. The remainder of yesterday's races were called off after further slips, but action is set to resume in Meath today from 10 to 4. KFM Sport with Joe Mallon Motors, Salins Road, Naas, joemallonmotors.ie.
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8: Sunny spells will gradually break through this afternoon as well as well-scattered showers as the day continues. Highest temperatures of 19 to 22 degrees.
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This is KFM. Vicky Martin here on the 11 to 3 show. And so many lovely messages coming in after our tribute to Dolly Parton. She was a true icon in the sense of the word. Everyone just talking about what they remember of Dolly Parton, her music, her movies, and her spirit, I think, is the big thing. Nobody lived life like Dolly. We might get a few clips of her on throughout the show as well. Got to get a bit of Kacey Musgraves on, the new generation of country music, on next. And yeah, be telling you a little bit more about the local hero as well today. So stay tuned, it's on the way.

0: see when you're gone on KFM. Okay, I'm going to do my first installment of my nostalgia movie quiz. And I'm going to play you a clip from the movie. If you think you know what it is, 083397 9797 is our zip line, text line, with thanks to Donady. Basically, I'll play you the clip. You get on Messenger and you tell me exactly what it is. And one clue I'll give you, it's with keeping in with a theme that's going on today. So let me play it for you. This might be a little bit difficult for the younger generation out there, but give it a go. And the only clue I can give you, it was ahead of its time. Absolutely ahead of its time. And they had to fight tooth and nail to get this film made. Have a listen and tell me if you think you know what this is.
1: Early. Well,
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1: Dorley, something terrible has happened.
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1: Violet put rat poison in Hart's coffee.
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3: He looks just like Skinny and Sweet.
2: Good grief.
1: Where is he? 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
2: He's in the emergency room. 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

0: 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And the El Nostalgia Quiz, a little bit perplexing for you. So I've decided I'm going to give you another clue. So make sure you turn up the radio and keep your ears tuned in for that. But first, news headlines with Emma.
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2: Good afternoon. Coming up in your main news at 1, Spanish police are investigating the deaths of an Irish couple at a coastal resort near Valencia. Their bodies were found by their teenage children in the town of Calera yesterday. Flags are flying at half-mast across America to pay tribute to Dolly Parton following her death. The country singer and actress was 80 and had been battling cancer. From Tennessee, she sold more than 100 million records over a career that spans 6 decades and raised millions for charity. Gardaí are investigating an attempted car hijacking involving a sharp object that took place in Clane last week. The incident occurred on the night of Saturday, August 22nd, on the Millicent Road. And some CAO applicants may have started to get offers already. Officially, they're out at 2 p.m, but sometimes the system can issue them early. In sport last night in the Joe Mallon Motor Senior Ladies Football Championship, they finished Sarsfields 2-16, Kilcullen 1-9, Eadstown 3-10 to Ballinas 2-7, Kill 1-7 to Suncroft 2-3, St Lawrence's 4-8 to Maynooth 1-6. Join me, Emma O'Connor and Daniel Marr, for your main news in sport at 1.

Langley here on KFM. Be Her with her latest offering, absolutely blazing a trail. Both at home and internationally, she has transcended country music charts already, I can tell you that. And her song, Choosing Texas, is climbing the charts all over the world at the moment. And good on her. A fantastic artist. So, a bit of trouble. There is definitely a bit of trouble with the first installment of the nostalgia quiz. And yes, I will agree. Unless you're a fanatic like me and a couple of people out there, you probably won't have any idea what I'm talking about. So this film came out in the 70s, ahead of its time, featuring a nearly all-female lead cast on a subject matter at the time that was considered pretty taboo. So I am going to give you an audio quiz and it'll probably give the game away. But here is the trailer to the film that I'm talking about.

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9: Summer rivals deserve an occasion. 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

the unmistakable voice of Olivia Dean here in KFM. Okay, movie nostalgia quiz. I played you a clip and I gave you a clue, and the second one gave it away, as I would expect it to. Today's movie was, of course, the iconic 9 to 5 movie starring Dolly Parton, Jane Fonda and Lily Tullamaine. And I can tell you, a slew of people got it right. Siobhan Fagan, Kieran Nolan, Newbridge, Etna, Jane Lacey, Brenda, like Christina and Manute. There's so many, I can't even get through them. Congratulations, ladies. You are spot on the money. And it was, of course, 9 to 5. I'm going to play it for you next. And yeah, what a movie. It's definitely worth the rewatch, I think, this weekend. Here you go, ladies. Enjoy.

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11: Good afternoon, I am Daniel Marr. Tributes are continuing to be paid from all over the world to Dolly Parton, who died after a short battle with cancer. The 80-year-old country music star released nearly 50 albums over a career spanning six decades. She also raised millions for charity. Flags are flying at half-mast across America following her death. Country singer Margot O'Donnell recorded with Dolly and says she has lost a real friend.
12: Yeah, we hadn't a profession. We weren't talking about songs all the time. She'd tell me about what she was doing. And she had so many plans. She really had. And she was going to live them all. She wasn't ready to die.
11: Gardaí are investigating an attempted car hijacking that took place in Clane last week. The incident occurred on the night of Saturday the 22nd of August on the Millicent Road in the town. Speaking on Kildare Today, Garda Brian Carroll explained what happened.
13: In this case, there was a couple sitting in a car. There was a knock on the window and a male demanded that they give over the keys of the car. When they refused, a sharp object was produced and they threatened the couple in the car. One of the people in the car attempted to grab the object and suffered a minor injury to their hand in the process. The suspect then fled and he was later apprehended by Gardaí and a number of items were recovered that were used in this.
11: Spanish police are continuing to investigate the deaths of an Irish couple at a holiday property near Valencia. The man and woman were found yesterday in a nearby coastal town. Barry White has the latest.
14: The couple, who were aged 45 and 50, were found by their two teenage children at a rented property in the Cuyeras Cap Blanc neighbourhoods. The 14 and 15-year-olds raised the alarm after discovering their parents' dead. The Guardia Civil says an investigation is underway to establish how the couple dies. Local reports say officers have been speaking to people living nearby as part of their inquiries. At this stage, police say there is nothing to suggest a couple died violently, while investigators have not ruled out the possibility of an accident. Cuyera is a popular coastal resort around 25 miles south of Valencia.
11: A young woman has died in a crash in Blanchardstown. The road in Ballycoolan remains closed with local diversions still in place. Alex Rowley reports.
15: The single vehicle collision happened shortly before 12:30 this morning between the Snugborough Road and Capper Road roundabouts. A woman in her 20s who was the sole occupant of the car was pronounced dead a short time later. The scene was sealed off for a technical exam and the coroner was notified. Gardaí and Blanchardstown are appealing to anyone who witnessed this crash to come forward. Road users who have camera footage from the area at the time are asked to get in touch.
11: A 16-year-old boy has appeared in court charged in connection with a Dublin e-scooter incident. Another teenage boy was injured in the incident, which occurred in Coolock last week. Emily Keegan has the latest.
6: Shortly after 4pm on the 19th of August, Gardaí were alerted to an incident on Greencastle Road. A teenager who was driving an e-scooter was discovered on the roadside with serious injuries and was taken to Beaumont Hospital for treatment. A 16-year-old boy was arrested yesterday as part of the investigation and appeared before Dublin Children's Court this morning, charged with one count of assault causing harm. The accused, who can't be identified due to his age, was remanded on bail with conditions including he have no contact with the injured party, abide by a curfew and not drive any vehicle. He's due to appear in court again on the 7th of October for DPP directions.
11: CAO Round 1 offers are out this afternoon. It comes with warnings for students to search for accommodation as soon as possible. Alex Rowley has more.
15: CAO offers can be accepted from 2pm, but some offers may have been issued already on emails. Dublin is the county with the most CAO applicants, while Leitrim accounts for the least. Overall, over 95,000 applications were made. For those not living near campus, though, accommodation will become their main concern this evening. Sean De Burker from the University of Galway Students' Union says many options are too expensive.
7: Getting accommodation is much more of a worry than actually getting the place. There's going to be more student accommodation being made available this year down by the docks, but that's starting at €300 a week.
15: Meanwhile, if students don't get what they want, this is a reminder that there are tons of options. Here's guidance counsellor Gemma Lawler.
9: If they're appealing, the results of those rechecks will not be out until September 25th. If they are entitled to a course that they would have got if the marks had been given on last Friday, generally speaking, the universities will accommodate them where they can.
15: Available places options are available for those without a course as well, and students can log on and check if they've received an offer by 2pm. The deadline to accept is the 1st of September at 3pm.
11: Commercial vacancy rates across the country have fallen for the first time since records began. GeoDirectory found the number of vacant buildings fell to 14.5%, a drop of 0.1% year on year. The rate in Kildare was 13.8% in June, which was lower than the national average. Of the urban areas in Kildare which were surveyed, Naas had the highest rate of commercial vacancies at 15.5%, while Maynooth had the lowest at 9.1%. CEO of GeoDirectory, Derek Kyo, says the marginal drop is still significant.
16: We can all see vacant business premises in our communities, and this is looking at those as what's happening in the economy we all live in and breathe in every day. And what it shows is that for the first time in 10 years, there has been a drop in the commercial vacancy. A tiny drop, but nevertheless, a drop.
11: The TUI says secondary school teachers are willing to take industrial action if they don't receive promised pay rises for Leaving Cert reforms. The Teachers Union of Ireland says an agreed 1% pay increase was due to be paid to members last September as part of negotiated changes to the senior cycle. TUI General Secretary Michael Gillespie says secondary school teachers have been waiting nearly a year for the pay rise.
17: We warned the government that we deserve this money. Our union has traditionally always worked our agreement with the government. Some parts we mightn't like, but we've always worked it. This time, the government hasn't honoured its side of the bargain, and we've been waiting since May 2025 for a circular letter to say that our members deserve payment in return for the work they're doing.
11: An Uberge resident is looking forward to being a patient ambassador for this year's Breast Cancer Ireland Very Pink Run. It comes as the event is set to take place this weekend. Speaking on Kildare Today, Sarah Vaughan said that since being diagnosed with cancer in 2023, she is very proud of herself for how far she has come.
18: And if you had said it to me 3 years ago, Sarah, like, you'd have to do this, I would have said there's absolutely no way.
0: Yeah.
18: But you just find this strength, and, you know, the people behind you, you find great strength to get through it. Mm. And it's so difficult. But after you do it, you're so proud. You're so, so proud of yourself for how far you've come.
11: In business news, more than 7,000 Boston Scientific staff across Ireland have been told of a global network outage affecting the company's operations worldwide. The cost of the outage remains unknown, but Boston Scientific says local and global IT teams are working to restore network communications. Pat Larkin is from operational technology cybersecurity experts Echo, and he says teams will have been working overnight to figure out the problem.
19: They're facing, I suppose, a lot of pressure because, it's typically a manufacturing environment. It is high value output. So obviously, if production lines go down and workers are sent home, it is significant financial pressure on the organization. And then I suppose they're straight into, I guess, identifying what the cause is, if it's an operational issue, an internal issue, a network outage.
11: And finally, in showbiz news, Barry Manilow has announced he's taking a break from touring. The 83-year-old cancelled two of his concerts last week over technical and vocal problems. On Instagram, he says he'll be back on the road in October, but for now, he has to sit down and shut up. Still to come are sport, obituaries and weather.
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21: Good afternoon, I'm Emma O'Connor. Last night in the Joe Mallon Motors Senior Ladies Football Championship, they finished Sarsfields 2-16 to Kilcullen 1-9, Eadstown 3-10 to Ballinagh 2-7, Kill 1-7 to Suncroft 2-3, St Lawrence's 4-8 to Maynooth 1-6. There is action tonight in the UPMC Senior and Intermediate Championship. In the UPMC Senior Championship, Selbridge play Clane with throw-in at 7. Then from 8, Aire O'Cur Queel play Maynooth. In the UPMC Intermediate Championship, Broadford play Moorfield from 7:45. Keane O'Neill has been appointed the new head coach of the Cork Senior Hurlers. The Moorfield man left the Kerry football setup after this year's All-Ireland final defeat to Mayo. It comes just days after the departure of selector Ronan Curran from Ben O'Connor's management team. In soccer, the second round continues in the English League Cup this evening. There's a 7:45 start to Newcastle's hosting of West Brom, while Bradford take on Burnley. Tottenham are at home to Charlton. Then from 8 p.m, Everton make the trip to Preston North End. It's understood Tottenham are close to completing a deal for Manchester City striker Omar Marmoush. An agreement has been reached for an initial season-long loan with an obligation to buy him for up to £60 million next year. Marmoush is expected to have a medical with Spurs today. Raheem Sterling has been charged with dangerous driving and possession of nitrous oxide following a car crash earlier this year. The former England international was arrested by Hampshire police after a single vehicle collision involving a Lamborghini on the M3 in May. He is due to appear in court next month. And finally in rowing, Mags Cremin and Zoe Hyde will go into the World Rowing Championship Women's Double Sculls semi-final this afternoon. They're due on the water in Amsterdam at around 5-4 Irish time. Ross Corrigan and Nathan Timoney are in the men's pair C final just before 1:30, while Imogen Magner and Natalie Long are in the women's pair semi-final for a 3:27 start. KFM Sport with Joe Mallon Motors, Salins Road, Naas, joemallonmotors.ie.
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11: KFM has been informed of the following deaths: Pat Puck O'Neill, Carbery; Nora Marr, Ní Galvin, Dunedee and formerly of County Cork. The funeral arrangements are as follows: Pat Puck O'Neill, Killina Lower, Carbery, predeceased by his parents Paddy and Bridget, brothers Teddy and Padder, and sister Lily, deeply regretted by his wife Mary, children Gary, Sandra and Leona, brothers Sean and Bernie, sisters Anne, Bridie and Jackie, and extended family. Reposing at his family home today from 5 p.m, concluding with rosary at 7:30 p.m. Removal by Murty O'Neill and Sons Funeral Directors on Thursday morning to the Church of the Holy Trinity Derrinturn for funeral mass at 12 midday, followed by burial afterwards in the adjoining cemetery. Funeral mass can be viewed on carburyparish.ie. Nora Marr, Ní Galvin, Baltracy, Dunedee, Naas and formerly of Haremount, Kilmichael, Macroom, County Cork, predeceased by her husband James, parents Michael and Nora, sister Lily and brother Michael, deeply regretted by her children Noreen, Seamus, Michael and Louise, brother Christopher, sister Mary and extended family. Reposing at her son Seamus's residence on Thursday from 2 p.m. to 6 p.m. Removal from son's residence on Thursday at approximately 6:30 p.m. to arrive at the Church of the the Sacred Heart Red Coffee for 7 p.m. prayers. Funeral Mass will take place at the Church of the Sacred Heart Red Coffee at 11 a.m. on Friday, followed by burial in Mainham Cemetery in Clane. Donations, if desired, to a charity of your choice. Funeral Mass can be viewed live on the Clane Parish webcam. Suvnis August Siachán Dóibh. 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
11: Sunny spells will gradually break through this afternoon, as well as some scattered showers as the day continues, with light easterly breezes as well. Highest temperatures of 19 to 22 degrees.
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0: KFM, the chorus, so young. Okay. Time for the next installment of my nostalgic movie quiz, and it's a good one. It's a good one this time. I actually watched it the other night, and that's why I was thinking of it. Now, the stakes are a little bit higher for this one because I have a great prize, an absolutely fantastic prize to give away. So, tomorrow afternoon between 12 and 3 p.m., I'm going to be in studio, and my wonderful sparring partner, Jason Collins, is going to be out with the KFM Road Cruiser, the dream team, or so I like to think, and we're going to be in the K Club in Strathan, and the reason that we're there is the 2026 KPMG Women's Irish Open is coming to the K Club from August 27th to the 30th, and we are going to be there, and we're going to be giving you all the information, everything that you need to know about this. But what I have for the golf lovers out there is I have three passes, and the reason three, because, you know, if the girls are going, women travel in threes. Did you not know this? It's like a witch's coven. It's like a triangle. So there you go. I've got three tickets for you and some friends to go along to the biggest day, which will be the Sunday there. And it's going to be a great day. Tickets are like gold, just so you absolutely want to get your hands on these tickets. So here's what you need to do for the nostalgia quiz in order to be the winner of that competition. I'm going to play you a clip. I'm going to play you one clip, and then maybe I might play another one a little bit later on, between now and 2 o'clock. And if you think you know what the movie is, I want you to send me in a voice note. A voice note, and you can quote something from the movie, or you could just tell me the answer. But if you make me a quote now, you might sway me to 0833 97 97 97. That's our text line, with thanks to the Zippit line at Donaghy, and that's what you're going to do. It's a fantastic prize. You're going to have to put the work in here now. It's not just fun and games anymore. The stakes are higher. So here you go. Play you a little clip from the movie. It's probably one of my favourite parts of the movie. And you're going to get on and tell me what the film is. To be a winner, a chance to win those tickets. What a great deal. And it's a girls' movie as well.
1: They're charging us with murder. Yeah, they say that we got to figure out if we want to come in dead or alive.
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This is KFM, the best music, local news, sport and more. Vicky Martin here with you on the 11 till 3 show. Having much fun right in the midst of our nostalgic quiz that we normally do for fun, but there's a little bit of bacon on the line now. Giving away a great prize, 3 tickets to go along to the biggest and best day, the final day of the 2026 KPMG Women's Irish Open in the K Club. And I played you a little clip earlier on. Some people are looking for an extra clue. I will give you a little clue. Sure, why not? It was the movie that was the breakthrough role for Brad Pitt. There you go. I can't give you any more than that. Let me know what you think it is. 08 33 97 97 97.

0: And she was dead right. Your mama was dead right, Van. Yep, there are days like this. And today's a great day for any golfing fans in the county. I have a great prize to give away. 3 tickets to the 2026 KPMG Women's Irish Open in the K Club this August. And I want to give them all away to you. And I have a movie nostalgia quiz going on at the moment. And in the spirit of being sound and all that, I'm going to play another clip from the movie just to give you one more chance to get involved. That's what you need to do. Have a listen to this. 0833 97 97 97. If you think you know what this movie is. Gave the game away. Let me know if you think you know what the movie is. Back after this.
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0: keep on loving you. It's my sentiment exactly. All right, time to time to reveal the winner of that fantastic prize. Three people are off to the KPMG 2026 KPMG Women's Irish Open, coming to the K Club from August 27th to the 30th. It's going to be a great day. Leona Maguire, Lauren Walsh and a whole host of golfing icons will be teeing up right here in Kildare. And also, the Irish Women in Harmony will be taken to the main stage. That's a day I be all over, you know. You never know, unless, you know, if you can't find a third wheel, I'll be your third wheel, just let me know. So anyway, I asked you a question, our movie nostalgia, to be in with a chance to win those tickets. And I asked you about an old film, and I gave you a clip and all that kind of stuff. And the answer to the question, I have to say, was very varied from some of the answers I got in. But here you go. This is what the movie was.
1: It's Thelma and Louise. Fingers crossed. Thank you.
0: I'll give that to you again. Have a listen.
1: It's Thelma and Louise. Fingers crossed. Thank you.
0: Now, I tell you, that was such a quick answer. You can still hear me talking on her radio in the background. So congratulations to Orla Fallon and Straffan. You are the winner of those tickets. And again, don't be a stranger. If you need a third wheel, I'll be there for you, girl. Enjoy. Congrats.

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3: Some arrivals deserve an occasion. 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
4: Good afternoon, it's 2 o'clock. I'm Tara Flanagan. Tributes are continuing to be paid from all over the world to Dolly Parton, who died after a short battle with cancer. The 8-year-old country music star released nearly 50 albums over a career spanning 6 decades. She also raised millions for charity. Flags are flying at half-mast across America following her death. Spanish police are investigating the deaths of an Irish couple at a holiday property near Valencia. The man and woman were found yesterday in the coastal town of Coruña. The couple, who are aged 45 and 50, were found by their 2 teenage children. The Guardia Civil say an investigation is underway to establish how the couple died. Gardaí are appealing for information after 2 people allegedly posed as doctors to gain entry to a home in Kilcullen. A sum of money was taken during the burglary at Brown's Garden in Killinan last Thursday afternoon, but was later recovered by Gardaí. Anyone who noticed suspicious activity in the area is asked to contact Kilcullen Garda Station, and CAO offers are now being offered. Dublin is the county with the most CAO applications, while Leitrim accounts for the least. Overall, over 95,000 applications were made. In sport, there's action tonight in the UPMC Senior and Intermediate Championship. In the UPMC Senior Championship, Salbridge play Clane with throw-in at 7, and then from 8 o'clock, Aero Curraquil play Maynooth. In the UPMC Intermediate Championship, Broadford play Moorfield from 7:45, and Keane O'Neill has been appointed the new head coach of the Cork Senior Hurlers. The Kildare man left the Kerry football setup after this year's All-Ireland final defeat to Mayo. It comes just days after the departure of selector Ronan Curran from Ben O'Connor's management team. And in weather, while sunny spells will gradually break this afternoon, scattered showers will also develop. Highest temperatures of 19 to 22 degrees.
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Talking. Just after 2 o'clock on the 11 to 3 show here, Uncle Dares. KFM, the best music, local news, sport, and more. Vicky Martin with you for the final hour at the helm. And we'll have a little bit of crack. We might do another nostalgia quiz. Congratulations again to Orla Fallon, who won that fantastic prize of those 3 tickets to the KPMG Women's Irish Open. And yeah, let me know what you're up to with your Wednesday, 0833 97 97 97. Shall we have a bit of crack now?

0: Backstreet Boys currently appearing in the Sphere in Las Vegas, giving me all sorts of nostalgia, making me want to make that trip to Las Vegas. If only I had a few bob lads. We'll have to start doing that. Oh, on the way after the break, Lionel Richie will have you dancing on the ceiling on KFM.
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Ready Swims, Mr. Know-It-All. Now, let me see. I'm going to do one more nostalgia quiz. Yes, I am, because I was talking about this and I don't remember why, and isn't that just totally in keeping with my character? But I was talking about this movie the other night and it's one of my faves. So this is going to be our final installment of our nostalgia movie quiz, just today for a bit of crack. So I'm going to give you a line out of the movie, and then if you think you know what the movie is, fastest texter first into 0833 97 97 97. That's our text line, with thanks to Zippit in Donaghy Forest. And I am going to give you a very famous line, probably my favourite line out of this film. I'm very much a movie nerd. It's

0: voice like velvet, hasn't he? I've the privilege of seeing Jose here live twice. And every time, like the first time. What are we looking at? 20 to 3. Time flies when you're having fun, lads. There's still more to come for me, and I still have to give you another clue for our last installment of our nostalgia movie quiz, which I will do. I'll get around to it when I figure out what these buttons do. But in the meantime, I'm going to take a quick break, and I'm going to come back, and I'm going to play some Christopher Cross for Chris out in Selbridge. Namesakes a go-go.
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4: Clare County Council has commenced a summary of social housing assessments 2026. This is a review of social housing needs in County Kildare. The review applies to housing applicants who were approved for social housing supports with Kildare County Council between January 1, 2014 and December 31, 2019 and who have not updated their housing file in the past 12 months. Relevant applications will receive a summary of social housing assessments 2026 form and an introductory letter by post in the coming days. Housing assistance payment, HAP tenants, rental accommodation scheme, RAS tenants and local authority or AHB transfer tenants do not need to complete this form. Completed forms and supporting documents must be returned to Kildare County Council by Monday the 7th of September 2026. Under the departmental directive, applicants who do not return a fully completed summary of social housing assessments 2026 form together with all relevant documentation may result in the applicant's file being closed and the applicant may be removed from the housing list.
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sure he's playing the... You never want to get info off me, because sometimes I just go off on a tangent and I make these things up. I'm pretty sure he's playing Electric Picnic. Have to cover myself, you know, just in case. Anyway, enough of that. Stop rambling, Vicky. We've only a few minutes left. Number one order of business, Kira. Hold on. Kira, where are you from? Kira Nolan in Newbridge. You don't want to be in love. You want to be in love in a movie. Hadn't finished the sentence. And she's like, yeah, that was Sleepless in Seattle. Of course it was. And it was Rosie O'Donnell, our adopted daughter, that delivers the line and one of my favourite films. Now, if you don't know by now, myself and Paul Power, who'll be up next after me on the K Drive, getting you home safely, we like to go head-to-head and trade off on our music knowledge. So we're nerds. And how we get through the day, we talk about like documentaries and music info and gigs and stuff like that. And I like to think that most of the time, because, you know, I'm a little bit younger, so I'm down with the kids, I'm hip with the info. And I always have info, and I win, basically. That's how it goes. But I have to say, today is a little bit different. He's come to me with something, and I'm like, how did I not know about that? Shame on me, and shame on anyone that didn't tell me. Leslie Dowdall and Flo McSweeney have released a new track together. And you have to know who these ladies are. And if you don't, stop what you're doing immediately and go and Google them. Irish female icons. And I can tell you as well, there's also a gig. The 8th of October, Leslie Dowdall and Flo McSweeney unite for the first time in Natural Woman, a celebration of timeless music and female friendship. It's happening in the Everyman Theatre in Cork, and tickets are available. So there you go. Hell may have froze over, because here's the song Paul Perra just told me about that I didn't know about. And it's a cracker. It's KFM.

the only song appropriate to get up and dance on the bar. That's it for me. I'll be back tomorrow at 11 o'clock to do it all again. Don't go anywhere. Paul Perra's on the way with the K-Drive to get you home safely, soundly, with a couple of really bad dad jokes in between for good measure. It's all on the way here in

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7: Good afternoon, it's 3 o'clock. I'm Daniel Maher. Gardaí and Kilcullen are appealing for information following a house burglary which saw two suspects gain access by pretending to be doctors. The incident occurred on the afternoon of Thursday, 20th of August, between 4 p.m. and 4:20 p.m. in the Killinan area in Kilcullen. Speaking on Kildare Today, Newbridge Garda Brian Carroll explained what happened.
8: Went into the injured party's bedroom and took a box which contained a sum of money. This box has since been recovered and has been forwarded for forensic analysis. And we're just asking the public if they saw anyone acting suspiciously or have any information in relation to this burglary which occurred in the Killinan area of Kilcullen last Thursday, to contact Kilcullen Gardaí on 045-481-212.
7: Fórsa union members will attend the Workplace Relations Commission tomorrow for talks around Oberstown. Staff and management at the Children's Detention Centre are currently locked in a dispute. The union says this is over resourcing and safe staffing levels. Campus management have requested a planned work stoppage on Monday and Tuesday be called off to facilitate the talks. However, it's understood that action has not been cancelled as of yet. A teenager has been charged over a serious incident involving an e-scooter in Dublin last week. The 16-year-old appeared before Dublin's Children's Court this morning. Emily Keegan reports.
9: Last Wednesday, Gardaí responded to an incident on Greencastle Road in Coolock where a teenage boy who had been driving an e-scooter was discovered on the roadside. He was taken to hospital for treatment of serious injuries. Yesterday, another teenage boy who cannot be named due to his age was arrested as part of the investigation. He appeared in court this morning charged with one count of assault causing harm. The accused was remanded on bail to appear in court again on the 7th of October. Conditions of his bail include no contact with the injured boy and an 11 p.m. to 7 a.m. curfew.
7: A new study has found that Maynooth University has the most expensive on-campus accommodation outside of Dublin. According to the Irish Independent, students in Dublin pay an average of 39% more than the rest of the country. The research also found that Maynooth University offers rooms ranging from over €5,500 for a single room with a shared bathroom to over €9,800 for a single room with an ensuite. And tributes are continuing to be paid from all over the world to Dolly Parton, who died after a short battle with cancer. The 80-year-old country music star released nearly 50 albums over a career spanning 6 decades. She also raised millions of euro for charity. Country singer Margot O'Donnell recorded with Dolly and says she has lost a real friend.
10: Yeah, we hadn't a profession. We weren't talking about songs all the time. She'd tell me about what she was doing. And she had so many plans. She really had. And she was going to live them all. She wasn't ready to die.
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1: With Joe Mallon Motors, Salins Road, Naas, Renault, Dacia and Peugeot dealers. JoeMallonMotors.ie.
7: Tonight, in the opening round of the UPMC Senior Hurling Championship, Selbridge play Clane at 7pm and Aero Curraquil play Maynooth at 8pm. In the intermediate grade, Broadford play Moorfield at 7.45. Keane O'Neill has been appointed the new head coach of the Cork Senior Hurlers. The Moorfield man left the Kerry football setup after this year's All-Ireland final defeat to Mayo. It's understood Tottenham are close to completing a deal for Manchester City striker Omar Marmoush. An agreement has been reached for an initial season-long loan with an obligation to buy him for up to £60 million next year. Defending champion Fiona Murta has advanced to the women's singles sculls quarterfinals at the World Rowing Champions. Meanwhile, Fintan McCarthy finished second in the heats of the men's singles sculls. McCarthy is now into the quarterfinals. And jockey Dylan Brown McGonigal is set to be recovering well after he was hospitalised after a fall in the opening race in Bellewstown yesterday. The remainder of yesterday's races were called off after further slips, but action is set to resume in Meath today from 10 to 4. KFM Sport with Joe Mallon Motors, Salins Road, Naas, joemallonmotors.ie.
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1: With Hanlon Concrete Robertstown, a Kildare family-owned company for commercial, professional and domestic. 045 860 149 or hanlonconcrete.ie.
7: While sunny spells will gradually break throughout this afternoon, scattered showers will develop also. Highest temperatures of 19 to 22 degrees.
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0: Cadets KFM with Alana Miles there and Black Velvet. Good afternoon. Welcome along to Wednesday's K-Drive. Of course, yesterday, just as we were going off air, and I was already finished by the time the news had broken, the fact that the legendary Dolly Parton had passed away. Everybody's talking about her today, and so they should be as well. Such a lovely, seemingly, never met her, but a seemingly lovely, unassuming woman, but an absolute global superstar, both on screen and on stage, and decided from a very young age that she wanted to be a star.
1: I want to be able to walk in any place and say, well, that's Dolly Parton.
2: And be known everywhere.
1: Well, I want to be a star.
3: Higher and higher.
1: I would like to be a superstar. I guess all people dream of that.
2: You think that the superstardom will be here, let's say, in 5 years?
1: Yes.
4: No autographs, thank you.
5: Pardon?
1: I just want to get out there and try to, you know, to shine a little bit if I can. And I think God knows my heart. And I think sometimes He just throws these things at me and these wonderful projects. And I'm blessed with that.
6: You know, it lifts my spirits when I'm at home and watching TV and flipping through. 9 to 5 comes on.
7: If I'm not filling one tank, I'm filling another.
6: Jane Fonda reached out to you about doing that?
1: Yes.
6: Bill?
1: She did. That was actually her project. She produced that, as well as acting in it.
8: Oh, dear God.
1: And she's the one that came to me.
9: I was driving down the freeway one day listening to Dolly's, a tape of Dolly, and I suddenly thought, she's got to do it.
10: Working 9 to 5,
11: 9 to 5 is a smash hit and a cultural touchstone on any number of levels. The movie's a hit. The song is a smash, and she goes on to do Best Little Whorehouse in Texas in 1982.
12: I like a thrill that has no strings.
13: Friendship that don't ever change.
12: And laughter from the joy of things and sneaking around with you.
14: Bert, you've been in Hollywood many years. What do you think it's going to do to Dolly Parton?
15: She's going to devour them and spit them out. They haven't run up against anything like Dolly Parton ever. She's the most honest, real, special woman I've ever met.
1: Kenny was like a brother. You know, we were so close. We always had so much fun working together. We wouldn't let each other get away with anything. I love Kenny, and I loved our duets together.
16: You know, my voice is kind of low and growly, and hers is high and lyrical. And you put them together, there is an amazing thing that happens that you can't explain.
1: Our voices were so great together, and I think we had some of the best music that I've ever been part of.

Yes, back together again. Eight, Kenny and Dolly and Islands in the Stream. I don't think we'll ever see her like again. The wonderful Dolly Parton, of course, who, unless you've been living under a rock, you'll know has passed away at the age of 80. And sad news breaking just as we were coming off air on K-Drive yesterday evening. Now, very shortly, it's all about dirty cash. We're going to be talking about the money, the F word, finance. It's the second of our financial slots on the way, and Brian from Drummond Financial will be joining me in a little under 10 minutes.

0: KBS KFM, Justin Timberlake there with Say Something. We'll be joining Brian in a few moments' time from drumon.ie. He's actually in studio now. How are you, Brian? Are you well this week?
1: How are you doing, Paul? Keeping well, thanks.
0: Were you a Dolly Parton fan?
1: I was now. I liked a few Dolly Parton songs. It was sad yesterday, and she was very good, obviously, with the charities and the school books she provided for children over the years and things like that. So sad news now.
0: Yeah, a bit of sad news indeed. Yeah, Brian will be back with us in a few moments' time. We're looking ahead, of course, for our financial slot today. We're asking the question, what does it actually cost to educate a child in Ireland? Lots, I think you'll find, is the answer.
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0: Guinness KFM with Amble there and the Swell, co-headliners on Sunday at Electric Picnic in Stradbally with the Fontaines DC. Should be absolutely fantastic. Now, Brian is with us. I don't suppose you'll be camping out this weekend, will you?
1: I won't, unfortunately.
0: You're a little bit past that now, are you, Jay?
1: Well, we've two small kids at home, so the hangover from a weekend and Electric Picnic wouldn't suit me too well now.
0: Yeah,
1: it
0: wouldn't suit anybody, I don't think, really.
1: No.
0: So it's I suppose, the perfect time of the year to be talking about this. How much, what exactly does it cost to educate a child in Ireland? And we can start with, I suppose, the back to school, because back to school cost between last year and this year. It's a bit of a difference in there.
1: Yeah, so you've probably seen a jump, they would estimate, of about €400 on average in the cost of sending a child back to school at primary school level over the past 12 months. And we've all seen increases to the cost of living, to the cost of buying different things that have come up. And to kind of give a high level on things, you're looking at things like your lunches, transport, activities for kids, clothing, and all of these costs have increased as a whole. So that knocks on to what parents are paying for their children. And at a secondary school level, over the last year, they estimate that it's nearly doubled for a child.
0: Wow.
1: Bringing them back to school. And again, that factors in a little bit extra, obviously, that older children will have. And then things like grinds, costs, and so on, that children would incur at second level that they don't in primary school, you know.
0: To break some of that down then, primary school, according to these figures, £1,794 per year. So that's just north of 14 grand over the 8 years. And talking about stuff like lunches, just between €300 and €400, transport €250, after school activities €232, and clothing €221. That isn't going to account for everybody, because everybody's not going to have the same level of expense, I suppose, really, because some people won't need transport, but they might be up on the after school activities. But averaged out, just under £1,800.
1: Yeah, and that's what it is. So it is an average of everything like that. So as you say, some families are much more expensive. They might live further away from the school than others, or other people might need different kind of supports that are there. But this is just from research that would have been done by Zurich over the past 12 months in terms of the costs that were there for children. And they averaged this over an entirety of what parents would spend. So it just gives a kind of a benchmark as to what you might look to spend with that.
0: Yeah, you see, we all tend to think, I suppose, to third level education as being the real expense when it comes to education. But like you're kind of all in before that. Secondary school, 2,928, so just under £3,000 per year, they reckon there. Just under 1,800 over 6 years. Again, the breakdown on that, they've got various different breakdowns, grinds, lunches, transport, trips, clothing, pretty much the same thing, but you know.
1: And what might affect the average as well for secondary school a little bit more is you'll have some families who might send their children to places like the Institute for Leaving Cert level, which might be, you know, a private education that they might do for fifth and sixth year. They might send their kids to boarding in some cases, or they might send it to a more expensive school. So those costs can factor into secondary school. And you would have seen some stuff in terms of those fee-paying schools where those fees have increased over the last couple of years. And that obviously impacts on the average of what you're bringing across from secondary school as well.
0: Okay, so at what stage then should you start planning for school? Are you planning before they're ever born? Are you planning as soon as they're born? What?
1: Yeah, so, you know, we touched on it last week. Obviously, if you have the luxury of being able to plan exactly, then it'd be brilliant to start that as soon as you can. And just in general, to be able to save like that is very, very good. But as soon as the child is born, it's something that you should probably have in the back of your head. And we often say,

0: Depends on the risk of the client. Yeah, so like everything is completely to yourself. Like, so different people will have different attitudes. So some people don't mind risk and want to try and grow their money and want it to work for them. Other people prefer to make sure that they just secure it. And we have options across the board for everybody. But to give you an idea of, if you're able to save €140 a week for your child and you look at it at an average kind of medium to low risk product that's there in the market, and an average of that over a period of time, if you can put money away like that for 10 years at €140 a week, you could build up a pot of about €19,500.
1: Okay, that's fair enough, right? But, and I'm just thinking in terms of, so you're talking about 10 years, but that's kind of taking the whole of primary school out, if that's the case, isn't it? So are you dipping into that as you're going along, or are you leaving that alone?
0: Well, so for the one that you might be saving for a long term, that will be your plan that you're designing for your college fund as you're building from there, right? So that's your longer term savings plan, the one that you're leaving for a little bit longer. Mm-hmm. You'd build that in alongside something at a shorter term level that might be with your bank or credit union that you can dip in and out of from there.
1: Yeah.
0: So you're kind of combining the two of them together, and that's part of the discussion that we do with you. So like if you were talking to us, we'll build that plan around, well, how do we budget this, or how are we going to build for this, and what are we trying to save for? And we match that to your timeline.
1: Mm-hmm.
0: And as I would kind of say, a good starting point for this is the first thing you have to establish is how much do you have on a month-to-month basis to be able to put away for that, right? So if we're looking at this, a useful starting point that we have, you have some tools on websites like the CCPC, or your bank might have a tool where you can have a budgeting app or an Excel spreadsheet that you have, or even just a copybook where you write down what's coming in and what's going out every month. And it just gives you a really clear picture of where your finances are, exactly what you're spending your money on. And it might give you that option to be able to say, well, here's where we are able to, maybe we're overspending on this area, or maybe we didn't realize we were spending this much money on a certain area.
1: Mm.
0: And you can redirect that then towards your short and your longer term savings plans.
1: But then if you're talking about, we'll say, say with one child, let's just make it nice and easy.
0: Yeah.
1: And it's the 140 a month. So just say for argument's sake, you put 100 into the long term thing. That's for third level, which leaves you then, we'll say, with the 40 a month going forward. And if you start that, we'll say from day one up to about year four, the start of primary school. So that you're talking about a different product then for that, something that you can dip in and out of, obviously. Yeah.
0: Yeah. Exactly. So, like, if you were able to save 40 euro a month, you're going to build up about, you know, €500 a year that you're looking at that. So it's going to give you €2,000, and it's going to cover off at least a year in terms of what you're looking at.
1: Yeah.
0: And the hope would be, as you get more used to saving and you get more comfortable and you've gotten into this kind of habit of building those kind of saving spots, that you might be able to move a little bit more money into that, or you might get a little bit some months that are better than others, and you can put a little bit more away on the shorter term piece. And it's just a way of being able to build for yourself then going forward.
1: This is going to frighten the bejesus out of some people now, right? 90 grand is roughly what you're talking about from start to finish for 4 years of college, secondary school and primary school. So they've worked it out at 14,352 for primary, 17,568 for secondary, and 57,804 €4 for college for one child. So you're talking just under 90k.
0: Exactly. And that's it. Look, it's a terrifying figure to look at it as a headline like that. And if I was to stand here now and you have a 17-year-old child and I say, listen, give me 58 grand, the majority of people don't have that to hand when they're looking at that, you know. Mm-hmm. You can be very fortunate having it built up. Now, there's a key difference here, and the biggest difference with third level is where the child ends up going to college, if that's the case. So there's obviously a massive difference between a child who's able to live at home and a child who has to live in rented accommodation for whatever reason that is. So, you know, you could look at living away could be a difference of maybe 1,300 to €2,000 a month more expensive than being able to commute from home. So that's a huge difference that makes with that. And where we see that really coming into play is if you have two children coming together to that. It's a huge squeeze on a family, and it can create a lot of problems for people. But if you are able to set those things in motion early, you can build up a really significant pot to be able to offset those costs.
1: Yeah.
0: And another thing that does is it demonstrates the ability to save and the ability to repay. So in some cases, someone might have a 16-year-old and they're only starting to save now.
1: Mm.
0: even if you can do that for 2 years, you'll build up somewhat of a pot for your child. And then it shows, if you needed to be able to borrow from the credit union to supplement for a year or two, it shows them that you've been able to save and build up that pot as well. So it opens up a lot more options for you as a family in terms of being able to cover those costs as well, you know.
1: Is it too late if your child is already in secondary school? Is like 5-6 years too late?
0: No, definitely not. Because like you're still

0: building something up to offset the cost. So you're still building up somewhat of a savings plan. If you really want to say to yourself, look, I want to build up €50,000 in the next 3 years, like, we can create a plan and create a goal and objective. If you have the money to spend on a month, we can build that plan and give you a bit of accountability towards that to kind of help you build up to that level. But definitely just start with some amount. Even if it's €100 a month, it's a brilliant start to go somewhere, and it'll build something up to be able to help your children and help yourselves as you're moving forward.
1: Should people put themselves under pressure to try and get this money, or should they be able to do it comfortably?
0: No, so again, it's all about balance here. So that's where it comes back to building your budget and building that tool out and getting a real picture of what you're spending your money on month to month, and then using that then to create your plan and live comfortably within that.
1: Yeah.
0: But if you're getting things like, if you're fortunate enough to get a salary increase, or you're fortunate enough to get a promotion, or as I said, if child benefit is a new income, when you have a new income being added to the house, it's important to build that plan when you're doing that, because you don't want it just to get eaten up into your lifestyle and just disappear into your day-to-day living. You want to make sure you're working that money for you before you're used to having that lifestyle with it, you know?
1: Yeah, and if you're one of those people out there, by the way, and you're just kind of thinking, that'll be grand, we look after it when we get there, let me just throw some figures at you. Student accommodation, third level, 7,605 euro per annum. I think that's the lower end of the scale as well. Rented accommodation, that's outside student accommodation. So 8,939, so 9 grand a year. Living away, between 1,320 and 2,214 per month. And even living at home, 845 per month. So it's a big, big, big outlay, isn't it?
0: Yeah, it is. And there's no real two ways around it. If your children are going to go to college, it's going to be expensive in Ireland. There is some supports there, and there are some grants that are available to people depending on your on a number of different factors, like the SUSE grant might suit for some families and different things like that. But ultimately, if you're in a position where you're a two income family, some of those grants can be difficult to qualify for.
1: Yeah.
0: So what we need to try and do is build that plan and build it up from there. And what I'd say to people is, don't be afraid or to come and ask for advice and get a little bit of help on this, or don't feel like you can't ask these questions or feel silly. Like, it's all about building from now, and if you're taking the steps to put the right things in place, you're doing the right thing. So it's not that you're doing anything wrong.
1: Yeah.
0: We can just help you streamline that and get a picture and a clear plan that you can build off from there.
1: Where can people find you if they're looking for you?
0: So if they're looking for us, they can give us a shout on the mobile. It's 087-250-4546. You'll get us on the office at 045-832-232. You'll find us on the website, droman.ie. So that's droman.ie. And then we're on Instagram as well. And you can reach out to us in any format. And all you have to do is have a chat. There's no obligation. And we'll set you on the right path.
1: There you go. What do we talk about next week?
0: I'd say we're going to just get into a little bit more in terms of the products, in terms of that are there for your savings options.
1: Okay.
0: Give you a little bit more that goes with the savings, where you can possibly look at from some lending perspective, and how you can look at ways of generating a bit of money to be able to help you with that over time, and what those options look like, and maybe bust a few myths around what it is to put your money into a savings and investment plan over a long term.
1: Brilliant. Okay, thanks a million, Brian. And this, by the way, just in case you're coming in at the tail end of it, we'll have the podcast up in the next half hour thereabouts on the website, www.kfmradio.com. Brian Tyrrell, thanks very much.
0: Thanks a million, Paul.
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Kaliz, KFM, Casey and the Sunshine Band there with Give It Up. Now, if you've got anybody celebrating a birthday today, do let me know. 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Birthday clubs on the way just after news at 4. On a train.

Hey, it's the wonderful Stella Lefty there with Boston. I got a lovely text in from Emer Kelly, and she says, "Hey Paul, could you do me a big favour and wish the best girl, Muireann, all the best of luck in the world as she begins second class tomorrow. What a wonderful summer we had. Cheers, Paul. We missed you at the Taste of Kildare this year." From Emer. I remember you guys from last year, and I remember Muireann especially as well. And listen, the very best of luck. Second class tomorrow. Fair play to you. Hard to believe, isn't it? Summer's gone. Start of another school year. And we're back to running up that hill.

0: Turns out that's one of Murren's favourite songs as well. Super. It's all going right today. Kate Bush, Running Up That Hill on KFM. News is next.
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7: Good afternoon, it's 4 o'clock. I'm Daniel Maher. Gardaí and Kilcullen are appealing for information following a house burglary which saw two suspects gain access by pretending to be doctors. The incident occurred on the afternoon of Thursday the 20th of August between the 4pm and 4:20pm in the Killinan area. Speaking on Crime Watch, Newbridge Garda Brian Carroll explained what happened.
8: Went into the injured party's bedroom and took a box which contained a sum of money. This box has since been recovered and has been forwarded for forensic analysis. And we're just asking the public if they saw anyone acting suspiciously or have any information in relation to this burglary which occurred in the Killinan area of Kilcullen last Thursday, to contact Kilcullen Gardaí on 045 481 212.
7: Forsa union members will attend the Workplace Relations Commission tomorrow for talks around Oberstown. Staff and management at the Children's Detention Centre are locked in a dispute. The union says this is over resourcing and safe staffing levels. Campus management have requested a planned work stoppage on Monday and Tuesday be called off to facilitate the talks. However, it's understood that action has not been cancelled as of yet. Nearly half of applicants for a Level 8 college course got an offer for their first choice today. Almost 91,000 CAO offers have been sent to students this afternoon. They now have until 3pm on the 1st of September to accept the place. Higher Education Minister and Kildare North TD James Lawless said proposals are being considered, but the current system is still fair.
9: These days, there's so much more than the Leave It Cert as the avenue to go forward. It's certainly a tried and trusted method for those that follow through the CO into university, but there are many, many other pathways, equally valid, equally strong, and should never be seen as a second or third best, actually, equally valid, equally rewarding.
7: Meta has agreed to settle a US court case which accused it of deliberately designing its platforms to get children addicted. The owner of Facebook and Instagram has been to pay a maximum of $16.6 billion. While it still denies any wrongdoing, the firm is going to disable some features on teen accounts, like having the number of likes of a post visible. A new study has found that Bannuit University has the most expensive on-campus accommodation outside of Dublin. According to the Irish Independent, students in Dublin pay an average of 39% more than the rest of the country. The research also found that Bannuit University offers rooms ranging from over €5,500 for a single room with the shared bathroom to over €9,800 for a single room with an ensuite. And tributes are continuing to be paid from all over the world to Dolly Parton, who died after a short battle with cancer. The 80-year-old country music star released nearly 50 albums over a career spanning six decades. She also raised millions for charity. Country singer Margot O'Donnell recorded with Dolly and says she has lost a real friend.
10: Yeah, we hadn't a profession. We weren't talking about songs all the time. She'd tell me about what she was doing, and she had so many plans. She really had, and she was going to live them all. She wasn't ready to die.
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7: Tonight, in the opening round of the UPMC Senior Hurling Championship, Selbridge play Clane at 7pm and Aero Kirkcaldy play Maynooth at 8pm. In the intermediate grade, Broadford play Moorfield at 7.45. Keane O'Neill has been appointed the new head coach of the Cork Senior Hurlers. The Moorfield man left the Kerry football setup after this year's All-Ireland final defeat to Mayo. European nations are expected to withdraw their threat of a boycott of FIFA competitions. UEFA had proposed pulling out of international tournaments in the wake of Gianni Infantino's failed plans to sell stakes in the World Cup. JJ Lunny has extended his stay at Shelburne. The midfielder has been with the Reds since 2020. Manchester City have confirmed the signing of Moroccan international Ayoub Biadi. The 18-year-old joins for Monaco in a deal which is believed to be around €100 million. And defending champion Fiona Murta has advanced to the women's singles schools quarterfinals at the World Rowing Championships. The Galway native was second in her heat this afternoon, and Fintan McCarthy finished second in his heat of the men's singles schools and is now into the quarterfinals in his competition. KFM Sport with Joe Mallon Motors, Salins Road, Naas. JoeMallonMotors.ie.
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7: Sunny spells will gradually break throughout this afternoon, as well as some scattered showers as well. Highest temperatures of 19 to 22 degrees.
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0: So, a big happy 48th wedding anniversary to my two best friends, Liz and Richard Barnby in the Curra from Michelle and Skinny Furlong. Hope you're having a great day, lads. Many congratulations to you. Also, hi, can you please wish my beautiful mam, Sarah Burke of Conroy Park, Kilcullen, a very happy 83rd birthday today. Lots of love from your favourite daughter. And that, of course, is Antoinette. Happy birthday to you. Hope you are having the best day. And Alan Davis from Athy, a very happy birthday to you as well, sir. Hopefully you are having the best of days. Now, famous people that are celebrating birthdays today. Valerie Simpson, one half of Ashford and Simpson, is 80 today. Remember Solid? Solid as a Rock? Yep, that's her. It's her birthday today. Also in there, we've got Melissa McCarthy. There's not too many famous birthdays today. Melissa McCarthy, born on this day in 1970, so she's 56 today, the actress and screenwriter. It's Macaulay Culkin's birthday today. Became famous for the Home Alone films. He's 46 today, is Macaulay Culkin, born on this day in 1980. Hayley Hasselhoff, the American actress and younger daughter of the Hoff himself, David Hasselhoff. She turns 34 today. Daisy Bloom, daughter of Katy Perry and Pirates of the Caribbean star Orlando Bloom, is 6 today. And finally, last but by no means least, Scottish singer with the band Garbage. Remember them? Shirley Manson celebrating her birthday today. Born on this day in 1966, so she's 60 today.

0: With Timbaland and One Republic, that's Apologize, and our birthday song today, Garbage, Shirley Manson, and Stupid Girl on Kildare's KFM. A few things that happened down through the years on this day. Should we have a look and see? Yeah, why ever not. Cilla Black made her first major concert appearance at the Odeon Cinema in Southport on a bill with the Beatles. That was on this day in 1963. In 1871, toilet paper was first sold on a roll. Yeah, there you go. In 1965, Sonny and Cher were number one on the UK singles chart with I Got You, Babe. It was their only UK number one. And let me have a look and see if there's anything else in here. Summer Olympics opened in Munich on this day in 1972. A little bit late. 10cc made their live debut at the Palace Lido in the Isle of Man at the start of a UK tour on this day in 1973. And in 1993, a double-sided acetate, which is kind of a vinyl record type thing, of the Beatles performing live at the Cavern in Liverpool, sold at Christie's for £16,500 sterling, a world record price for a recording at the time. I'd say you get a few bob more for it nowadays.
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with Lowly Young, that's called Messy. Today in 1995 was the culmination of the Blur versus Oasis battle. Do you remember it went on for the entire summer of 1995? And Blur ended up winning it because they scored their first UK number one single with Country House. They won the media battle with Oasis for the number one slot as well. Both acts released their new singles on the same day. Country House topped the charts, selling 270,000 copies, while Roll With It by Oasis scored 220,000, and they went into the charts at number two. That was on this date, 1995. And in 2003, Rolling Stone magazine named Jimi Hendrix as the greatest guitarist in rock history. Eric Clapton, Jimmy Page, Keith Richards, Chuck Berry, Stevie Ray Vaughan and Roy Cooder also made the top 10 list. 2014, we heard her earlier, Kate Bush performed her first concert in 35 years when she kicked off some sellout dates at the Hammersmith Apollo in London. That was on this day in 2014. And finally, last but by no means least, a guy from London called Zach Munro. All right, Zach Munro, on this day in 2002, won his second consecutive World Air Guitar Championship. Yes, there is such a thing.

0: She's in the news today, Taylor Swift. I knew it, I knew you. She wants to honour her old country roots more and more, it says here. Other people who are in the news today, of course, Dolly Parton sadly died at the age of 80. Harry Styles used to feel uncomfortable when he wasn't touring. Kanye West's daughter, North West, wants to work at a coffee chain when she turns 14 next year. Fair play to her. Best piece of advice Dua Lipa received about her wedding was to experience her big day like she was a guest. And the upcoming Oasis documentary will give fans a completely unguarded look at Liam and Noel Gallagher's reunion, captured through hidden cameras. I'm looking forward to it.
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0: Mike Sambello there with Maniac on Kildare's KFM. Here's an interesting little question for you. I'll give you the answer now in a few minutes' time. Try and see if you can answer this without Googling it now, all right? Or ask an AI or anything like that. But which country would you be in if you found yourself at the furthest point from any ocean? Any ocean at all. Which country would you be in if you found yourself at the furthest point from any ocean? Any ocean at all. All right. See, I have a little guess. Don't Google it right now.
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0: Okay, the M50 is a bit of a mess again today. It seems to be closed, actually, southbound from the Green Hills Road up to Ballymount Little as a result of a crash there. Crash northbound, affecting traffic as well. That is from just before Ballycullen, right the ways up as far as the Red Cow. It's also another crash there on the off-ramp onto the N7, and also heading southbound on the M50 as well. So there are long, long delays now, both north and southbound for traffic there. Inbound on the N7 is affected, so it is extremely heavy from City West heading inbound. Outbound not moving too badly after the M50. However, approaching the M50 is very heavy now from the Longmile Road junction. Also, the M4 is actually moving okay. No major issues there. Traffic on the N4 inbound and outbound is okay. No problems in and around Selbridge or Leixlip at the moment. Maynooth traffic is quite busy, though, at the minute, in and around the centre of Maynooth, and the Strathfin to Maynooth Road is heavy from just before Mooney Cooley. In and around Kilcock, things not too bad. If you're heading in towards Clane, it's quite heavy now from the Salon side, from Blackhall, and also from the Selbridge side as well. Salon's traffic through the village at the moment moving okay, no major issues there. Heavy enough in and around the centre of Naas. In Newbridge, it's quite busy too at the moment now. Still very heavy traffic there at the moment, and heading in from the Lidl distribution centre, while traffic in Kildare town is moving quite well with no major issues. And in and around the Thigh, it's busy on Leinster Street and on Duke Street.
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0: So, just before we went into the traffic there, I asked you if you found yourself at the furthest point from any ocean, what country would you be in? And I'll give you the answer after this.

Yeah, that M50 situation, not good at all. Officially closed the M50 at Ballymount. So from there now, back up as far as the M1. It doesn't take it long for the whole thing to just shut down, does it? That is the situation. While northbound traffic from Knocklyon is very heavy as well, up to Ballymount too. And there are also all sorts of problems there, inbound and outbound on the N7 and on slip roads and that. It is just a bit of a disaster at the moment. So I asked you that if you found yourself at the furthest point on Earth from any ocean, what country would you be in? The furthest point from any ocean. The country you'd be in is China, and you would be in the Xinjiang province. And the distance from the sea is around about 2,645 to 2,648 kilometers. That's how far away you are from the nearest coastline. Nearest city is Urumqi in China, which is widely recognized as the most remote major city from any sea.

0: That's the Reverend Al Green. Let's Stay Together. I see there's a crash now inbound on the M4. And that is just after Quarry Vale there. That's going to add to delays on the N4 heading towards the M50. And also, if you're heading towards the M50, the traffic comes to pretty much a complete halt at Kingswood as a result of that situation on the M50.
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7: Good evening, it's 5 o'clock. I'm Daniel Maher. The Fórsa Union will attend talks around the dispute with management at Oberstown Children's Detention Centre tomorrow. It has accepted an invite to the WRC, with management at the facility also welcoming the development. Meta has agreed to pay up to $16.6 billion to dozens of US states to settle claims its social media platforms harm children. However, the company has denied wrongdoing while agreeing to the settlement, according to court papers. Gardaí and Kilcullen are appealing for information following a house burglary after two suspects gained access by pretending to be doctors. Two suspects took a sum of money from the bedroom, which was in a box, but was since recovered by Gardaí, who have forwarded it on for forensic analysis. And Dolly Parton is being remembered following her death at the age of 80. The country music legend was best known for hits including 9 to 5 and Jolene. We'll have news in full at 6.
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7: Tonight, in the opening round of the UPMC Senior Hurling Championship, Selbridge play Clane at 7 p.m. and Aero Kirkquill play Maynooth at 8 p.m. In the intermediate grade, Broadford play Moorfield at 7:45. Keane O'Neill has been appointed the new head coach of the Cork Senior Hurlers. The Moorfield man left the Kerry football setup after this year's All-Ireland final defeat to Mayo. European nations are expected to withdraw their threat of a boycott of FIFA competitions. UEFA had proposed pulling out of international tournaments in the wake of Gianni Infantino's failed plans to sell stakes in the World Cup. And 2025 Carabao Cup champions Newcastle United kick off their campaign in the second round of the competition this evening. They play West Brom from 7:45, while Bradford play Burnley and Spurs play Charlton Athletic. KFM Sport with Joe Mallon Motors, Salins Road, Naas, joemallonmotors.ie.
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7: KFM has been informed of the following deaths. Pat, Puck, O'Neill, Carberry, Nora Marr, Ní Galvin, Dunedee, and formerly of County Cork. The funeral arrangements are as follows. Pat, Puck, O'Neill, Killina, Lower, Carberry, predeceased by his parents Paddy and Bridget, brothers Teddy and Padder, and sister Lily. Deeply regretted by his wife Mary, children Gary, Sandra and Leona, brothers Sean and Bernie, sisters Anne, Bridie and Jackie, and extended family. Reposing at his family home today, concluding with rosary at 7:30 p.m. Removal by Murty and O'Neill and Sons funeral directors on Thursday morning to the Church of the Holy Trinity, Darren Turn, for funeral mass at 12 midday, followed by burial in the adjoining cemetery. Funeral mass can be viewed on carberryparish.ie. Nora Marr, Ní Galvin, Baltracy, Dunedee, Naas, and formerly of Haremount, Kilmichael, Macroom, County Cork, predeceased by her husband James, parents Michael and Nora, sister Lily and brother Michael. Deeply regretted by her children Noreen, Seamus, Michael and Louise, brother Christopher, sister Mary and extended family. Reposing at her son Seamus's residence on Thursday from 2 p.m. to 6 p.m. Removal from there on Thursday at approximately 6:30 p.m. to arrive at the Church of the Sacred Heart in Ratcoffey for 7 p.m. prayers. Funeral mass will take place at the Church of the Sacred Heart Ratcoffey at 11 a.m. on Friday, followed by burial in Mainham Cemetery in Clane. Donations, if desired, to a charity of your choice. The funeral mass can be viewed live on the Clane Parish webcam. Suvnus August Siachon Dove. 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
7: There will be a mix of sunny spells and scattered showers as the evening continues. Highest temperatures of 17 to 20 degrees.
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0: bad day. Anybody stuck on the M50 is having a bad day, that's for sure. The M50 is closed southbound at Ballymount due to a crash there. That means from there, that's Ballymount, right up as far as Ballymun is absolutely solid, southbound by the way, and northbound traffic then on the M50 is heavy from just after the Talla turn off. There's a crash there at Talla as well, which is not helping matters either. Anyway, we'll continue to keep an eye on that for you, and if you come across anything, do let me know, text or WhatsApp 0833 97 97 97. 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
1: Coming up on Thursday morning's Kildare Today, live from 9. New data released by the HSE shows wide variations in performance in delivering cancer treatment for patients, which has been described as concerning. Commercial vacancy rates across the country have fallen for the first time since records began, with Kildare's rate below the national average. TUI says secondary school teachers are willing to take industrial action if they don't receive promised pay rises for leaving cert reforms. Maynooth University has been found to have the most expensive on-campus accommodation outside of Dublin. With Electric Picnic fast approaching, DrinkAware is urging drivers ahead of the big weekend to be aware of the dangers of next-day drink driving. Energy companies have been ordered to radically improve their processes after it emerged that thousands of households were issued with incorrect estimates for their energy use. And Fail in a Salon 2026 comes to Salons this weekend. Join me, Hannah Kelly, for issues affecting you locally, nationally and internationally, live from 9
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0: Yes, sorry, the Pet Shop Boys there with It's a Sin on Kildare's KFM. Coming up in a few moments' time, there's a guy who is pretty much all over the internet at the moment called Tucker Harrington Pillsbury, better known by his stage name of Role Model. He is an American singer-songwriter, and he's after self-releasing his debut EP, which is called Arizona, in the summer. He did that in 2017. So he's been around a while, but he's just now really starting to make big waves, and he plays at Electric Picnic over the weekend as well. We'll hear from him in just a moment.
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0: Okay, so that road closure on the M50 is causing all sorts of problems. It's southbound at Ballymount, and there are delays. Well, I say delays, it's just at a standstill from there right up as far as the M1. Northbound traffic has got its own fair share of problems as well. There's also a crash there at Talla, or rather further up than Talla, almost up as far as the Red Cow, and the delays are from Talla as a result of that. Inbound on the N7 now is pretty much at a standstill from just after City West, while outbound traffic, there's a crash just at the Apple Green there after Rathcoole, and that is causing delays now back up as far as Avoca. So that crash there causing problems at the Apple Green, and the delays right back up as far as Avoca. Other than that, on the M4, traffic is moving quite well, actually, inbound and outbound. If you are heading into or out of Dublin, anywhere in and around the M50, so the Long Mile Road, the N7, all heading outbound and inbound for that matter, all very, very badly disrupted at the moment as a result of that road closure on the M50. Traffic then in and around Selbridge is also getting busier. It's getting busier now heading into all of the towns around the county, in actual fact. And just to check to see if there's anything out of the ordinary, very heavy heading in towards Clane now from Blackhall on the Salon side, and also pretty much from the Selbridge side and the Loch Bollard side as well. So very heavy traffic there. Slow on the M7 heading down towards the merge with the M9. Traffic in and around Newbridge very heavy as well, although it's eased off now from the Lidl distribution centre. Kildare town traffic's moving okay with no major issues. No major issues in Athy, but it is busy on Leinster Street and on Duke Street. And traffic around Stradbally now, yep, very, very heavy even today, Wednesday. We're obviously getting ready for a very, very busy few days ahead.
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A gentleman called Tim Curry. Now, that's a name that might or might not ring bells with you, but he is a legendary film and television actor, probably best known for playing Dr. Frankenfurter in the cult classic The Rocky Horror Picture Show. He has died at the age of 80. Now, he'd been plagued with serious health issues for more than a decade, and he passed away in his Los Angeles home last night. He got a start in Hollywood in the late 1960s before catching his big break in The Rocky Horror Picture Show. And while initially ignored by the critics, the film developed a second life as a cultural event in the midnight movie space. And he could also be recognized as the terrifying clown Pennywise from the 1990 adaptation of Stephen King's It, and his role as Mr. Hector in Home Alone 2, Lost in New York. He was the concierge, Mr. Hector, yeah? If you Google him and have a look at his face, you will definitely recognize him. He also starred in the likes of Annie, Clue, The Hunt for Red October, lots and lots of stuff in there. But sadly, he has passed away. He wasn't well, like I say, for quite a while, and he passed away last night at the age of 80 as well. The late Tim Curry. Oh.

0: Kid Laroi and Justin Bieber, that's called Stay. Now, it is the last few days to get your entries in for our search for a new local hero. 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
0: M50 southbound is closed due to a multi-vehicle collision at Ballymount. As a result of that now, it's solid right back up as far as Finglas. All roads around the M50 then are very, very congested, including the N7 inbound from Newlands. Beg your pardon. Inbound from Newlands Cross. Outbound on the N7, then there is a crash we told you about at the Apple Green station. And that's still causing long delays now, right back up as far as City West as a result of that. Traffic on the N4, though, is actually moving okay. No major issues there. If you are heading in towards the centre of Selbridge, though, busy on the Dublin Road and also from the M4 Business Park. Kilcock traffic is heavy in and around the centre of Kilcock, as it is in Maynooth. Traffic then heading in towards Clane is heaviest now from the Selbridge side. Very heavy traffic through Salins Village at the minute, and from the roundabout at Monreed Road, Millennium Park, there all the way out to Salins is very heavy. Not too bad in and around the centre of Naas. Newbridge traffic is busy in the town centre. Kildare Town traffic, the Station Road junction of the Mileta Road is busiest there, and in and around the Thigh, things actually moving okay. It's also very heavy traffic around Stradbally at the moment there. The worst of it, though, is all in and around the M50, pretty much from Finglas right down as far as Talla.
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8: 6 o'clock, good evening, I'm Ruth O'Connell. Two Irish people are feared missing after massive flash floods hit Nepal, killing at least 95 people. A tour operator says two Irish people and 12 British nationals are missing. Hundreds of people are still missing after the wall of water swept buildings and bridges away. Sky reporter Neville Lazarus says it will take some time to assess just how many people have died.
9: A number of villages have been affected. So far, the military has said they have rescued close to 100 people. They've been taken to various hospitals. 15 military choppers have been put into use. There's also, they've called for also private helicopters because those are the main means of transport and rescue operations to come and help.
8: The owner of Facebook and Instagram's agreed to pay $18 billion to settle a US claim its social media platforms deliberately harm children. Meta still denies wrongdoing but says it will enhance measures to prevent younger users from accessing age-restricted content. Technology correspondent Jess Kelly says the company's agreed to pay the settlement in installments over a 10-year period and with conditions.
10: The participating states in this case will receive approximately 70%, which is around 12.7 billion. The remaining 30%, though, and this is quoting from Meta statement, will be released only after two specific conditions are met. Number one, YouTube and TikTok implement a 1 hour daily limit, night mode and age assurance measures. And the second condition is that YouTube and TikTok pay an amount matching to the 30% figure.
8: Police in Spain says there is nothing to suggest an Irish couple found dead near Valencia suffered violent deaths. The man and woman were discovered yesterday in a rented property. Officers are keeping an open mind about the possibility of an accident. The Forsa Union will attend talks around the dispute with management at Oberstown Children's Detention Centre tomorrow. It's accepted an invite to the Workplace Relations Commission, with management at the facility also welcoming the development. Forsa has held protests and work stoppages as part of the dispute, which it says is over staffing levels and resourcing. A man and a woman in their 80s have been seriously injured in a single car collision on Dublin's M50. It happened about 20 past three this afternoon on the southbound side of the road near the Ballymount ramp. Both the man and the woman have been taken to hospital for treatment. The southbound side of the M50 remains closed and severe delays are expected in Talla and other nearby areas. Diversions are in place and Transport Infrastructure Ireland is urging motorists to use a different route. The CAO says email delays are affecting some applicants. Password reset requests or messages in response to queries through its website are not reaching applicants in a timely manner. The CAO says some providers are blocking or filtering the emails despite them being sent successfully. All queries will be processed, but replies may not arrive until tomorrow. The CAO is urging people not to send duplicate requests. The amount of people looking for help from Dundalk Soup Kitchen Service has significantly increased. Reverend Brendan McKernan, its chairperson, says the numbers have doubled in the past year. The charity also provides food parcels which contain basic store cupboard ingredients. The deacon at St Patrick's Parish is urging people who are struggling to use their service.
11: If you're sitting in a home where you're nearly practically afraid to turn on the heat, to turn on lights in the house, you know, you're looking for somewhere to help, and that's where we're trying to ask people, you know, to come to us. We might not be able to sort the problems. In fact, we won't be able to sort all the problems, but we can offer them a little support and certainly a listening ear.
8: The Rocky Horror Picture Show and Annie star Tim Curry has died at the age of 80. He was known for his villainous roles on stage and Scream. And it's 4 minutes past six. In sports news, Mags Cremin and Zoe Hyde are into the A final in the women's double sculls at the World Rowing Championships. They posted a time of 7 minutes, 9.17 seconds as they cruised to victory in the semis. Earlier, Imogen Magner and Natalie Long had to settle for a place in the B final of the women's pairs. Fintan McCarthy and Fiona Murta both finished second in the men's and women's single sculls to advance to the quarterfinals. There's also a second place finish for Ross Corrigan and Nathan Timoney in the men's pairs C final. Leinster Rugby CEO Shane Nolan says they're not giving a specific timeline to confirm a new head coach at the province. The current Blues head coach Leo Cullen is set to depart at the end of next season, with the process now underway to find his replacement. Nolan says they don't want to rush into any decisions.
12: The great thing with Leo giving us the 12 plus months notice that we don't have to put ourselves under any massive time pressure. It's not so we need somebody in tomorrow, which is great, so we can actually be really thoughtful and intentional about it. So we're intentionally not fudging the answer. We're intentionally not holding ourselves to any specific timeline, but we're focusing on getting the absolute best person for the job.
8: UEFA nations are reportedly set to stand down their threat of a boycott of FIFA competitions. European football's governing body had proposed pulling out of international tournaments following botched plans to sell stakes in the World Cup. Sky News is now reporting that alternative options of protesting the FIFA president Gianni Infantino are now being discussed. Omar Marmoush looks to be edging closer to a departure from Manchester City. The forward is reported to be having a medical with Spurs today ahead of a season-long loan with the London side. The deal will also include an obligation to buy him for around £60 million next year. And former Mayo boss Mike Solon will be put forward for ratification as the new Offaly football manager on a three-year term. He'll be joined by former Mayo coach Joe Keane and former Faithful forward Nigel Dunn as part of his backroom team. And that's your news and sport. It's 6 minutes past six.
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0: Dry this evening with sunny spells in a mostly light easterly breeze. And tonight will be dry with some areas of mist and fog, mild and humid, with temperatures not falling below 13 and 16 degrees.
5: K-Drive
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0: Okay, now the middle and right lanes are blocked while emergency services are managing a collision on the N7 westbound near the Rathcoole service station. That is the Apple Green. There are very long delays there now, right back as far as Newlands Cross. So you're looking at delays of about an hour to get down there. Inbound traffic on the N7 is also very heavy now from Kingswood towards the M50, which has its own problems. The M50 there, there's actually a crash around the Newlands area as well, inbound, which is not helping those delays. The M50 is closed southbound still at Ballymount. And as a result of that, the delays are right back up as far as Charlestown. So that's improved a little bit, but not much. Elsewhere, the N4 inbound and outbound is actually moving okay with no major issues to report there. There is very heavy traffic through Salins Village now, both ways at the minute. And that is from the roundabout at the Salins Road, Monreed Road, right through Salins. Very heavy traffic there in both directions at the moment. So things are not doing too well. We will continue to keep an eye though, and we will continue to keep you updated on that traffic situation, particularly on the N7, that crash there at the Apple Green. Long, long delays of about an hour there to get through that.
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0: Clips KFM at Magic with Rude. Paul with you on K-Drive. Don't forget, Liam's in at 7, by the way, with the American Country Classic Show. Now, that situation on the N7, just to mention it again, the crash is at the Apple Green, which is just after Rathcoole. The delays now are right back as far as Newlands. Okay, so it's going to take you a good hour to get from there. The reason being is because two lanes, I believe, are closed. There are also issues for inbound traffic from Kingswood now in towards the M50. There's a crash there just after Newlands on the N7. And the M50 still closed southbound. Yep, you heard me right, at Ballymount. And those delays now are right back up, still back up as far as Finglas as a result of that.
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0: Yeah, I love it. Just ahead of an Electric Picnic too. That's Lewis Capaldi there with Stay Love on Kildare's KFM.
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2: Good evening. Two Irish people are feared missing after massive flash floods hit Nepal, killing at least 95 people. Hundreds of people are still missing after the wall of water swept buildings and bridges away. Spanish police are continuing to investigate the deaths of an Irish couple at a holiday property near Valencia. The man and woman, aged 45 and 50, were found yesterday in the coastal town of Calera. A new study has found Maynooth University to have the most expensive on-campus accommodation outside of Dublin. According to the Irish Independent, Maynooth University offers rooms ranging from €5,556 for a single room with a shared bathroom to €9,880 for a single room with an ensuite. And American landmarks have been lit up in pink in memory of country music icon Dolly Parton, who has died at the age of 80. The country music legend's publicist says she had cancer. In sport, there's action tonight in the UPMC Senior and Intermediate Championship. In the Senior Championship, Selbridge play Clane with throw-in at 7. Then from 8 o'clock, Air O'Cor Quill play Maynooth. Meanwhile, in the Intermediate Championship, Broadford play Moorfield from 7:45. We'll have news in full at 7.

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0: It's super. Nelly Furtado and James Morrison there with Broken Strings. Now, it seems to be moving a little bit on the N7. The delays are now from Rathcoole right back as far as, let me see, almost Newlands. So things have started moving a little bit better there. The M50 is still closed, though, southbound, and that is at Ballymount, and the delays now back up as far as the M4 as well. There's a knock-on effect for all routes in and around the area, but things seem to be moving now a little bit better on the N7. That's the good news there. Traffic outbound on the N7. Still very, very heavy and still very congested. But like I say, the delays now from Rathcoole heading back towards the M50. Let's find out what's happening around the county now. It's diary time. Let's hover and hear from Ben.
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0: Clare's KFM, Kim Parnes and Betty Davis Eyes. And that's pretty much it from me, the American Country Music Show, on the way with Liam fairly shortly. I'm sure there's going to be more than just a nod to the late Dolly Parton coming up on that as well. I'll be back with you on the radio tomorrow afternoon between 3 and 7 for another K-Drive. Enjoy the rest of your Wednesday evening. I'll talk to you tomorrow.
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0: Good evening, I'm Ruth O'Connell. Two Irish nationals are among hundreds of people feared missing after flash flooding in Nepal. Pictures from one area show watermarks up to the second floor of buildings, half-buried vehicles and survivors caked in mud. Nearly 100 people have died. Alisha Rahman Sarkar, news reporter with The Independent, is based in New Delhi. She says the scenes in Nepal are catastrophic.
1: If you look at the videos that have come out from the, you know, the border port region, it is absolutely devastating. You can see a wall of water just plowing everything on its way, you know, sweeping hotels, houses, establishment, power project. It's a scene of absolute catastrophic devastation in Nepal unfolding right now.
0: Facebook and Instagram's owner must enhance restrictions on teenagers' accounts as it settles a civil social media addiction trial in America. They include daily time limits and restrictions on seeing the number of likes on a post. Meta's paying around $18 billion but continues to deny its apps are deliberately designed to be addictive to children. California is one of 29 states involved in the case. Rob Bonta is the state's attorney general.
2: We'll continue to do all we can to ensure our children are safe online, no matter what platform they log into. I urge other companies to take note that our door is open. I'd much rather work with California's business community than have to take them to court.
0: Police in Spain say there's nothing to suggest an Irish couple found dead near Valencia suffered violent deaths. The man and woman were discovered yesterday in a rented property. Officers are keeping an open mind about the possibility of an accident. Jamie Crowley's mother has paid tribute to her son following an inquest into his death at Cork Prison in March 2024. A jury returned a verdict of death by misadventure and have recommended a more appropriate system of monitoring vulnerable people be implemented. The two-day inquest heard from Assistant State Pathologist Dr. Margaret Bolster, who said Mr. Crowley died from an alcohol withdrawal seizure. Speaking outside Cork City Coroner's Court, Deirdre Crowley said it's hard to put her son's loss into words.
3: Jamie was a very funny little lad, like, and he loved Liverpool. He loved cooking. He brought out his own cookery book. He always wanted to be a top chef. He just loved baking, making cakes. He loved his two little children. He loved us all, really, to be honest.
0: The Forsa Union will attend talks around the dispute with management at Oberstown Children's Detention Centre tomorrow. It's accepted an invite to the Workplace Relations Commission, with management at the facility also welcoming the development. Forsa has held protests and work stoppages as part of the dispute, which it says is over staffing levels and resourcing. A man and a woman in their 80s have been seriously injured in a single car collision on Dublin's M50. It happened about 20 past three this afternoon on the southbound side of the road near the Ballymount ramp. Diversions are in place and Transport Infrastructure Ireland is urging motorists to use a different route. The Rocky Horror Picture Show and Annie star Tim Curry has died at the age of 80. He was known for his villainous roles on stage and screen. Miley Cyrus says the feeling of losing her godmother Dolly Parton is beyond what feels right to share. The singer says their most sacred moments were private and they'll stay there, behind the stage, beneath the glamour and between their hearts. Meanwhile, one of Dolly's greatest legacies was giving away books for free to children from 0 to 5. At Dolly Parton's Imagination Library, Irish HQ in Tallaght, Sarah Lane McHugh, Senior Executive Librarian, outlined how important the initiative is.
4: The Imagination Library, the Children's Development Initiative, were the first ones to partner with the Imagination Library back in 2019, and it was launched here in Tallaght Library on Valentine's Day. And at the minute, over 5,000 children in Dublin 24 receive a book a month, from the ages of basically newborn up to the age of 5. It's amazing. By the time they get to be 5, they'll have 60 books, their own little home library.
0: And that's your news update at 7:04.
5: Good evening, I'm Stephen Doyle. Tonight in the English League Cup, Everton face Preston North End at Deepdale. Preston is the club where Blues boss David Moyes ended his playing career and began his managerial career. Moyes got a bit prickly when he was asked before the game whether cup competitions were important to him this season.
6: I think it's a question every journalist asks every manager. And in some ways I think, are those journalists dead stupid? Do you think none of the managers want to win the cups? Of course we all want to win the cups. So the answer to yes, then cups are hugely important.
5: That game kicks off at 8 o'clock, while at 7:45, Newcastle United host Championship side West Bromwich Albion, Tottenham Hotspur entertain Charlton Athletic, and Burnley are away to Bradford City. Max Cremin and Zoe Hyde are into the A final in the women's double sculls at the World Rowing Championships. They finished first in their semi-final, recording the fastest time in both races, and will be in a mid lane in Friday's final. Imogen Magner and Natalie Long had to settle for a place in the B final of the women's pair, while Finda McCarthy and Fiona Murtha both finished second in the men's and women's single sculls to advance to Friday's quarterfinals. Leinster Rugby CEO Shane Nolan insists they're not giving a specific timeline to confirm a new head coach at the province. The current Blues boss, Leo Cullen, is set to depart at the end of next season, with a process now underway to find his replacement. Nolan said today they don't want to rush into any decisions.
7: The great thing with Leo giving us the 12 plus months notice is we don't have to put ourselves under any massive time pressure. It's not so we need somebody in tomorrow, which is great, so we can actually be really thoughtful and intentional about it. So we're intentionally not fudging the answer, we're intentionally not holding ourselves to any specific timeline, but we're focusing on getting the absolute best person for the job.
5: And former Mayo boss Mike Solan will be put forward for ratification as the new Offaly football manager on a 3-year term. He'll be joined by former Mayo coach Joe Keane and ex-Faithful forward Nigel Dunn as part of his backroom team. That's your Newton Sport update. It's 6 minutes past seven.
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10: And on the weather front, it's going to be dry tonight across the county with some areas of mist and fog. It'll be mild and humid with temperatures between 13 and 16 degrees.
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lot of great country voice of Toby Keith there from the year 2000 and Country Comes to Town. You're welcome in to the American Country Show for this week, and of course we will have a couple of tracks coming up from the late Dolly Parton for you as well. But that one there, Toby Keith, sadly passed away in 2024, but he's left us some great tunes indeed. And we're going to mix the country show in future is going to be mixed with some of the classics from the golden era of country music, plus some of the more recent sounds indeed. And here's a couple of golden oldies for you on the way, one from Chris Christopherson and one from Colin Ray.

hurt. And the beer I had for breakfast wasn't bad, so I had one more for

Great voice of Colin Ray and Cold Cold Heart, and a great recent visitor to Ireland a couple of years back. Hopefully he'll come back again soon. Here's a track I picked up recently from a new artist called Country Angel. It's called I Still Remember. And don't forget, if you want to get a request played for someone special in your life, text or WhatsApp 0833 97 97 97 with Zip It Dunedee.

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It's the voice of Jason Bradley de Ford, otherwise known as Jelly Roll, and a song called Horns, a recent release from him indeed as well. I did a couple of songs, Son of a Sinner and Need a Favour, were given awards in the CMT Awards back in 2023. So a brand new name in the country music field, certainly new to me indeed. Now, of course, yesterday we lost one of the pure giants of country music indeed, and Dolly Parton has been so much part of the genre for so many years indeed, and will continue to be in her absence. She wrote hundreds of songs, and we've only heard a small portion of them, and perhaps some more ones that weren't recorded are going to appear from other artists in coming a couple of years. I know we've got to be inundated with Dolly Parton songs for a little while, and rightly so as well. Anyway, Old Flames Can't Hold a Candle to You is a song being recorded by a number of Irish artists as well, and of course it was also recorded by Dolly, so that's coming up from Dolly, plus another one we didn't get around to playing last night called Dumb Blonde, and she was anything but a dumb blonde, I can assure you. Here's Dolly.

the wonderful Dolly Parton. She'll be going to be missed on the music scene. We have a duet from Dolly and Margot coming up here in K Country later on this evening. Right, we're back to 1919 right now, and a great track from Garth Brooks.

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0: coming to the K Club this Thursday for the 2026 KPMG Women's Irish Open, taking place from August 27th to 30th. 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

Alan Williams there singing, especially from Magella. Lovely song, Healing Hands. Our next artist, Zach Bryan, has entered the American charts several times over the last couple of years. His latest one is called Say Why. And apparently it reveals his struggles with alcohol in the song. But Zach Bryan's on the way. And also a track from Willie Nelson from a recent album. Coming right up here on your American Country Show this evening.

producer himself, Willie Nelson, there of the title track from his 79th solo album. That's correct, 79 albums today. We got Kenny Rogers and then Leon Rimes taking us up to news at 8.

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7: At 8 o'clock, good evening, I'm Ruth O'Connell. Two Irish nationals are among hundreds of people feared missing after flash flooding in Nepal. Pictures from one area show water marks up to the second floor of buildings, half-buried vehicles and survivors caked in mud. Nearly 100 people have died. Alicia Raman Sarkar, news reporter with The Independent, is based in New Delhi. She says the scenes in Nepal are catastrophic.
8: If you look at the videos that have come out from the, you know, the border port region, it is absolutely devastating. You can see a wall of water just plowing everything on its way, you know, sweeping hotels, houses, establishment, power project. It's a scene of absolute catastrophic devastation in Nepal unfolding right now.
7: Facebook and Instagram's owner must enhance restrictions on teenagers' accounts as it settles a civil social media addiction trial in America. They include daily time limits and restrictions on seeing the number of likes on a post. Meta's paying around $18 billion but continues to deny its apps are deliberately designed to be addictive to children. California is one of 29 states involved in the case. Rob Bonta is the state's attorney general.
9: We'll continue to do all we can to ensure our children are safe online, no matter what platform they log into. I urge other companies to take note that our door is open. I'd much rather work with California's business community than have to take them to court.
7: Police in Spain say there's nothing to suggest an Irish couple found dead near Valencia suffered violent deaths. The man and woman were discovered yesterday in a rented property. Officers are keeping an open mind about the possibility of an accident. Jamie Crowley's mother's paid tribute to her son following an inquest into his death at Cork Prison in March 2024. A jury returned a verdict of death by misadventure and recommended a more appropriate system of monitoring vulnerable people be implemented. The two-day inquest heard from Assistant State Pathologist Dr. Margaret Bolster, who said Mr. Crowley died from an alcohol withdrawal seizure. Speaking outside Cork City Coroner's Court, Deirdre Crowley said it's hard to put her son's loss into words.
10: Jamie was a very funny little lad, like, and he loved Liverpool. He loved cooking. He brought out his own cookery book. He always wanted to be a top chef. He just loved baking, making cakes. He loved his two little children. He loved us all, really, to be honest.
7: The Forsa Union will attend talks around the dispute with management at Oberstown Children's Detention Centre tomorrow. It's accepted an invite to the Workplace Relations Commission, with management at the facility also welcoming the development. Forsa has held protests and work stoppages as part of the dispute, which it says is over staffing levels and resourcing. A man and a woman in their 80s have been seriously injured in a single car collision on Dublin's M50. It happened around 20 past three this afternoon on the southbound side of the road near the Ballymount ramp. Gardaí have confirmed the section of the M50 where the crash occurred has reopened. To Three quarters of CAO offers issued today are for one of the applicants' top three preferences. Almost half of students who applied for a Level 8 college course were offered their top choice. In total, nearly 91,000 offers were issued this afternoon. Higher Education Minister James Lawless says anyone who received maximum points won't miss out on the preferred course this year due to a lottery system.
11: Only one of those courses, two courses, but the same, it's dentistry, right, in three institutions. UCC and TCD are both 625, RCSI 613. So if you were unfortunate to be a student who achieved 625 points, you didn't get, for example, Trinity was your first choice, you have an offer in RCSI if you applied to that as well. So no student who wanted to do dentistry, who achieved max points, has been unable to do dentistry. So that's a positive in terms of previous years.
7: And Hollywood star Tim Curry has died at the age of 80. The actor who starred in the Rocky Horror Picture Show and Annie was known for his villainous roles on stage and screen. And that's your news update at 4 minutes past eight.
12: And in sport, Everton and Preston have just kicked off in the second round of the Carabao Cup. There's around 15 minutes gone in this evening's other games. Newcastle United are up against West Brom. Spurs are hosting Charlton Athletic, while Bradford City are facing off against Burnley. Manchester City have signed the most expensive teenager in Premier League history. Midfielder Ayew Buadi has joined Enzo Maresca's side after completing a €100 million move from French side Lille. Close to home, Shelburne have announced contract extensions for three key players. Sean Moore, John Martin and JJ Lunny have all committed their future to the Drumcondra side. In rugby, Leinster CEO Shane Nolan insists criticism of the province's performance didn't play a role in Leo Cullen's decision to leave. The club's head coach has confirmed he'll depart the province, with the search for his replacement now underway. Nolan described their long-serving boss as a professional.
13: He's been close on 30 years involved in Leinster, from school kid all the way through. So that's all he's known in terms of his school life and working life, if you like. So there was, you know, nobody's in a job forever, and he knew that tenure would come to an end at some point. So so I think any pressure that Leo puts under is from himself, largely.
12: Mags Cremin and Zoe Hyde will contest the A final in the women's double sculls of the World Rowing Championships. Their time of 7 minutes, 9.17 seconds saw them win this afternoon's semi-final. Earlier on, Imogen Magner and Natalie Long had to settle for a place in the B final of the women's pair. Fintan McCarthy and Fiona Murta both finished second in the men's and women's singles sculls respectively to advance to the quarterfinals. There was also a second place finish for Ross Corrigan and Nathan Timoney in the men's pair C final. In cycling, Matthew Brennan has won today's fifth stage of La Vuelta. Tadej Pogacar cruised home safely in the pack and remains top of the general classification. And Finn Lynch has retained the overall lead after day two of the ILCA 7 Men's World Championship. He placed second and seventh to open up a 4-point lead at the summit. His senior Irish sailing teammate Ewan McMahon also booked his place in the gold fleet. That's your news and sport. I'm David Seagrave. It's 6 minutes past eight.
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15: Another weather front. Dry tonight with some areas of mist and fog. It's going to be mild and humid. Temperatures between 13 and 16 degrees.
5: K-Country with Liam Kett.

Getting us underway on Wednesday's K Country, all Irish K Country, between now and 10 o'clock. With a fairly lively number there, dancing, jiving on the old dance floor from Robert Mizell, the man originally from Louisiana, very much at home in Ireland now, of course, and a member of the Amigos. Must keep remember to correct myself in doing that. A brand new release for you coming up next from Mike Denver, and it's called Belong Together.

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0: Cleona Hagan there and Born to Run is K Country on a Wednesday night. 2 hours of the best of Irish country. And on the way next, a recent release from the one and only Nathan Carter. We'll play that, of course, from Mary and Salance. And a track, a new release from a guy called Slim Attraction called When I'm Old and Grey. That's what's on the way next. Good evening to Tosh and Nace. And I've exhausted the archives looking for that particular track by Big Tom. But we'll substitute something else. Hopefully you'll enjoy that one instead. But here's Nathan.
1: Let's see the hands in the air. Come on.

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and gentlemen, Paul Rooney, who goes as the name of Slim Attraction when he's on stage and when I'm old and grey. I'll say good evening once again to Tosh there, who was asking me about a song from Big Tom, and I found one of the most popular ones for you. It's the Four Country Roads going out for you.

0: Very good evening to Paddy Malloy and Moni in Royal Castle Comer in County Kilkenny. Nice to hear from you this evening. Hope you enjoyed that track there from John Hogan. Well, tomorrow our outside broadcast unit are going to be out at the K Club in Strafford tomorrow between 12 and 3 tomorrow. You can join Vicky and Jason and they'll be meeting up with all the great people because the 2026 KPMG Women's Irish Open is coming to the K Club from August 27th to the 30th. And Leona McGuire, Lauren Walsh and a whole host of golfing icons will be teeing up right here in Kildare. You can experience top golf and a festival of fun for all the family to enjoy. And the big news is Irish Women in Harmony are performing live on the main stage on Sunday, August the 30th. You can get your tickets now. Under 16s go free. 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If you want to see more, see KPMG Women's Irish Open.ie. So that's between 12 and 3 tomorrow afternoon. Looking forward to hearing that indeed.
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Never Mistaken Voice, Louise Morrissey from Banshee, County Tipperary. I want to say good evening to Glenn Healy and all the residents of Ladytown Kennels. Indeed, that's a 4-star hotel for pets. Indeed, if ever going away, I know my lad is very happy in Ladytown on his holidays this year. So good to Glenn and all the hard workers out there. Keep everyone happy. Right, it's K Country on a Wednesday night. Playing for the humans and the animals. Seeing Party Coffee's on the way, and also a great duet from Keith and Lorraine McDonald.

great song there, Margarita Time from Keith and Lorraine here on this evening's K Country. Now, I have to say hi to Peter Devine. I won't be playing any Don Williams tonight, Peter, but hopefully there's another track that perhaps that you would like me to play. Just let me have another message from you there before we go ahead with that request, possibly. All right, coming up in the second half of Wednesday's All Irish K Country, we have some great tracks on the way for you, ones I know you're going to enjoy. Tracks indeed from Margot and Dolly Parton, who recorded a great song together. We promised you we'd do that. We also have tracks from Derek Ryan and Joe Dolan and Daniel O'Donnell, and hopefully some of yours. Before I go any further, I want to say hi to George and Nace, who asked me to play something by Christy Moore, he says. Well, Christy, of course, is in the Cadine Hotel this coming Sunday night, and I'm sure it's sold out already. I have no doubt about that. 30 solo albums to date Christy has produced, and every one of them a million seller indeed. And look forward, lots of people looking forward to going to that. And of course, don't forget Michael English coming our way to the Cadine on September the 27th, and I believe that's sold out as well. There's lots of great shows coming your way to Cadine coming up towards the end of the year. We'll tell you more about those, because I know Nathan Carter's going to be there for two nights in December. I presume the tickets are already on sale for that one. So here's Christy and a song written by Paul McCormack of Newbridge. It's called A Weekend in Amsterdam. So there's some great stories told in the middle of this.

0: Hey, it's Paul here. Don't forget to join me every day from 3 o'clock for K-Drive in association with Fitzpatrick's Garages of Naas Kildare and Tullamore. We'll have the birthday club, lots and lots of your favourite songs, a little bit of romance on the radio. Yeah, sure, why ever not? And we'll keep an eye on the traffic and travel for you as well. That's K-Drive, Monday to Friday here on Kildare's KFM. I'll pick you up about 3.
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11: At 9 o'clock, good evening, I'm Ruth O'Connell. Two Irish nationals are among hundreds of people feared missing after flash flooding in Nepal. At least 33 UK citizens are among those missing, including some reports suggest a 13-year-old girl. Officials there say at least 157 people have died, though it's feared that number could rise. Footage from the Himalayan region shows walls of mud sweeping away entire buildings. David Fisher is from the Red Cross.
12: We are already providing food for many people who have been displaced, supporting the authorities with search and rescue and arranging for some emergency shelter for people who will have to spend the night somewhere very different this evening.
11: Facebook and Instagram's owner must enhance restrictions on teenagers' accounts as it settles a civil social media addiction trial in America. They include daily time limits and restrictions on seeing the number of likes on a post. Meta is paying around $18 billion but continues to deny its apps are deliberately designed to be addictive to children. California is one of 29 states involved in the case. Rob Bonta is the state's attorney general.
13: We'll continue to do all we can to ensure our children are safe online, no matter what platform they log into. I urge other companies to take note that our door is open. I'd much rather work with California's business community than have to take them to court.
11: Police investigating the deaths of an Irish couple in Spain say they're keeping an open mind about the possibility of an accident. They say there's nothing to suggest the man and woman found dead near Valencia suffered violent deaths. The couple were discovered yesterday in a rented property. A man and a woman in their 80s have been seriously injured in a single car collision on Dublin's M50. It happened around 20 past 3 this afternoon on the southbound side of the road near the Ballymount ramp. Gardaí have confirmed the section of the M50 where the crash occurred has reopened. Both sides in the industrial dispute at Oberstown Children's Detention Centre are to attend talks. The Forsa Trade Union, which represents residential social care workers and management, have accepted an invite to the Workplace Relations Commission at midday tomorrow. Forsa has held protests and work stoppages as part of the dispute, which it says is over staffing levels and resourcing. Oberstown management has called for a planned stoppage on Monday and Tuesday to be cancelled to facilitate the talks. Jamie Crowley's mother has paid tribute to her son following an inquest into his death at Cork Prison in March 2024. A jury returned a verdict of death by misadventure and have recommended a more appropriate system of monitoring vulnerable people be implemented. The two-day inquest heard from Assistant State Pathologist Dr. Margaret Bolster, who said Mr. Crowley died from an alcohol withdrawal seizure. Speaking outside Cork City Coroner's Court, Deirdre Crowley said it's hard to put her son's loss into words.
14: Jamie was a very funny little lad, like, and he loved Liverpool. He loved cooking. He brought out his own cookery book. He always wanted to be a top chef. He just loved baking, making cakes. He loved his two little children. He loved us all, really, to be honest.
11: Three quarters of CAO offers issued today are for one of the applicants' top three preferences. Almost half of students who applied for a Level 8 college course were offered their top choice. In total, nearly 91,000 offers were issued this afternoon. Higher Education Minister James Lawless says anyone who received maximum points won't miss out on their preferred course this year due to a lottery system.
15: Only one of those courses, two courses, but the same, it's dentistry, right, in three institutions. UCC and TCD are both 625, RCSI 613. So if you weren't fortunate to be a student who achieved 625 points, you didn't get, for example, Trinity was your first choice, you have an offer in RCSI if you apply to that as well. So no student who wanted to do dentistry, who achieved max points, has been unable to do dentistry. So that's a positive in terms of previous years.
11: And that's your news update at 4 minutes past nine.
16: And in sport, Everton hold a 1-0 lead over Preston at the break in their Carabao Cup second round clash. This evening's earlier kickoffs are already back underway. Spurs lead Charlton 2-0, while it's goalless between Bradford and Burnley, and Newcastle United lead West Brom 2-1. Meanwhile, Newcastle have completed the signing of Nico Gonzalez from Manchester City. The Spaniard will provide a boost to the Magpies' midfield after Bruno Guimaraes and Sandro Tonali were sold to Premier League rivals Arsenal and Tottenham, respectively. Leinster Rugby CEO Shane Nolan says Leo Cullen's departure from the province wasn't a mutual decision. Cullen is set to leave the province at the end of the upcoming season, with the search for his replacement now underway. Nolan says the long-time servant made the decision to leave of his own accord.
17: We would have conversations with him about his future all the time. You know, it's a regular conversation we have with the coach in terms of the current season, future seasons, what the next cycle would look like for contracts. That's a constant conversation that was going on. But you know, it was Leo's decision, so he's the one that came to me in March to inform that he wouldn't be in the role post-2027.
16: Max Cremin and Zoe Hyde will contest the A final, the women's double sculls, at the World Rowing Championships. Their time of 7 minutes 9.17 seconds saw them win this afternoon's semi-final. Earlier, Imogen Magner and Natalie Long had to settle for a place in the B final of the women's pair. Fintan McCarthy and Fiona Murta both finished second in the men's and women's single sculls to advance to the quarterfinals, while there was another second place finish for Ross Corrigan and Nathan Timoney in the men's pair C final. In tennis, former champion Stan Wawrinka is to play in the US Open at the age of 41. Patrick Kipson withdrew with an injury, and organisers have given the 2016 winner a wild card. He's retiring at the end of this season. And Finn Lynch has retained the overall lead after day two of the ILCA 7 Men's World Championship. He placed second and seventh to open up a 4-point lead at the summit. His senior Irish sailing teammate Ewan McMahon also booked his place in the gold fleet. That's your news and sport. I'm David Seagrave. It's 6 minutes past nine.
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19: And a quick look at the weather forecast. Dry tonight with some areas of mist and fog. Mild and humid with temperatures between 13 and 16 degrees. And tomorrow, Thursday, will start off dry in many areas. However, rain in the south will push northwards through the afternoon and evening, becoming heavy at times, especially in the south and east of Leinster, with a chance of some thunderstorms and intense downpours, bringing the potential for surface flooding here. Temperatures tomorrow ranging between 18 and 21 degrees.
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It's a lovely duet there from Margot and Dolly Parton, and called God's Colouring Book, and it was included in one of Margot's albums. I think she's the only Irish artist who actually recorded with Dolly. I stand correctable on that one, but as far as I can tell, I can't remember anyone else being involved in that. Welcome in to part two of Wednesday's All Irish K Country, and we've got Jake Carter on the way, brother of Nathan, and he's carving out a career in music himself in his own right, indeed, as well, and rightfully so. And here he is with All That I Need Is You.

great song, great voice. Matt Levy, there from Atboy, County Meath, and Neon Moon, what a great man indeed. We had a great holiday with him, actually, in Cadiz in June on the Mike Denver Music Week indeed, and Matt was one of the highlights of the whole thing indeed. Right, hi to Peter Devine once again, and Peter asked me to play a track for Paddy Devine from Ballinafah, and to tell him that the holy water meets my needs. And you can read between the lines on that one. We've got Luke Kelly on the way with the night visiting song.

0: if it's fun, music, news and sport, why not join me, Dave McGrath, this Saturday and Sunday for the Weekend Breakfast Show from 7 to 11. We have the Dizzy Riddle, Where in Kildare, Mystery Person, you might even set your alarm. Chat to you at the weekend.
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unmistakable voice of the great Larry Cunningham. And I stand corrected on saying that I didn't know if Dolly Parton had recorded with any other Irish artists apart from Margot. But my producer, George, tells me that she recorded with Alton, the band, and on a song called On Colleen Das Og, which was translated for her, The Pretty Young Girl. And Mairead Ní Maoiní, her late father, Prontis Ní Maoiní. And she actually, they flew to America to have Dolly sing on that track on the album. The album's called The Blue Idol, which was released back in 2002. So there you are. You learn a little bit every day, something new. Thanks to George for the update on that as well. Right, Brendan Shine is next, and then Joe Dolan. Two great, two popular choices here. And don't forget, Brendan Shine is going to be joining Michael English on his concert at the Cadeen Hotel. Lots of people looking forward to seeing that as well. And that's in the 27th of September.

wonderful Joe Dolan and Pretty Brown Eyes. What a great song that was. Indeed, a huge hit for Joe. And I have to say hi to Dick and Mary and Phillips and Atai, tuned in and singing along with the tunes. And a big hello to our good friend Nora Kearns in Blessington as well. On the way, we have a track from Derek Ryan and one from Daniel for Breed and Nate.

It's Daniel O'Donnell, of course, my lovely Donegal. And somebody sent me a little piece of information that Dolly recorded, well, she didn't record, she sang in a pub in Ventry in Dingle in 1990, The Coat of Many Colours, but in Paddy O'Shea's pub. But I don't, it was actually recorded for distribution to radio stations or for an album or anything. It was just an impromptu sing-song, as far as I know. I don't think it's commercially available as such. Here's a great song from Anthony O'Connor. It's called A New Way to Fly. Don't forget, tomorrow night, of course, being Thursday night, we have a few candidates for our Song of the Week. And we also have a guest on at 9:30 tomorrow night on our local focus. And our guest tomorrow night is Tony Kerwin. Looking forward to chatting to him. He's been missing from Ireland for a few months. We might find out what's going on.

0: Coming up on Thursday mornings, Kildare Today, live from 9. New data released by the HSE shows wide variations in performance in delivering cancer treatment for patients, which has been described as concerning. Commercial vacancy rates across the country have fallen for the first time since records began, with Kildare's rate below the national average. The TUI says secondary school teachers are willing to take industrial action if they don't receive promised pay rises for leaving cert reforms. Maynooth University has been found to have the most expensive on-campus accommodation outside of Dublin. With Electric Picnic fast approaching, DrinkAware is urging drivers ahead of the big weekend to be aware of the dangers of next-day drink driving. Energy companies have been ordered to radically improve their processes after it emerged that thousands of households were issued with incorrect estimates for their energy use. And Fail in a Salon 2026 comes to Salons this weekend. Join me, Hannah Kelly, for issues affecting you locally, nationally and internationally. Live from 9
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mighty Michael English there, and I got music in my heart. He certainly has indeed, and he's spreading it all around the country. Claudia Buckley's on the way next, a great song called Drinking with Dolly, and a track as well on the way from Kieran Rosny.

That's Ciarán Rosner. We're almost the end of tonight's programme. Thank you for your company. Back with you tomorrow night between 8 and 10. Taking us up to news at 10, it's John McNichol first and then Michelle Murphy.

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2: At 10 o'clock, good evening, I'm Ruth O'Connell. Two Irish nationals are among hundreds of people feared missing after flash flooding in Nepal. At least 33 UK citizens are among those missing, including some reports suggest a 13-year-old girl. Officials there say at least 157 people have died, though it's feared that number could rise. The Department of Foreign Affairs here says it's closely monitoring the situation, and the department, including the Embassy of Ireland to India, which covers Nepal, will provide consular assistance to impacted Irish citizens and their families. Footage from the Himalayan region shows walls of mud sweeping away entire buildings. David Fisher is from the Red Cross.
3: We are already providing food for many people who have been displaced, supporting the authorities with search and rescue, and arranging for some emergency shelter for people who will have to spend the night somewhere very different this evening.
2: The owner of Facebook and Instagrams to pay up to $18 billion to settle US claims its platforms harm children. Meta still denies it deliberately designs features that get younger users addicted, but it's agreed to make changes, including around daily usage limits and enhancing measures for teen accounts to prevent them accessing age-restricted content. Sky's technology editor Tom Clark says it'll be interesting to see what happens next.
4: As part of the settlement, Meta has said they'll go further in terms of time limits, things like that, if TikTok and YouTube, their big rivals on social media, agree to similar terms. That might be the really significant part of this settlement, really, because those companies too are facing multiple court cases.
2: Police investigating the deaths of an Irish couple in Spain say they're keeping an open mind about the possibility of an accident. They say there's nothing to suggest the man and woman found dead near Valencia suffered violent deaths. The couple were discovered yesterday in a rented property. A man and a woman in their 80s have been seriously injured in a single car collision on Dublin's M50. It happened around 20 past three this afternoon on the southbound side of the road near the Ballymount ramp. Gardaí have confirmed the section of the M50 where the crash occurred has reopened. Both sides in the industrial dispute at Oberstown Children's Detention Centre are to attend talks. The Fórsa Trade Union, which represents residential social care workers and management, have accepted an invite to the Workplace Relations Commission at midday tomorrow. Fórsa has held protests and work stoppages as part of the dispute, which it says is over staffing levels and resourcing. Oberstown management has called for a planned stoppage on Monday and Tuesday to be cancelled to facilitate the talks. Three quarters of CAO offers issued today are for one of the applicants' top three preferences. Almost half of students who applied for a Level 8 college course were offered their top choice. In total, nearly 91,000 offers were issued this afternoon. Higher Education Minister James Lawless says anyone who received maximum points won't miss out on their preferred course this year due to a lottery system.
5: Only one of those courses, two courses, but the same, it's dentistry, right, in three institutions. UCC and TCD are both 625, RCSI 613. So if you were unfortunate to be a student who achieved 625 points, you didn't get, for example, Trinity was your first choice, you have an offer in RCSI if you applied to that as well. So no student who wants to do dentistry, who achieved max points, has been unable to do dentistry. So that's a positive in terms of previous years.
2: Over 5,500 people have signed a petition calling on the Irish Central Bank to stop facilitating the sale of Israeli bonds. It comes following this week's announcement that Luxembourg will no longer be approving the bonds a year after replacing Ireland as Israel home member state within the EU. In a statement, a spokesperson for the Department of Finance confirmed the European Commission is not planning to review current regulations which instruct the Central Bank to act independently of government policies or views. Speaking at a protest outside the bank today, Executive Director of Amnesty International Ireland, Stephen Bone, said Ireland is risking complicity.
6: Thousands of people across Ireland and indeed across Europe, because we had 500 signatures from Iceland the other day, who are astonished that the government of Ireland and the Bank of Ireland are letting these blood-soaked bonds, and Ireland is at risk of complicity.
2: And that's your news update at 4 minutes past 10.
7: And in sport, Spurs have booked their place in the third round of the Carabao Cup. They eased past Charlton 5-1. Elsewhere, Everton got the better of Preston. That game finished 4-0. While Harvey Barnes' 80th minute strike saw Newcastle United beat West Brom 3-2. Meanwhile, Newcastle have completed the signing of Nico Gonzalez from Manchester City. The Spaniard will provide a boost to the Magpies' midfield after Bruno Guimaraes and Sandro Tonali were sold to Premier League rivals Arsenal and Tottenham, respectively. The CEO of Leinster Rugby is hopeful they can draft in more talent from abroad. It follows short-term deals for Rico Ioane and Jordy Barrett at the province in recent seasons. Shane Nolan says they'd like to continue bringing in big names from elsewhere, but admits the All Blacks are off the table this year.
8: We hadn't done that before, so it was a new kind of experiment to look at this six-month sabbatical type period. That's not available to us this year because it's the World Cup year, so the New Zealand Union don't allow it in a Rugby Cup year, but we definitely will be interested in looking at that again for sure, as well as we're always looking at non-Irish qualified players to come in and supplement our squads.
7: Mags Cremin and Zoe Hyde will contest the A-final, the women's double sculls at the World Rowing Championships. Their time of 7 minutes, 9.17 seconds saw them win this afternoon's semi-final. Earlier, Imogen Magner and Natalie Long had to settle for a place in the B-final of the women's pair. Fintan McCarthy and Fiona Murta both finished second in the men's and women's single sculls to advance to the quarterfinals. There was also a second place finish for Ross Corrigan and Nathan Timoney in the men's pair C final. In tennis, former champion Stan Wawrinka is to play in the US Open at the age of 41. Patrick Kipson withdrew with an injury and organisers have given the 2016 winner a wild card. He's set to retire at the end of the season. And Finn Lynch has retained the overall lead after day two of the ILCA 7 Men's World Championship. He placed second and seventh to open up a 4-point lead at the summit. His senior Irish sailing teammate Ewan McMahon also booked his place in the Gold Fleet. That's your news and sport. I'm David Seagrave. It's 6 minutes past the hour.
0: This is a repeat program. Please do not text the show as text won't be read out, but you will be charged. Kildare Today with Hannah Kelly.
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10: Now, just before we head on to our first interview of this morning, I do want to remind you of yesterday's interview we had with the NACE Sarto Residents Committee regarding their concerns for the 7 residential properties planned to be put there on the green area. One NACE councillor who doesn't wish to be named did get in touch with us here at KFM saying the 7 housing units will be for people on the housing list, mostly from NACE, and the main objectors use the site for parking. When councillors attend a meeting with the Sarto Committee, they presented a form of undertaking for councillors to sign that we would block the construction. 5 of us refused, and to say they got upset would be putting it mildly. The site is council owned, previously had housing units on it. It would cost the council at least €1 million to acquire a similar site. It's sad to see residents of NACE attempting to block their neighbours' children from getting houses in their own locality. Architects do not decide who gets allocated the homes. The council allocations section does that. So that was just the NACE councillor who got in touch with KFM Radio yesterday morning after our interview with the Sarto Residents Committee there in NACE. And also welcome more views on it. Do let us know on 0833 97 97 97. You're more than welcome to get in touch with us. 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We are also still awaiting a response from Kildare County Council, but they have acknowledged our request for a statement and are working on getting one over to us. So as soon as they do, we will read it out here on KFM as well. Now, as we were hearing in the headlines yesterday, it was in relation to the extension of the hose pipe ban that came in on Monday. And since then, there has been discussions, I should say, about the water infrastructure here in Ireland. And there are concerns that the country's water system won't be able to handle increasingly dry summers. So as we know, people living in Kildare and 12 other counties have had the current hose pipe ban extended to the end of September in an effort to protect supplies. However, as summer droughts become more frequent, there are calls for a longer term solution to tackle water shortages. Academics with the DCU Water Institute have called for better long term planning to prepare the country for more frequent water shortages. Dr. Paul Davis is a lecturer at DCU's Business School and he specialises in supply chain management and procurement. And Dr. Davis joins us on the line now. Good morning. Thanks for holding the line. line there, Dr. Davis.
11: No problem, Anna. Good morning to you.
10: So yesterday in the news, your colleague, Dr. Jenny Lawler, also from the DC Water Institute, says essentially water shortages need to be treated as a structural problem. And I suppose the first question to ask is Ireland's water system now not resilient enough for kind of the climate changes we're seeing, and then as well as the population growth we're experiencing too?
11: I believe so. I think the simple, and it, we make it even just for Kildare itself. I mean, the question for Kildare, even locally with the growth in housing, is whether we are building water, wastewater infrastructure for the country we have now, or whether we're trying to plan it for 10, 20, 30, 40 years. When we build infrastructure, we have to be thinking about what does it look like in maybe 50, 60 years' time. A lot of us think, well, we're dealing with the demand as it comes up, but that's not resilience. Resilience, and I think Jenny would have put it fairly clearly on this one, is thinking well ahead. Doesn't mean that we're not making investment. We are. We're spending a lot of money at the moment. I think 75 million was spent locally in Kildare itself by Ishgarin over the last couple of years, and that's across 11 towns. The problem with it is that's just meeting demand. It's not getting ahead of it.
10: Yeah. And is that kind of the trend that we're doing now? We're just kind of getting ahead of ourselves constantly instead of prepping more so for the future and having these long-term stability.
11: It is, and I think part of it is that we haven't, I think with the new infrastructure bill that's come through and the direction that it's going, there seems to be more a shift towards integrated policy. Traditionally, the policy has been very much either build houses, build water, build wastewater, build electricity. We're now beginning to realize that all of these are dependent upon each other. So when we're starting to plan now, people are actually looking at, well, what's the capacity going to be? And how do we plan for that capacity if we're going to increase housing? And what does that actually mean for the next 50, 20 or 50, 100 years? Mm. The difficulty is that we're asking people who have always thought of things, this is a project we have, we need to deal with it within the next 2 to 3 years and then move on to the next project. Now, we're now asking people to plan, you know, quite a long distance into the future. But if we don't do that, then we won't keep up with the infrastructure that's required.
10: Yeah, and how far realistically should planning for something like, you know, water supply and water infrastructure, how many years should people be planning for when discussing it?
11: I think a really good example of this is London, where the sewers that were put in are still capable of managing the volume going through London at the moment because they were so big. That's the sort of planning. We're talking 100 years out. When we look at Ireland and we look at our population increase, we are going to see a large cohort of population across the eastern counties. Kildare is going to be one of those counties that there's going to be a lot of pressure on for urban towns. So we know Naas, Newbridge, Salins, Clane, Kill. All of these places are seeing large increases in population because they're, how would I put it, within easy distance of the industrial base that we have here on the East Coast. Mm. If we know that's coming, therefore we need to be building for that in advance rather than waiting to say, well, let's see what we're going to do. And I think one example I have here is in March this year, Ishgarin announced a 2 million wastewater upgrade, an upgrade at the Loch Bollard designed to facilitate potentially 560 new homes. But 560 new homes, as we know, out of 30,000 that we're supposed to be building every year, is tiny. We need to be looking at an upgrade and a replacement so that we're thinking of the next 2,000, 3,000 homes within that space. Does that make sense? That's where I come from.
10: Mm. And often now when we talk about water infrastructure, can't really talk about it without mentioning data centres. Like the Journal was reporting their use has almost doubled during the summer months compared to the start of the year. Ishgarin itself has said it isn't concerned about data centres when it comes to planning future water supplies. Would you and other members of the DC Water Institute be worried about the role of data centres when it comes to water here?
11: I think there's various different opinions on it, yeah, and various different debates. Personally, I have to look at the overall economic aspect of it. The data centers bring money in, and they bring an income in that we do rely on in order to reinvest back into the infrastructure. So we've got to look at it from a two-pronged approach. First of all, most of the data centers, we can build legislation, there is legislation there, that enforces them to look at how they're managing the water supply and what they're doing with it. And we're beginning to see data centers get very clever about the energy usage and the water supply that they're doing. It's estimated that it's about 1% to 2% of the total water supply. So it's, at the moment, small. The difficulty is that it's about 23% of the electricity supply, which is probably a bigger problem for us. Mm. But in both sides, do we argue for or against, given that there is a, how would I put it, a contribution from these data centres to the income that we have in order to support the development of infrastructure?
10: Mm.
11: So there's this environmental concern versus the economic concern. And I think it's too easy to turn around and say, well, look, we won't build them here because of the carbon footprint, because of the water impact. If we build them in other jurisdictions, which is what will happen, they'll have the same issues. The question is, what are we going to do about managing those issues? So I'm not only worried about data centres, I am worried about the housing capacity and the likes of the energy capacity. We're not replacing fast enough our sustainable energy resources. From a water point of view, we're still relying on freshwater resources, and I think this year has been quite obvious that freshwater resources were insufficient to manage the whole country. So we need to look at other options. And I think I've mentioned previously, desalination is one option.
10: Mm-hmm.
11: I think we have to look at this as more integrated, but data centers are, I think, a distraction to the debate. They're not important, but I think they're causing a distraction to the debate around infrastructure and what we really require to actually manage our society.
10: So in terms of kind of how to maybe prevent these water shortages, this insufficient water supply that we've definitely been seeing this summer, I mean, what would be the best tactics to go by? I was also reading about water catchment systems. That was something mentioned as well.
11: I think there's an increase in reservoir capacity. We recognise that now. We know the Shannon to Dublin line needs to be prioritised and put in. But again, we've looked at these things from a past perspective. From a future perspective, if climate change is going to have a major impact on freshwater supplies, we have to look at alternatives. And that means having larger catchment areas in terms of storing water from the very rainy seasons and holding it over until we actually need it. And that means much bigger reservoirs, much bigger holding areas. But we also need to look at alternative sources, which is the catchment of rainwater. What do we do with that rainwater? And businesses and premises, homes, have to start looking at this as something that they need to do. We've been very good at adopting practices here in Ireland when we need to. And even these small practices will make a huge difference. The biggest concern that we have, though, is that if we look at what happened on the continent of Europe, our freshwater supplies, where they were dependent upon them, large rivers dried up. And if we were to see something like that happen with higher temperatures here in Ireland, the Shannon to Dublin link may not be sufficient enough to still satisfy this eastern seaboard. And we do need to look at alternatives then. And that storage, that's leakage repair, which Iskaren are doing an enormous job on, but probably need to up the speed they're doing it at.
10: Mm.
11: And then it's looking at alternative sources, whether that's rainwater catchment, or as I point out, on the coastal communities, maybe desalination.
10: Dr. Davis, thanks for joining us on the Kildare Today show this morning. That is Dr. Paul Davis, lecturer at Dublin City University's Business School, specialising in supply chain management and procurement. And it comes as there are concerns that the country's water system won't be able to handle increasingly dry summers. As we know, that hose pipe ban has been extended for Kildare and 12 other counties in an effort to protect supplies. That was from Ishka Aaron. Do you keep your messages coming in? 0833 97 97 97. One listener says there is no water shortage. When data centres turn off the power, then you could say there's a water shortage. And another message has come in. If a local representative is going to make a statement, they should put their name to it and stand on what they say. This listener says it is very annoying to hear, does not wish to be named. Keep those messages coming in. You can also pop us over an email, studio@kfmradio.com. Now, also in the headlines yesterday, and it's something on the KFM radio website, was with children across Ireland preparing to return to school this week. A lot of them are going back today. Drivers, parents and children are being encouraged to take extra care on the roads. The call comes as the new Road Safety Authority Child Casualties Report 2021 to 2025 shows that 38 children aged between 0 and 15 years were killed and a further 620 were seriously injured on Irish roads between those years of 2021 to 2025. 5. Here in Kildare, 28 children were killed or seriously injured on Irish roads between 2021 and 2025. David Martin is Senior Public Relations Manager with the RSA and joins me on the line now. David, good morning. Thanks for holding the line there.
12: Well, good morning, Hannah. Thanks for having me on.
10: So this comes ahead, as we were saying, a lot of children are returning to school this week, some of them returning today. This report by the RSA found that 1 in 8 child casualties were actually travelling to or from school at the time of the collision. So it does seem like the school journey is one of particular concern, especially around now.
12: It is. Look, going back to school it arouses a lot of emotions and people, a lot of memories, I suppose, a lot of the listeners as well. It's an exciting time. People going back, seeing their friends again, and catching up and starting a new year. But it does result in an increasing amount of traffic on the roads. And look, we'll see it over the coming days. Kids are going back this week, some tomorrow, some Thursday, and some Friday. So our research team here at the Road Safety Authority, we looked at what's happened in terms of injuries involving kids 15 years of age and younger down to 0 over the last 5 years. And as you say, the figure is quite stark. You know, we had 620 kids seriously injured and 38 tragically killed. And look, what we found is that like 1 in 8, you know, that's more than 10% of those serious injuries occurred either travelling to or from school. So we dug into it a bit longer, into it a bit deeper, and tried to get sort of find out what exactly is happening. And we found that about half, 48% of the child casualties were pedestrians, kids out walking to or from school, and a further 17% were cyclists. So these are particularly vulnerable road users. These will be classified as vulnerable road users, regardless of whatever age they are. And what we also found, and that was perhaps a little bit counterintuitive for us, is that the majority, over 70% of the child casualties were injured on our slower roads. They were on roads with speed limits of 60 kilometres or less. So not high speed roads, which you might think that there might be more of an issue with, but that wasn't the case.
10: Yeah.
12: We're also seeing as well that most of the casualties occurred in the afternoon and early evening, from 12 o'clock to 8 o'clock. So that suggests that most of them are occurring as kids are returning home, not on the way to school. So look, we're asking, you know, drivers in particular, just to really take extra care over the coming days and obviously over the coming months. There's going to be a lot more kids about. They're going to be on bikes. They're going to be, you know, out walking. Just take that extra bit of care and give yourself an extra little bit of time to get to wherever your destination is, because, you know, the last thing in the world is to put these vulnerable road users at risk.
10: Of course, and the RSA was also noting about something that might seem very obvious, but it's still something that happens, like the people parking on the footpaths outside of
12: absolutely
10: schools. That's a big
12: absolutely
10: issue.
12: Absolutely. And look, you know, I've been, I've had to drop the kids off in my day, and I know that it can be very, very congested around school gates. And so what we're saying is, and people do take, you know, say, oh, I'll pop up on the path and I'll just only be here for a minute or two as the kids get out. We're absolutely telling people not to do so. What you're doing is, if you put your car up on the path, you're forcing kids and other vulnerable road users out onto the road and into danger. So it's something that we are very, very strong about. We don't want people doing that. Just park a little bit further away. You know, give yourself the extra couple of minutes. I know we're all rushing in the morning and we have jobs and all that kind of stuff, but there's nothing that's worth. There's no few minutes that's worth putting a child's life in danger. So don't put it on the path. Give yourself that little bit of space and time.
10: Absolutely, David. Thanks so much for joining us on the show this morning. That is David Martin, Senior Public Relations Manager with the Road Safety Authority. It comes as they are putting out that call for drivers to take extra care on the roads, as well as, you know, drivers, parents, children, any kind of pedestrians or cyclists using the roads, to take extra care as the schools are going back this week. But David, thanks for taking our call on the Kildare Today show. Let us know if you are heading back, getting ready for the school runs again on 0833 97 97 97. Some of us were noting that the traffic was that little bit heavier this morning already, and again, yeah, we're just at the start of it, and it really is the day for it, considering how grey and dull it is right now. Hopefully we might get that weather back, you know, the first few weeks of when the school term starts. It's like it's a summer 2.0. Maybe we might see that in the coming weeks. So keep your messages messages coming in. One listener's just texted in, there are four or five sheep loose on the road near the Kinnock Cross. Please ask your listeners to be careful in the area. That comes in from Aoife in Newbridge. So there seems to be four or five sheep loose on the road near Kinnock Cross, and just any drivers near the area to be careful in that area. One listener has texted in, should the question not be why data centres need fresh water for cooling their towers? In Japan, they put data centres in the ocean waters. Seems to work fine for them. They also put solar panels in car parks. There's no need to waste agricultural lands. I have an article from the Journal in front of me saying that in many data centres, the cooling towers are used to keep the temperature down, with many of these towers expelling heat when this water evaporates. And according to this article, it means that salt water cannot be used because it would leave salt behind when the water turns to vapour. But do keep your messages coming in after the break. We'll be discussing the low uptake of the mother and baby home redress scheme and how it has prompted calls for it to be better promoted. So stay tuned. Kill.

0: as we were saying, just 1/5 of those eligible for compensation under the state's redress scheme for survivors of mother and baby institutions have applied. The low uptake rate has prompted the Special Advocate for Survivors to urge the government to do more to promote the scheme. Patricia Carey, who advocates on behalf of survivors, said she noted the uptake rate with grave concern, and she joins me now on the line. Patricia, good morning. Thanks for joining us on the Kildare Today Show.
1: Good morning, Hannah.
0: So I suppose the first question to ask is, why do you think the uptake for the redress scheme is so low at the moment?
1: Well, I think there's a number of issues and a number of reasons at play. I think one is that the advertising needs to be very granular and very detailed and very local. We know that a lot of survivors, like people who are listening to your show today, listen to local radio. So I think there needs to be a lot more local advertising and local conversations about it. I also know that a lot of survivors are living overseas in Britain and in the United States. I mean, thankfully now the scheme has brought in a free phone number so people can contact it to make an application. But unfortunately, that's only for the Republic of Ireland. So I think, like, people shouldn't have to pay money to make an application to this scheme, even if it's just a phone call or posting documents. I also think that there is maybe an element of a bad reputation of previous redress or payment scheme where people think that they're going to have to recount what happened to them. And it's very important to say that this scheme, the payment or the redress is only based on the time that you spent in the institution. So people don't have to give details of what happened to them there. They just have to, give the dates. And if they don't know the dates, obviously the Department of Children will look into that and assist them with that. But I think a lot of people maybe still have that sense of shame that, you know, they're not worthy or they shouldn't apply. But I would strongly encourage anyone who's currently eligible to apply to make an application. Mm-hmm. And I suppose the final thing is, from my perspective, I talk to people all the time who are quite upset and traumatized that they're excluded from it. So children who spent less than 6 months in an institution are excluded, and also a lot of institutions where children were adopted or separated from their families and mothers, they're excluded as well. So it's 44 institutions, but there were a lot more that were involved in this whole system of forced family separation and adoption.
0: Yeah, and reading about the initiative, it opened to applications in March of 2024. It's due to close March 2029, and it is estimated that about 34,000 survivors are eligible to apply. However, figures from the Department of Children show that 7,385 people, so 21% of those who are eligible, have applied to the scheme so far. You were saying that you have spoken to survivors before. Have they talked about what the process is for this scheme? I mean, is it one that is relatively easy, or what has it been like?
1: You know, I suppose that is all relative as well. Like, there is an online portal, and a lot of people, you know, don't like that type of application where you fill in forms online and you upload documents. There is also an option, as I say, to fill in a hard copy, you know, just an application form and post that off. And then there are, you know, various assistance through citizens' information for people to fill in the form. But survivors, I think, are slightly reticent. So we need as many people as possible to come out and encourage people to make their application if they are currently eligible. I have spoken to some people who say, look, I feel guilty because I'm eligible, and I know maybe my child that was born in the institution isn't, or I know other people who are currently excluded from it. I would strongly encourage anyone who is eligible to make that application and, you know, to go through the process and to get any supports that they need in order to make the application. Because even filling in that application form, although you don't have to recount your experiences, might bring up obviously traumatic memories if a mother left an institution and had to leave her child behind. But I think it's, you know, as a 5-year scheme, it's quite a short period of time, and unfortunately I meet survivors all the time who missed out on previous redress schemes because they didn't know about it or they didn't hear about it. So I think, you know, doctor's surgeries, men's sheds, women's sheds, you know, even the ploughing championship is coming up. I'd like to see that, you know, the government would have a presence there to encourage people who maybe are not digitally literate or who, you know, don't normally hear about these things to actually hear about them and make the application.
0: I was reading that, I suppose, spokesman for the Department of Children said the current advertising initiative that is being rolled out right now is the third such information campaign, and it runs across national, regional and UK newspapers and radio stations, as well as digital platforms, so the likes of online and TV and stuff. Is that enough, do you think? Do you think that this one is going to make a difference, or more?
1: Well, I think as a country we need to have this conversation, and you know, I'd like to see more government, you know, elected representatives coming out and talking about it, local TDs, government ministers really strongly encouraging all applicants to make it up. To apply for their payment or their redress. You know yourself, if you hear an ad on the radio and you have to grab a pen to write down the number, it can be quite a short ad. So I think it's very important to have static advertising and leaflets and, you know, posters in places that people can pick them up discreetly, that somebody isn't seeing that they're picking up a leaflet about a mother and baby redress scheme. It's also very important that people who are living overseas, so I have had really good engagement with embassies and heads of mission who are living abroad, because we know that many survivors, after their experiences in institutions, left Ireland and never came home again. So we need to ensure that we reach out to them, to our embassies, to our Irish networks, to Irish organisations that are, you know, providing community supports abroad, and critically that those people don't have to spend any money to send their application. So there should be a free post for people, anyone making an application, and then a free phone number for those who are making an application from abroad. Like, we've had, I think at this stage, 3 or 4 apologies from Taoiseachs, you know, in respect of institutional abuse, and now is the time, you know, to ensure that people who are entitled to a payment or to redress have that made as easy as possible.
0: And these applications, they're due to close in March of 2029, so just under 3 years now before the scheme closes. Do you think that there is still enough time for this to be turned around, and that, you know, more survivors will be able to take part in it and get this funding?
1: I would really hope so. And I mean, obviously, I'm welcoming this third advertising campaign. I think we need to get feedback from people who've already applied. I think that's very important. And I know the department are planning to do that by having a survey and, you know, talking to people. So it would be really interesting to hear from people who've already made an application. How did you hear about the scheme? How did you find the process? And then use that information as a way to reach out and target, you know, what institutions have low numbers of applicants from it. And I also think that, you know, from my perspective, there is scope to expand the scheme. I would really like to see the scheme expanded to people who spend time in all institutions, obviously expanded to children who spent less than 6 months in the institutions. And critically, then there's a whole group of children who are boarded out, which was the old-fashioned fostering, and they were sent to work on farms and in houses as domestic servants, unpaid, and they've never been part of any redress scheme. So I think there's scope for the government to look at the expansion of the scheme, given that there was a budget of 800 million set aside for this, and I think to date only 80 million of that has been spent.
0: Patricia, thanks so much for joining us on the Kildare Today show this morning. That is Patricia Carey, who advocates on behalf of survivors. It's just 1/5 of those eligible for compensation under the state's redress scheme for survivors of mother and baby institutions have applied. I do want to give some information about where you can find out more about the redress scheme or to call the numbers. So from Ireland, you can free phone 1-800-843-354 or call 01-522-9992. You can also call from outside of Ireland, however, call charges may apply, or you can also post them to the PO Box 13668 in Waterford, Ireland, and there is the online portal if you applied online, and there's also an email for general queries, which is info@paymentsscheme.ie. I got all of those information on the government's website, gov.ie, in the Department of Children, Disability and Equality. Even if you just look up redress scheme, mother and baby homes, it's one of the first links that you click on. But we can, of course, pass on all of those details if you wish. One message has come in. Joe has said, I was adopted from Castle Pollard. My mother was there from July 58 until May 59. I was there for less than 6 months. I never even bothered about it, says Joe. And one final message comes in. If large number of farmers lease their land to die, data centres and solar farms. It would take huge areas of prime agricultural land out of food production for decades, weaken Ireland's food security and shrink the dairy, beef and tillage sectors that sustain our rural communities. While it offers short-term income for individual farmers, it would push up land prices, make it nearly impossible for new young farmers to enter the industry and replace a productive, locally rooted farming economy with one where the land is controlled by outside investors, most profits flowing abroad rather than staying in the community. For residents living nearby, property values could drop significantly, and in some cases homes may become almost unsellable as industrial infrastructure so close by changes as industrial infrastructure so close changes the whole character of the area people chose to live in.
2: This is a repeat program. Please do not text the show, as text won't be read out, but you will be charged. Kildare Today with Hannah Kelly. With Vice

0: million euro in funding for Maynooth University. And Professor Andrew Coogan joins me now on the line. Professor, good morning. Thanks for taking our call on the show.
1: Hi, good morning.
0: So I suppose, and we're only talking about it off air as well, like if you have a bad night's sleep, your mood tends to be impacted the next morning. You can be really groggy and it can kind of set you up for what kind of day you're going to have. Now, that's a very basic kind of summary of what we were talking about outside. But looking at this project, I mean, what kind of links is it hoping to find between mental health and sleep?
1: Yeah, sure. So as you said, we all know intuitively that sleep and emotion and mental health are really intrinsically linked. As you said, that if you have a bad night's sleep, we'll feel more short-tempered, we'll be grumpier the next day generally. But there are also important long-term effects as well. So one of the things we've known a long time is that poor sleep can make us more likely to develop significant mental health conditions like depression, anxiety disorder, and similar. And conversely, that improving our sleep actually improves our mental health. So it's not all just about the bad, it's about making things better as well. Mm. And one of the cool things about working with sleep is we actually do have a number of ways that we can improve sleep. So it's not a problem we're just describing and we can't do anything about. We think this is a lever that we can pull and should be pulling a little bit more for mental health, for improving mental health. And that can mean by improving mental health in the general population, but it can also mean improving mental health for people with diagnosed psychiatric and psychological conditions.
0: Yeah, and what kind of conditions is this study going to be looking at?
1: So what we're going to be doing in this study is using these huge big data sets now we have in health research. So these are data sets with up to millions of people in them. So for example, there's a massive study ongoing in the UK in the moment, in the NHS, called Our Future Health, which will have 5 million patients in it. Now, the big advantage of using these huge data sets is it allows us to look across a range of conditions, a range of circumstances in different groups of people. So it really adds to the power of what we can look at. And this is one of the things we're really excited about in this project as a whole. So, like, classical conditions that we would look at would be things like depression, anxiety. We'd look at neurodevelopmental conditions like autism, ADHD. We look at really quite severe ends of things, so psychotic disorders like bipolar and schizophrenia. So sort of the whole range. And one of the things we want to look at in the project as well is looking across different stages of our lives. Mm. So these relationships might be different when we're teenagers or young adults, so when you're like me, you're a middle-aged adult, or if you're an older adult. So these relationships between sleep and mental health may not be the same at every point in your life course.
0: Yeah, and also reading about it, Professor, it sounds like there's a lot of different areas of study being used in this initiative as well. Like, it sounds so broad. What kind of different disciplines are being included to get the outcome?
1: Yeah, that's another really good question. So one of the challenges we have with working with these huge data sets is we need people who are really expert in data science, data analysis. So I'm working in the Department of Psychology. We work with colleagues in psychiatry. So obviously they're the obvious things you think of when you think about mental health. But we also work with colleagues in epidemiology, so experts in public health. We work with colleagues then in data science, as you said, because you've got to pull those things together. And a big thread of this project will also be looking at genetics, because we know genetics are important for mental health, we know genetics are important for sleep, so they must overlap and inform those relationships. So we've got a number of colleagues who are really sort of world leaders in genetics, and that's what my colleague, Lorna Lopez, at Maynooth, she's an expert geneticist.
0: And I suppose, what are the hopes for this study to achieve? Is it just to get a better understanding of how sleep and mental health are linked, or maybe trying to find something like breakthrough study?
1: Yeah, so we're, you know, science moves forward incrementally. It moves forward step by step. The aim of this study is to find new relationships. So, for example, one of the questions we have is the type of sleep disturbance we see in mental health.

0: conditions, is that the same across conditions, or are there signals associated with different conditions? So does sleep look different in someone with bipolar disorder than it does in someone with anxiety disorder? One of the things, and actually we've got a different project ongoing at the moment, might illustrate the type of thing we're trying to do, which is looking at sleep and bipolar disorder with the idea that sleep might change before mood changes. So if you monitor sleep, that can be like raise a red flag to the patient's psychiatrist and give a warning sign that, okay, sleep is deteriorating now, so maybe this person might be at more risk of going into a manic episode or a depressive episode than they were, and maybe prompt some intervention at that point. The other big aspect of our project is to train researchers. So the project is what's called a doctoral network, so it's training PhD students, and these are going to be the next generation of research leaders in these areas. And that's a huge sort of human capital output for the project as well. And by research leaders, we don't just mean in academia, we mean in industry, in policy-facing areas across the whole spectrum of the types of work we do.
1: Mm. And when you were describing there, Professor, about how to kind of, you know, maybe track the sleep in someone, say, with bipolar compared to someone with anxiety, will that be, how exactly will that work? Are you kind of getting brainwave activity of those people?
0: So mostly what we have in these big data sets is we have sort of like Fitbit-type data, so activity trackers, what we call actigraphy. We do sort of brainwave stuff, but the problem with that is you don't get big numbers because it's quite sort of cumbersome to do. So if we want to look at hundreds of thousands or millions of people, it's not really feasible to do that. But so many people wear Apple Watches or Fitbits or whatever, and they can be useful for research data. I mean, they're not perfect, but they can tell us important features, such as when people go to sleep, when they wake up, their habitual sleep length. So again, this is all part of the sort of technological world we're living in. We have these data opportunities now that we never had before. So we're trying to sort of leverage that.
1: Yeah, I can imagine it's really exciting now to have the data that allows you and the others included in this project to say, okay, let's figure this out, let's work on it.
0: Yeah, it's amazing, and this is something that's sort of developed over the last 10 years, and it gives us opportunities that we really would never have thought possible. So that it allows us to ask sort of new research questions. And of course, those new research questions bring with them new challenges and all that. And that's why we've got to train our PhD students in the skills needed to address these sort of data type of challenges.
1: Yeah. And now, Professor, so that funding has been announced and Maynooth University leading that initiative. When does it all start, and is there any idea of how long it's going to take?
0: Yeah. So it's a four-year project, and the PhD scholars will come on board this time next year. So we have to obviously advertise and recruit. And because it's a European project, a key part of that is mobility. So people move country, you know, it's about attracting the best researchers into the projects. So it will kick off in earnest in a year's time, but we've got a long, you know, as you can imagine, there's a lot of sort of admin running until we get to the fun bit. And then it will run until 2021.
1: All right. Professor, thank you so much for joining us on the show this morning, letting listeners know about this new initiative. It's a major EU-funded initiative led by Maynooth University, discovering links between mental health and sleep. It's co-led by Maynooth University's Professor Andrew Coogan, who kindly joined us on the show this morning, and Professor Lorna Lopez. And as Professor Coogan was explaining, it's also bringing together leading researchers from academia and industry across 12 partner organisations in Europe and Canada. But Professor Coogan, best of luck now with this project, and thanks again for joining us on the Kildare Today Show. Just to let listeners know kind of what is involved in it and when exactly it will start, you can read that full story also on the KFM radio website. 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Kildare.

0: Newbridge's Sarah Vaughan joins me on the line now, as she has been named as Patient Ambassador for Breast Cancer Ireland's 2026 Very Pink Run, which takes place this Saturday, August 29th. Sarah, good morning. Thanks for taking our call on the show.
1: Good morning. How are you?
0: I'm good, thanks. First of all, congratulations on being named a Patient Ambassador for the Pink Run. You have your own story behind this and getting involved in the run this year. Could you let listeners know about it? What's your own story?
1: Yeah, of course. So in November 2023, I was diagnosed with breast cancer stage 2. I was 31 at the time. So yeah, it really changed my life upside down. You know, I did chemo, surgery, radiation, and a long road to get where I am today.
0: I can imagine. And getting that diagnosis so young as well, like, we've spoken to other cancer survivors and those who are going through chemo, and they always say, you know, you don't expect it to happen to you.
1: No, you don't. It's literally, you never think it's you. And I remember going up on the morning to get the check, and I was thinking, no, this is fine, like, you're going to get this done, you're going to go home and everything's just going to go back to normal. But unfortunately, that just wasn't the case at the time for me.
0: Yeah. And what happened then, kind of after receiving that diagnosis? Was it straight into the treatment and the plans of what's going to be happening?
1: Yeah, so it's like a 2 week wait to kind of say, so it's the most difficult, I would say. You're just waiting to get your diagnostic to like figure out what you're going to do or what you need to do, what's your treatment plan. And so you have two week wait where you're waiting at home for your biopsy results to come back. And then I was up with my oncologist then 2 weeks later and started my treatment plan, where I needed to go from there and what I needed to do. So it was a long road ahead, but one I was absolutely willing to take at the time.
0: It sounds, you know, people can be surprised at their own strength for going through anything, any kind of treatment, but especially chemotherapy. Like, it's a tough run, that treatment.
1: Yes, it's so tough. And if you had said it to me 3 years ago, sir, like, you'd have to do this, I would have said there's absolutely no way.
0: Yeah.
1: But you just find this strength, and, you know, the people behind you find great strength to get through it. And it's so difficult. But after you do it, you're so proud. You're so proud of yourself for how far you've come.
0: Absolutely. And Sarah, how are you doing now since receiving the diagnosis and then getting the treatment?
1: Yeah, I'm doing really good. Afterwards, it was really hard, but I have done a lot of counselling and I speak to people, and, you know, but I was actually up last week for all my checks and everything is perfect and all my scans are really good. So, yeah, I'm doing really, really good at the minute.
0: Oh, that's amazing. And now, so it's busy weekend this weekend for the Very Pink Run. How did you get involved with that? And then kind of what was the story becoming a patient ambassador?
1: Yeah, so I kind of reached out to them after I was finished my treatment just to share my story. And, you know, because I always said when I was sick at the time, I would love to be able to share awareness and maybe help someone that was just starting out, you know, give them some hope. So when I finished treatment, I kind of shared stuff on my Instagram, you know, and talked a little bit about it. So I had shared my story with Breast Cancer Ireland, and they reached out to me and they gave me this amazing opportunity to go up and be involved in the Very Pink Run. So I was so grateful and really, really looking forward to it.
0: Of course. And, you know, reading about it in the past and hearing people who have, you know, taken part in it, they've said it's so positive and it's kind of like a big celebration event.
1: Yes. It's such a celebration.
0: Yeah, but it comes from something that is so frightening, like it's such a scary diagnosis, but kind of on the day and even the photos and the lead up to it, like, you know, you have the bright colours, the pink, so it definitely kind of shines a light in a really dark moment.
1: Yeah, and it's about all coming together, you know, and supporting each other and remembering people we lost, but also that people are going through it at the moment, to stand together and you're not alone. And it's just a big celebration of surviving and getting through it, and, you know, of course, raising funds for an extremely brilliant cause as well.
0: Of course. And for your role as patient ambassador, what does that include, is there any work that you kind of work on in the weeks leading up to it, like letting people know about the run and how to get involved?
1: Yeah, so we did a photo shoot at the start, and we released that, and you know, and it was sharing stuff online, having a link so people can support. I talked a bit about it online and getting people to sign up, you know, and just a lot of awareness around it for people.
0: Of course. So it's taking place this Saturday. How long is does the preparation take for it? I mean, kind of when you first got in touch with Breast Cancer Ireland and then, you know, getting the patient ambassador role, how long has that been in the works for?
1: It's about 4 months we've been doing it behind the scenes. So yeah. We did the pictures in April and we went up and did the pictures and then it was just waiting for it to release. So there's a good few months behind it, working in the background and sharing all your stuff, and then you could reach out to people and get support and fundraising for it. So it is a good few months in the background to prep for it for coming up.
0: Yeah, I can imagine it probably just flew around now this weekend, Saturday the 29th. Yeah. How are you feeling now that kind of all the work is coming to fruition now in just a few days' time?
1: It's so good to look back and, you know, see what you've done. But I'm really looking forward to all my family and my friends and my work. Actually, my work are all coming up as well. So I'm just really, really looking forward to celebrating together and getting this far.
0: Absolutely. And for those who are interested in supporting the Very Pink Run for this year, even, you know, maybe getting involved themselves for next year, what is the way to get in touch and get involved?
1: Yes, so you can go onto Breast Cancer Ireland's website, through Instagram, all of the platforms, and there is all the links, and I talked all about it. So you can sign up through that. You can still sign up at the moment if you want to, or they'll start announcing it then for next year. So there's loads of ways to get involved and get behind it.
0: Sarah, thank you so much for joining us on the Kildare Today Show this morning and sharing your own story with your cancer diagnosis and what is coming now this weekend for the Breast Cancer Ireland 2026 Very Pink Run. That was Newbridge's Sarah Vaughan. She has been named as a patient ambassador for Breast Cancer Ireland. And Sarah, it's just great to hear that you're doing a lot better now and your scans all came clear in the past few weeks. I'm wishing you the best of luck now in the future and for Saturday as well. Do let us know if you are taking part in the Very Pink Run this Saturday, August 29th, 0833 97 97 97, or give us a call, 045 898 999. One listener has actually just texted in to the WhatsApp, "I'd like to wish my wonderful husband Pat a happy 48th wedding anniversary today," and that comes in with lots of love. So big happy wedding anniversary there to Pat. Apologies, the name has just been left out of that message, if you want to send it on and I can read it out. But if you have any more messages, birthdays, wedding anniversaries, if you want to be read out, do get in touch with us here or call us and one of the team outside can pass the message in, 045 898 999. I just want to bring you up to date in relation to a story that is making the headlines in the past hour or so. Police in Spain are investigating the deaths of an Irish couple at a coastal resort south of Valencia. So the homicide squad officers are leading the investigation, although police say the possibility they suffered an accident while they were in a jacuzzi has not yet been ruled out. Chief reporter Barry White has more on this story that's just been breaking in the past few hours. Let's see what the details are.
2: The Irish couple, aged 45 and 50, are understood to have been found in a bathroom at the property in the Cap Blanc area of Cullera. The coastal resort is around 25 miles south of Valencia. Their bodies were discovered by their two children, aged 14 and 15, who then raised the alarm. The Guardia Civil is working to establish the cause of both deaths, with local reports saying officers have been speaking to neighbours in the area. Spanish police say there are no initial indications that the couple died violently, and investigators have not ruled out the possibility of an accident.
0: All right, and also the Department of Foreign Affairs has been contacted for comment about a story that's just been breaking on the papers very recently. Of course, we'll have updates in relation to that across the news bulletins throughout the day here on KFM. Now, as we were talking about last week, the Leaving Cert results, actually, I should say, came out on Friday, and now today the CAO Round 1 offers are taking place today. Over 95,710 CAO applications were received this year. year. That's an increase of more than 6,000 on last year, and more than 55,300 applicants to the CAO are from this year's Leaving Cert cohort. Joining me back on the show is Valerie Fitzpatrick, President of the Institute of Guidance Counsellors. Valerie, good morning. Good to chat to you again.
3: Hey Hannah, great to chat to you again on such an exciting day for our Leaving Cert students of 2026.
0: Absolutely, I can imagine you're probably busy yourself now trying to explain to different radio stations and different people about these round one offers. But again, a big day for a lot of the students who only got their results on Friday. So I suppose the general information of when are they going to be made available, where are the places that students need to head to?
3: Okay, so this morning from 10 o'clock, the CAO will be sending out emails to students. So those emails are going to come in batches due to the very high volume that CAO has to deal with. So just for parents and students listening, please do not worry if you have not received an email by 11 o'clock or by 12 o'clock. They are coming out in batches. Be mindful that you should check your spam folder and other folders because it could get lost. But the emails will come out, and in the email today you'll be able to see if you have received an offer. In the email you will have your offer for your level 7 and 6 course and your offer for your level 8 course. It will come out in the one email, so that's new this year. The other thing is you will not be able to log on to CAO to view your offer or indeed to accept your offer until 2 p.m. today. So sit back and wait for the emails to come, but please know you cannot actually do anything until after 2 p.m. today.
0: All right, so 2 o'clock kind of seems to be the main one before the students can really take any action on it. Of course,
3: exactly.
0: I suppose it gives a bit of thinking time though as well for them, which is good. I remember speaking last week, you were saying that it's good to kind of sit on the results that they receive and just kind of soak it all in before making decisions.
3: Yes, decision making is the big thing now, and that's something that all our Leaving Cert students are going to be working on, because it is to try to decide what you would like to do for your future. So you may get an offer for a level 7 and 6 and you may get an offer for a level 8, but you can only accept one offer. Many students, as we all know, have taken and accepted offers for PLC courses. Some students have already organised apprenticeships. So if you are in that boat and you get a CAO offer additionally, you are in a fantastic situation, because the more options you have open to you, indeed, the better. And just on that, I'd just like to highlight the IGC, the National Helpline for Students and Parents, is up and running all day today from 10 a.m. till 6 p.m. And I know, Hannah, I said the number last week, but I'll say it again just in case.
0: Absolutely,
3: you are looking,
0: yeah.
3: For it. It's 1-800-265-165. And the text line number, which is really popular, is 086-1800-685. And if people are looking for extra information, please log on to www.cao.ie, or indeed look at the professional website for the Institute of Guidance Counsellors. It's www.igc.ie. And I wish everybody the very best of luck.
0: Absolutely. It's such a nerve-wracking day now, waiting for 2 o'clock. I'll definitely be kind of sitting around waiting for those as well.
3: I know.
0: But
3: yeah.
0: Valerie, also, today is not like the only round of offers being sent out. There is, of course, the round two offers that are coming in the future as well. For some students who don't get their round one today, what's the story with round two? Where can they get those, or when will they get those?
3: That's a fabulous question, Hannah. So just to reiterate, what happens today is you will get an offer from your CAO list. So, for example, if a student gets the third choice on their CAO list today, they can decide to accept it. And it's important to point out that everything else on the CAO list below the number 3 actually disappears. So it's important to accept today, and then in the subsequent rounds, you may go up your list. So you may actually get offered your second choice option in round 2, and even it's possible to get offered your first choice as well. So from today, you have to accept, the acceptance deadline is the 1st of September at 3 p.m. And then, Hannah, as you were saying, there are lots and lots of rounds. There's actually five of them. Round two offers will come out on the 7th of September. And there's loads of dates and there's loads of windows. I won't go into them because your head would spin. But all of this is available to view on cao.ie. And in fact, the very last round is at the end of September. So there will still be students changing their mind and coming into courses and universities and DLCs in, you know, the start of October. And that's normal. Not every pathway is direct and linear. And, you know, sometimes the scenic route is beautiful as well. Definitely from my own experience, the scenic route is fantastic. So it's good to weigh up all the options. There's so many things. Remember, there's the national tertiary programs as well. There's 78 of those available. We have apprenticeships. We've 90 different apprenticeships. We've tons of universities. We've tons of courses. So if anybody's at home today going, oh my God, I don't know enough about that course, or I need to check again, where do you go? Well, it's back to the likes of careersportal.ie and qualifacts.ie, and indeed contacting your school, talking to your guidance counsellor, or using the national helpline. But there's loads of information out there, and there's loads and loads of advice, and there's plenty of people ready to support and to help you get to where you would like to go.
0: Absolutely, Valerie. Thanks so much for joining us on the show this morning. That is Valerie Fitzpatrick, President of the Institute of Guidance Counsellor. Comes of tens of thousands of students are going to be receiving first round offers of college places from the CAO today. As we're saying, over 95,710 applications were received this year. That's an increase of more than 6,000 on last year. And as Valerie was saying, for those who do want a bit more support, need to find out more information, you can called Leaving Cert Helpline on 1-800-265-165. There is also their text line to 086-1800-685. And then you also have all of the websites. You have the Irish Guidance Counsellor's website at igc.ie. You have careersportal.ie. And you do, of course, have cao.ie. Just a reminder there that the notifications and the emails are being sent out in batches from 10 o'clock this morning. Students may receive an email with their offer notification before 2 o'clock, but you cannot log into the portal to view or accept it until 2 o'clock, until after 2 o'clock, I should say. And reading more about it, unsuccessful applicants will receive a statement of application email asking them to check their account information to ensure that there are no errors or omissions that may have resulted in them missing out an offer. And again, students are advised not to panic if they don't receive an email. They'll still be able to check if they have received an offer on the online portal from 2 o'clock. If students want to accept their offered place in the round one, they have until September 1st at 3 o'clock to accept. Round 2 offers will be made available online from September 7th at 2, while round 3 offers will be available from September 17th. I know it's a lot of information for people, especially with only getting the Leaving Cert results last week. And now it's a very narrow window kind of planning for what you're going to be doing in college or your apprenticeship or whatever you're going to be doing. But again, for the moment, just remember that the round one offers are out today, being sent out in batches. People will be able to view them after 2 o'clock. But let us know if you have anyone trying to get their round one offers today. If you want to send them in a best of luck message, do so 0833 97 97 97.
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0: And joining for this week's Crime Watch is Garda member Brian Carroll from Newbridge Garda Station. Brian, good morning. Thanks for taking the call on the show.
6: No problem. Good morning, Anna.
0: So we'll get straight into the topics we'll be looking at this morning. Firstly, starting with a burglary that took place in Kilcullen. What happened here, Brian?
6: Yeah, Gardaí in Kilcullen are seeking the public's assistance in relation to a burglary which occurred on the 20th of August, sometime between 4 p.m. and 4:20 p.m. at the Browns Garden area in Killan. In this case, two males called to the injured party's home. Entry was gained when they conned the injured party into believing that they were doctors, and they went into the injured party's bedroom and took a box which contained a sum of money. This box has since been recovered and has been forwarded for forensic analysis. And we're just asking the public if they saw anyone acting suspiciously or have any information in relation to this burglary which occurred in the Killan area of Kilcullen last Thursday, to contact Kilcullen Gardaí on 045-481-212.
0: Brian, then moving over to Newbridge, there was a theft from a car that took place.
6: Yeah, this occurred on the 21st of August, sometime between 1 p.m. and midnight. In this case, the injured party was had his van parked in the Liffey Drive area of Newbridge, and he was visiting a friend, and when he returned to his van, he noticed a hole had been punched through the back door of his van. There was a number of tools taken, which included 6 DeWalt batteries, a nail gun, a skill saw, 2 drills, a Bosch grinder, a hammer drill, and battery chargers. Now, all of these items were marked with the initials GMG, and we're asking the public if they have any information in relation to this theft, or indeed have been offered any of these items for sale, to contact Newbridge Garda Station on 045-440-180.
0: Then going over to Clane, there was an assault that took place on a young male.
6: Yeah, on the 20th of August at approximately 8:45 p.m. Clane Gardaí are investigating this. It occurred in the Alexander Walk area of Clane. In this case, the injured party, he was on his way to his friend's birthday party, and a large group of uninvited people turned up and Gardaí were called. Gardaí requested people to leave the area, and while this was happening, one young male was chased by a group of up to 15 youths and assaulted. He suffered an injury to his eye and lip, but he did not require any medical treatment. And Gardaí and Clane are asking if anyone witnessed this assault to contact them on 045-868262.
0: And the next offence, Brian, is also one that would have been quite frightening. It's a hijacking, or an attempted hijacking of a car, but it also did include the threatening of people as well.
6: Yeah, Gardaí and Clane are investigating this attempted hijacking, which occurred on the 22nd of August at approximately 11:39 p.m. on the Millicent Road in Clane. In this case, there was a couple sitting in a car. There was a knock on the window, and a male demanded that they give over the keys of the car. When they refused, a sharp object was produced, and they threatened the couple in the car. One of the people in the car attempted to grab the object and suffered a minor injury to their hand in the process. The suspect then fled, and he was later apprehended by Gardaí, and a number of items were recovered that were used in this. And we're just asking the public if anyone witnessed this, or if anyone was driving by and have dash cam footage, to contact Clane Gardaí on 045-868262.
0: Gardaí are also investigating the theft of a car in Athy, Brian.
6: Yeah, and this is on the 25th of August, and it occurred in the Ballytor area just after midnight. And in this case, the inter-party noticed headlights outside his window, and he looked out to see his car being driven out his front driveway in the direction of Kilcullen. The injured party then noticed the keys of his car were also taken. The registration number of the car is KV15BOS, and it's a silver Mercedes-Benz C-Series. And we're asking the public if they have witnessed this car being driven around or have seen it parked up anywhere, to contact the High Gardaí on 059-86-34-210.
0: So that's a list of the offences that took place throughout the week, Brian. There's also just a reminder about the Ladies Irish Golf Open. It's taking place this weekend. It's definitely a busy weekend with a lot of different things taking place, but you have details on the traffic plan for that in the K Club on which is taking place from Thursday until Sunday.
6: Yeah, so as you're saying, the KPMG Ladies Irish Golf Open Championship will take place in the K Club in the South Port, Strathen, between the 27th of August and 30th of August, and that inclusive. Members of the public travelling to the event via private transport are requested to follow the designated routes to and from the event. Public parking will be provided across the road from the south course at the Lady Castle entrance, and access to public car parks via specific routes will be via specific routes only. Public car parks can be accessed via DL 2007 following AA signage and DMS, and access to the entrance will be prioritised as follows. Traffic on GM4, use Junction 7 Minute and follow the signage through to Strathfield Car Park, and traffic from the N7, use Junction 7 Kill and follow signage to the car park. For attendees using public transport, TFI buses 120, 120A and 120B will go from Euston Station and Condy Station. The buses will stop outside the K Club or at the Barberstown Road, and access will be gained via the main gate where the staff will scan their tickets, and we'll be providing further information on the traffic plan on the Garda Síochána Kildare Facebook page.
0: All right, Brian, thanks so much for joining us on the Kildare Today show this morning. That is Newbridge Garda member Brian Carroll for this week's Crime Watch. A reminder that these stories will be available up on the KFM radio website, as well as to be listened back to on kfmradio.com or on the KFM Spotify. 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
0: So as Brian was saying, there is going to be that traffic plan for the Ladies Irish Golf Open. Again, that kicks off tomorrow, Thursday, August 27th until Sunday, August 30th on the South Course at the K Club. KFM will be doing live outside broadcast of that starting from tomorrow as well. So definitely make sure to tune in to KFM throughout the day from 11 o'clock, as well as on our social media as well. There will be loads of photos and videos, and that traffic plan will also be available on the On Garda Síochána Kildare Facebook page. Given the weekend that's going to be in it with the Irish Open, the likes of Electric Picnic, there are a lot of local kind of festivals taking place in Kildare as well. We're hoping to do just a little information piece for Friday's show towards the end of it, just letting people know about what is going on, the traffic plans, if anything is changed, kind of where you need to be, what time. We'll be doing that all from around 10:45 or so on Friday morning, so do stay tuned, especially if you are planning on taking part. Again, EP, the Irish Open are the main big ones this weekend, but again, there are a lot of local festivals. No, the Salons Festival is taking place. We're going to be discussing that on tomorrow morning show, so if you're interested, do tune in for around 10:45 tomorrow morning, and then again on Friday for information about the traffic and the events taking place over the weekend. Do keep your messages coming in, 0833 97 97 97, or call us 045 898 999. I also want to bring your attention to another headline in the news. Commercial vacancy rates across the country have fallen for the first time since records began. GeoDirectory, the National Authority for Address and Location Data, found the number of vacant buildings fell to 14.5%. So that is a drop of 0.1% year on year. Hey, it might be small, but it's something. As of June of this year, just over 30,600 commercial units were lying unused. And we do have the Kildare figures available on kfmradio.com. The commercial vacancy rate in Kildare was 13.8% in June, lower than that national average of 14.5%. So urban areas surveyed was Naas and Maynooth. Naas had the highest rate of commercial vacancies, Maynooth had the lowest. At a national level, Donegal recorded the highest vacancy rate at 20.7%, followed by Sligo and Galway. Meath maintained its position as the county with the lowest vacancy rate at 9.9%. We are going to be discussing this in more detail on tomorrow morning's show with GeoDirectory. The CEO, Dara Keogh, will be joining us at around 10 tomorrow, so do stay tuned for that. But again, the full report and the Kildare figures can be found on at kfmradio.com.
7: That was today's edition of the Kildare Today programme. The programme airs Monday to Friday between 9 and 11 a.m. and covers issues affecting you locally, nationally and internationally. 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
0: Coming up on Thursday morning's Kildare Today, live from 9. New data released by the HSE shows wide variations in performance in delivering cancer treatment for patients, which has been described as concerning. Commercial vacancy rates across the country have fallen for the first time since records began, with Kildare's rate below the national average. The TUI says secondary school teachers are willing to take industrial action if they don't receive promised pay rises for leaving cert reforms. Maynooth University has been found to have the most expensive on-campus accommodation outside of Dublin. With Electric Picnic fast approaching, DrinkAware is urging drivers ahead of the big weekend to be aware of the dangers of next-day drink driving. Energy companies have been ordered to radically improve their processes after it emerged that thousands of households were issued with incorrect estimates for their energy use. And Fail in a Salon 2026 comes to Salons this weekend. Join me, Hannah Kelly, for issues affecting you locally, nationally and internationally, live from 9.
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4: At midnight, good morning, I'm Ruth O'Connell. Officials in Nepal say more than 150 people have died after the country's border area was hit by flash floods. Two Irish nationals and at least 33 British citizens are among those feared missing, including a 13-year-old girl. The Department of Foreign Affairs says it's closely monitoring the situation, and the department, including the Embassy of Ireland to India, which covers Nepal, will provide consular assistance to impacted Irish citizens and their families. One local journalist says it's like something out of the movie. Meta is to pay up to around $80 billion to settle claims in the US that it designed platforms to get children hooked. It's also agreeing to make changes to Facebook and Instagram, including daily limits and nighttime blocks for teenage users. The firm's denied wrongdoing. Technology correspondent Jess Kelly has more details.
5: There's going to be a default two-hour time, daily time limit that teens can only turn off with parents' permission. There'll be a night mode that'll block the apps between midnight and 6 a.m. There'll be a school mode, regular prompts, algorithmic control, and all the rest. However, it says a pending judicial approval in participating U.S. states and territories, these protections and controls will automatically apply.
4: Police investigating the deaths of an Irish woman and her partner in Spain say they're keeping an open mind about the possibility of an accident. They say there's nothing to suggest the man and woman found dead near Valencia suffered violent deaths. The couple were discovered by their children in a rented property on Tuesday. Both sides in the industrial dispute at Oberstown Children's Detention Centre are to attend talks. The Fórsa Trade Union, which represents residential social care workers and management, have accepted an invite to the Workplace Relations Commission at midday tomorrow. Fórsa has held protests and work stoppages as part of the dispute, which it says is over staffing levels and resourcing. Oberstown management has called for a planned stoppage on Monday and Tuesday to be cancelled to facilitate the talks. Almost 91,000 people have been offered a place in a college course today. Round 1 CAO offers released this afternoon saw the majority of applicants receive an offer for one of their top three choices. They now have until the 1st of September to accept it. Higher Education Minister James Lawless says he's working to make sure college will be affordable for them.
6: Very much my intention will be to go on and make college affordable as possible, so that cost does not become a barrier to education. But ultimately, like every other minister, I'm subject to the budget process. We know it's going to be a tough budget this year. You know, you've all heard the various announcements over the summer in terms of the fiscal situation and in terms of the summer economic statement. So I will work within the funding available to me.
4: Over 5,500 people have signed a petition calling on the Irish Central Bank to stop facilitating the sale of Israeli bonds. A Department of Finance spokesperson has confirmed the European Commission is not planning to review current regulations, which instruct the Central Bank to act independently of government policies or views. Roisin Boyd from the Ireland-Palestine Solidarity Campaign says more consistency is needed.
7: The Taoiseach and the Taoiseach have said it's genocide what's happening, but then they're reluctant to take action. Like, if you look at what happened recently about the government jet, there was a big hoo-ha that they didn't have a facility, an anti-fog facility or something, because the government didn't want to buy it because it was made by Israel. And I thought, well, fair play. So they can do it in some instances, but we want them to do more.
4: And finally, actor Tim Curry, who starred as Dr. Frankenfurter in the Rocky Horror Picture Show, has died at the age of 80. He was known for his villainous characters on stage and screen. Other notable roles include the con artist Rooster Hannigan in the 1982 film Annie and the hotel concierge Mr. Hector in Home Alone 2. And that's your news update, approaching 4 minutes past the hour. Spurs have booked their place in the third round of the Carabao Cup. The East passed Charlton 5-0. Elsewhere, Everton also got the better of Preston. That game finished 4-0, while Harvey Barnes' 80th minute strike saw Newcastle United beat West Brom 3-2. Meanwhile, Newcastle have completed the signing of Nico Gonzalez from Manchester City. The Spaniard will provide a boost to the Magpies' midfield after Bruno Guimaraes and Sandro Tonali were sold to Premier League rivals Arsenal and Tottenham respectively. Leinster Rugby CEO Shane Nolan says Leo Cullen's departure from the province wasn't a mutual decision. Cullen is set to depart the province at the end of the upcoming season with the search for his replacement now underway. Nolan says the long-time servant made the decision to leave of his own accord.
2: We would have conversations with him about his future all the time. You know, it's a regular conversation we have with the coach in terms of the current season, future seasons, what the next cycle would look like for contracts. That's a constant conversation that was going on. But no, it was Leo's decision, so he's the one that came to me in March to inform that he wouldn't be in the role post 2027.
4: Mags Cremin and Zoe Hyde will contest the A final in the women's double sculls at the World Rowing Championships. Their time of 7 minutes, 9.17 seconds saw them win this afternoon's semi-final. Earlier, Imogen Magner and Natalie Long had to settle for a place in the B final of the women's pair. Fintan McCarthy and Fiona Murta both finished second in the men's and women's single sculls to advance to the quarterfinals. There was also a second place finish for Ross Corrigan and Nathan Timoney in the men's pair C final. Former champion Stan Wawrinka is set to play in the US Open at the age of 41. Patrick Kipson withdrew with an injury and organisers have given the 2016 winner a wild card. That's your news and sports update at 6 minutes past the hour.

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For advice and answers to all your gardening queries, The Green Room with Johnstown Garden Centre. Online shopping 24/7 with fast home delivery nationwide. JohnstownGardenCentre.ie.